0: Milzian guy.
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0: Elvis down in, at Cabin, there, I met a chap. He was sharing with me. I didn't know him. He was a French-speaking Italian. And I said to the guy, look, I'm going up top to get a bit of fresh air. And he said, oh, he would go to bed. And I said, okay, I'll be pretty quiet when I come back. So I'm walking up these up the stairwell, about four flights before we get to where the lounges are. And on the last one, here is this Japanese woman exercising ballet movements and that, stretching her. And I thought, hello. So I said, evening. She nodded. And then I said, can I watch you? And she said, nodded again. So I sat on the steps and watched her for the next 10 minutes. Terrific exercises, Mark. I was tired just watching. But anyway, I chatted to her. And I said, are you a ballerina? I thought she'd be about late 30s, early, maybe 40. And she said, I used to be with the Tokyo Ballet Academy, but I have been teaching for some years. And I and my manager, Tadashi, we've been sourcing out places to go to hold workshops and that. And I said, oh, very good. So I said, where do you go from here? She said, oh, we go to Venice. I said, oh, I'm going to Venice in a few days. Have you got an address? She gave me a card of this hotel. I said, I will be there on this date. So that happened. I turned up at their hotel in Venice, and the manager took us through down a corridor and out to a little area where there was tables and chairs, a restaurant area, and we were right on the Grand Canal. We sat down, and up and down the canal were dozens of gondolas with people in those little hut things on the gondola, and the guy up for it with a piano accordion singing and playing love songs to these guys in the gondola. And I said, oh, that's very nice. And Tokyo said, oh, very romantic, looking at me with a knowing look. And I said, yeah. So we had a nice dinner, and then I said to her, where do you go from Venice? And she said, oh, we have to go out and around different places and that, but I will be in Paris in about 3 weeks' time. And this is the hotel I'm staying at, and this is the date. And I said, I will be there. And because I the next morning I woke up in my little room in Venice, and I thought, where will I go today? So I picked up the Thomas Cook railway book, and I said, right, I'm off to Vienna. Now, this was the beauty of having one of these Eurail passes, Mark.
1: Yes.
0: You could just go where you felt like it. You didn't have to pay any money because it was all paid up until the end of the month, and I still had about 3 weeks to go. So I took off up to Vienna, then Salzburg, Munich, Lucerne, and Trier, Bremen, Arensburg, Amsterdam, Rotterdam, and landed in Paris on the 19th of September. And that was the day that she said that she would be in residence at this hotel. So I went along, and I was a bit early. She had not come back from somewhere. But then half an hour later, she turned up, and she said, oh, White Sand. Now, this is what the Japanese women often call their men, the surname, and the San is the Mr. So instead of Mr. White or Brian, it was White Sand. She said, come up to my room and relax, and I'll get ready before we go out to dinner. So we went up there in a nice big room, and she said, you like whiskey? I said, oh, now and again. So she produced a bottle of Ballantine's, and we had a mouth or two off that. And then she went into the bathroom and got herself organized and came out with a nice tailored jeans and a top and a jacket. And we went out looking for a suitable restaurant. Now, I didn't have a lot of

0: you just enjoy watching it. Like you said yesterday, you watched it a couple of times and you just get the butterflies watching. You get goosebumps. It's like, you know, he's one of us and he's just a normal bugger. But on to the All Blacks. Like, why are they taking 44, Steph, when they only play Tuesday for the first 2 weeks of the tour? Like, there's no... Like, all those test venues... Well, the three in South Africa, anyway, they have a pretty good super team, whatever they call it now, at those venues. Why can't the other guys... There's 23, obviously, all excited for a test match, and there's a hell of a lot of them that aren't doing a hell of a lot, 21 more. Why can't they play on the Tuesday and send... We've got plenty of coaches over there, just send them to... I don't understand that. When the Lions come here, they only have the last game of the series. They don't play a midweek game, I think. The rest of the time, they play a Tuesday game. So why aren't they doing that?
1: I don't know. Don't know how they scheduled it. Don't know how they're going to manage their players. It's just to sit back and wait and see. They would have... They'll be taking the numbers that they feel that they need, I guess, but they tend to take cover before the cover's needed.
0: Oh, yeah, I get that. But, I mean, imagine if you're the cover.
1: Yeah, but you'll be told you're the cover. Like, I'd imagine someone like Duplessis Kiriffey, he knows he's probably not going to get a test match, but he'll know that.
0: He's possibly the midweek captain, though, for their first 2 weeks.
1: Possibly, yeah.
0: Which is an honour in itself. And he did it admirably for the New Zealand A 2 years ago. So we all know he's purpose-built to lead that midweek team, or Beauden Barrett for you know, one of them's going to, surely. I know who I'd rather have leading it, the other one vice-captain. Like, don't get me wrong, I want Beauden Barrett fit and available if we've got to have another Stephen Donald in 2027. But, you know, it's exciting. I just don't understand. I mean, I would have thought they could have easily played the Tuesday for the first two games anyway of the Test Series. And then if it happens to be one, or if we're lucky enough to burrow one of the first ones, and I sure as hell hope we do. And I believe we can. I honestly believe we can. Then it makes it really exciting. But it's a long time for those other guys to be travelling around South Africa, and a great place to get golf handicap down, but they're not there to play golf.
1: Yeah, that's right. I'm still looking forward to it though, Dino, and I think you are too.
0: Oh, shit, yeah. I've got the seats all dressed up now with a Springbok jersey and All Black jersey, and the mannequin's got the 2011 jersey on it proudly in the lounge. Like, I can't wait. There's nothing else to do. This flu, though, mate, I don't know. I've got this lovely Filipino lass that gets me all these herbs and stuff, too. And I don't even say, are you trying to kill me? But I can't flick this. Hey, I actually went to the doctor, and they do the chest, you know, whatever it is. They put the stethoscope on you. And he said, you're human. Well, that's the first time I heard that. But he said, it's just the flu. And I thought, oh, well, he'll give me penicillin. The prick give me nose spray. It's like, well, what's that going to do? So I'm still huffing and puffing and snuffling. Like, I can still ring you. But the highlight of my day, Steph, I'll give you the set. Well, I shouldn't say that, because we Filipino lasses concocting something else as well. I'll tell you what, mate, there's one thing that those Filipinos have that Brian probably might have tasted this, being the connoisseur of worldly events that is. But she gave me a bowl full of chicken feet, mate. And I said, what? What? Peter's about choked to say it. What are you supposed to do with chicken feet? I tell you what, when she moved in, the parrots got nervous, so they must know what's going on.
1: Chicken feet. Good on you, Brian.
0: I know.
1: Dino. Good to chat, mate. And hope you get over the lurgy. Boy, we've had some text messages on the back of the patron. How many listeners have pulled over, turned off mowers, or hushed the entire lunchroom? American Express, never leave home without it. It's the old tagline. Sounds like a two-month Contiki trip. He went on back in 1979. Cheers, Mike the Ram. Deep South Mark, that was amazing. Close to a smut audio book from Brian. That story almost turned R18. Good on you, Brian. You're an absolute legend. Josh of the West Coast. Steve says, Steph, I'm not much into Mills and Boone, but boy, what a story. He just keeps ringing our bells. We have to get a breakaway. Back, Shirley, you're welcome to call on 0800 150 811. 8833 is the text line. Back shortly.
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3: It was that dire. 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
1: 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I was often standing there going, all right, fellas. It's good to be.

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11: Approaching 12:30, Josh says, Dino, there's one game in between Test 1 and 2. Crikey, Brian, I didn't know, I don't know if I can read that out, Mayor of Bombay. But let's just say he very much enjoyed your story, Brian. I had to speed through the Littleton tunnel, Staffy, so I didn't miss any of the stories. Pedro the truckie, wah, wah. Good on you, Pedro. Beautifully said, Brian, I love your stories. I stopped my truck, pulled over, and was amazed once again. The line that it will stay with me for a while was, come to bed, white son. I laughed so hard, but also felt a wave of emotion as our patron told us that story. That's from the West Coast Ginge. Great stuff. Let's go to Paul from Northland. G'day, Paul.
12: Hey, Steffi, yeah, I'll tell you, old Brian, you know, there's a program called Missing Pieces where, you know, people are looking for their father or their mother, and I'd say, by the sounds of it, there might be some kids out there around the world who are looking for Brian.
11: Oh, he'd be a wonderful dad to find.

0: Oh yeah, for sure, mate. He's fantastic, mate. And yeah, hey, just on the Warriors squad, it's probably the best team that the Warriors can field at the moment. Probably the best one. With Chan's obviously not available. I was just looking at the squad, and I think on what we've got available, it's definitely the best team. But then just looking at the Bulldogs, they're not going to be easy, mate, because you know they get Kikau back. I think they get Preston back, so it's not going to be a walkover, mate. But you know we've got I think 8 games left, so it's a good time to get our best squad there and get a few games under our belt and get a bit of momentum.
1: Yeah, it's it does look they seem to have found something, and while teams that aren't in the eight but can smell the eight, they're a dangerous proposition.
0: Yeah, funnily enough too, Steph, I'm more confident when the Warriors are playing in Sydney or over in Australia. I'm more confident in them playing there than they are at Mount Smart. For some reason at Mount Smart, I don't know what it is, the pressure of the crowd or whatever, but they don't play as well, you know, for example last week against the Dragons. But when they go to Sydney, they just get up. So hopefully that'll happen this week, mate. And, you know, I know the Warrior Nation will be up there full force, clashing with the rabid Bulldogs fans. So, yeah. And then, of course, we've got the Broncos and the Cowboys. And I tell you, with Todd Payton saying everyone hates the Broncos, I think the Broncos have gone on a little mini camp here. No doubt that they'll be. It's going to be a cracker, mate, that game. It's up to Townsville too.
1: Oh, yeah. That's probably, apart from the Warriors game, that's the one I'm looking forward to most.
0: Absolutely. Hey, what do you think of let's talk about Nathan Cleary coming.
1: I'd love to have him. I think it's pie in the sky, but you just never know with the NRL. You just never know. I did float it a while ago that both Ivan and Nathan come back to New Zealand. Nathan not as the head coach, but he's pretty much done everything. You know, he could help out with the junior program. He could become the State of Origin coach, which would allow him to do both of those. Nathan can play with Jet. I know how important that was for the likes of the Savia yeah. brothers to be able to play together. You know, they loved it.
0: Mm.
1: There'd be some weight to the reckoning of it.
0: Yeah, they're a very close family. I don't think the Warriors, I might be wrong, have a manager of football like a lot of the Sydney clubs do. So maybe that's a role that Ivan might think about coming back because they love the place over here. And obviously Jet was, he was born here and we all know about Nathan. And the only thing would be Nathan's girlfriend. But, if Nathan's motivated by money, probably not the best move because, you know, for other opportunities outside of the salary. But I know the salary cap will go up, I think, 2028. It might even go up to around $20 million. So, you know, we will see the first $2 million player. So, I can't see why. I mean, that was a challenge. Maybe he wants to come in here and help take the Warriors to their first ever premiership. It'd be interesting. But at the moment, it's all just talk, isn't it? But he has to make a decision because November 1st, he's a free agent, you know, so Penrith will be doing everything they can to keep him there. But he might have outgrown Penrith, mate, to be honest.
1: Yeah, interesting to see what happens with Penrith. I saw a chat Nathan Cleary had saying he's pretty sure they've got all their rock stars close to signed and he'd be surprised if too many left.
0: Mm. Yeah, I mean, end of the day, you know, money does talk for a lot of players and especially the Pacific players who a lot of them have come from nothing and you know, PNG is definitely the big carrot and obviously Perth, so we'll wait and see. But, looking forward to the game this Saturday. It's going to be a good weekend of NRL, mate. Looking forward to it.
1: Me too, man. Me too, as always. Good to chat to you, Paul.
0: Awesome, mate. See you, mate.
1: See you, buddy. Bye-bye. Text from our good mate, Harlem Shine. Sometimes Deep City Shine, but today he's Harlem Shine 24/7. A few callers sound under the weather. Get well all. Yes. I love Brian's stories. 92 years young. He makes my day. Awesome show. Up the Waz. It's a great way to start Thursday. Rory. I always have to pre-read. It sounds bad, but it actually ends up funny. I said to my wife it took me ages to get her bra off last night.

0: And she said, well, no one forced you to wear it. Brendan. First NPC game versus Auckland, almost sold out in Christchurch. Unreal. 25,000 for an NPC game. Union will be rolling in it. And much deserved. I really hope they keep filling it or near filling it. I do think there will be sparkle and shine, and the newness attraction will dull a little bit. It's a fantastic stadium. I have said before, I was in Wellington when, what's it called now? Henry Stadium was first opened. Everything was sold out. You could have a model airplane exhibition at the stadium, it would sell out. And at the time, it was the best stadium in New Zealand, with a full concourse and no bad seats and no pillars and all of that. So I know it sounds silly to say now, but back then, they used to have wine and food festivals. They might still. It was just packed all the time. And so keep doing that. Keep doing that, Christchurch. And I know it's markedly better, but it's built, what, 25 years later? But it's awesome. It's awesome. And they do have pretty incredible fans, Tidal Town. They do. Rabid fans, which annoys a lot of New Zealand. But their teams will love the support they get. They absolutely will. I always remember, and I didn't know whether it annoyed me or made me laugh, was years ago, Super Rugby semi-final, and the Crusaders had someone easy, nearly guaranteed to win. And if the temporary stadium held 20,000, I would say there would have been about 8,000 people there for a Super Rugby semi-final. And everyone said, oh, we're saving our money for the final next week. Like, it was just a given they were going to make the final, which they did. I just found that, and I was thinking, is that apathy? Is that common sense? What is that? Because they make the semi-finals and the finals every year, so do you just have to go along and watch them put 40 on someone and then fork out again for the final? Final was packed, and they won. I just found that an interesting dynamic, but they've got great, great fans in Christchurch. I'm so stoked to see 25,000 for the NPC first game against Auckland. Be interested to see. I just felt like last year the NPC started to get some momentum that had been missing for years and years and years. Sorry, the Hilux NPC this year. In the market for a ute, support the brand that supports our wonderful rugby competition, the Hilux NPC. Big thank you to Bunnings and all the others that have sponsored it in the past and in New Zealand. But I just feel like it was starting to knock on the door of heading back towards greatness last year, the NPC. So I do encourage you all out there, the whole country, go and support your NPC and your Heartland teams, because it's a beautiful, beautiful competition. Right, text numbers 8833, phone numbers 0800 150811. Love to hear from you. Back shortly.
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6: 12:42, I mentioned the Hilux NBC and it's so good to have them on board. Also great to have Farmlands as the official rural partner for provincial rugby in New Zealand, stretching the NPC and the Farah Palmer Cup. And I just went onto their website. It's not what I expected. Like there's like a lot of how-to guide, like a guide for attracting garden birds in New Zealand. And they sell, my parents got a bird feeder. And they love it when a tui comes and has a little sing, neats the seeds and stuff like that. They've got how-to projects along with their store. They've got all the dog food and bird food and how-to videos and all that sort of stuff. They're a great crew. They've got animal feed, fencing stuff, winter clothes. So, yeah, great to have Farmlands alongside Hilux. Two great brands to have associated with the NPC. I love the guy, but do we think Duplessis Kariffi makes the additional 10 players? It feels like the new regime is not wanting an out-and-out seven. Feels like the specialist 7 days might be over. Height is another factor that other loosey options tend to have, which the South Africans are going to have on us in spades already. The one thing sort of to complement what you've said is, was it Rennie? Someone said they're just numbers on a jersey. It's loose forward trios now. So Duplessis Kariffi would fit in really well to a loose forward trio that contained maybe Lakai at 8 and Parker at 6. So you got your two height stuff there plus your locks, and then you got your zip breakdown attender. And he does get turnovers and he does make tackles and he's got a motor. So he's limited because you'd need the other two Lucys to be like that. Like, I'd never see him playing with Artie because they're similar, which is why I like Artie with Luke Jacobson and a big six. So you need those points of differences. So

0: They're coming to play an Auckland FC invitational team because they don't currently have a set up team, which is weird because why wouldn't you just go then play against the team that is set up in the Phoenix, who already have a squad and everything. And yeah, the Auckland FC have signed Mackenzie Barry from the Phoenix for one game to play against Chelsea Women in a couple of weeks.
1: Cool.
0: So there's a bit of a talking point there of, yeah, can your rivals sign one of your best players for just one game and then she'll go back and play?
2: And then release her?
0: Yeah.
2: That's kind of weird, isn't it?
0: Yeah.
2: Yeah, all right. Here's my timing. I have to get a breakaway. I'll get some texts after this.
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13: Right, let's get to some text messages. One to watch for your staff in the NPC. A favourite of mine in the sevens, and when he's fit, he's outstanding. Roderick Solo. Yes, I love him in the sevens. He's turning out for the mighty Bay of Plenty Steamers. That's what I love. It's a three-way battle between Karifi, Ethan Blackadder and Lucas Casey, in my opinion. Hopefully Casey. He could be immense in next year's World Cup. Couldn't have been more impressed with him. I'd love him to get a crack. Mary Fowler's off contract in 2027 and has a $10 million Adidas contract. Just saying, Uncle Bill has big pockets. The $10 million Adidas deal is across 5 years, so that's $2 million a year. Her contract at Man City is $300,000 Australian per year, finishing next year. Comes Auckland FC. This one needs to go to the big text. There we go. Watch the replay of St Pat's Silverstream and St Pat's Town first 15 game. I watched that yesterday as well. Unbelievably good game. Was impressed with St Pat's Silverstream first 5 Fletcher Cooper. Although in a beaten team, this kid is a rock star in the making. Drop kick a goal with his right foot from 30. Then nailed a massive touch finder off his left foot. Obviously kicks off both feet and off the tee. Also a brilliant runner. Tall, rangy player. Fletcher Cooper, remember the name. And the try scored with that little, God, what is that? That step he did. Wasn't a sidestep, it was a surge step. I watched him and went, holy heck.

0: And he's been training with the Hurricanes and the Wellington Lions in sort of an apprenticeship, cadetship type role. He looks a special, special player. I agree with you, Steve. What about the afternoons with Staffy, Manawatu Turbo, sponsored by Mark Stafford? I could never take Higgins off the front of the jersey, and I could never afford it either, potentially. Right, we take a break. On the other side, Ross Carl will be talking rugby. We'll get his picks on who he thinks the additional 10 are. And we'll talk about Super Rugby Aupiki final as well. That's after this.
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0: where you'd have to think the All Blacks have had better opposition?
1: Yeah, I think so, but I don't think that matters to South Africa. You know, they've got such experience with each other, probably as much as anything. The squad knows each other really well. They know Rassie really well. They know their stadiums really well. They know that they can jump between game plans, whether it's Pollard or Sasha, at first five, whatever it might be. They have the ability to go in different directions, and that's one of the great things that Rassie and Tony Brown have added to them since, I think, 2023, is that ability to go, no, this week we're playing that way. And to me, that's probably one of the great advantages that they have heading into this series. They've obviously got a settled squad. They're able to use them as they need. They can bring in Lebok if they want. They've got lots of different ways that they can play it. Villains are at 12. Villains are at fullback. They've got great depth. We've seen at lock. Even with a locking crisis, they've had some incredible guys like Corbis Visa come through. And to me, that's probably the main thing. They understand how to win in big situations, and they know how to do it in multiple ways. And what the All Blacks need to prove is that they need to, that they can do that too. And they haven't had the chance to do that under Rennie yet. This is a big test, and it's come really early. So I think, to me, that's the big deal. You have to say that South Africa are obviously favourites, but if the All Blacks can get a roll on in those first couple of tests, and they can play the way that they're currently playing, just brutal at the breakdown and then clinical out wide, then they should be able to take down South Africa, whether it's, you know, in a whole series. That's another thing altogether.
2: The amazing thing to me, Ross, is talking to Ross Carl, host of the Aotearoa Rugby Pod, Apple, Spotify, wherever you get your podcast, subscribe and like. There's anyone that's under 30 hasn't been alive when the All Blacks have toured South Africa. There is a huge fan base that hasn't experienced a tour by the All Blacks of South Africa. I'm very old, so I remember that very, very well. This is a massive thing for rugby history, just the tour going ahead on its own.
1: Yeah, and it's a wonderful switchback, I think, for the players, for the fans. Like, I think for the players it's big in that, you know, you need to keep these things fresh. You play so many test matches. Super Rugby is, you know, pretty much the same year in, year out. You know, the Rugby Championship is pretty much the same year in, year out, and you build for a World Cup. So to have something fresh and different for them to sink their teeth into, you've got to think that that's highly motivational and will make a difference in the series. The hype already is ginormous, but I'm sorry, I've forgotten the question. I got so carried away.
2: You know, what probably wasn't a question. It was just more an acknowledgement that it's going to be the first time youngish people are going to be getting up in the middle of the night and watching early morning test matches. Like Braden, my producer, he probably wasn't alive last time we toured South Africa. So there's a whole lot of rugby fans are going to experience something pretty special.
1: Yeah, it's pretty cool. And if anyone who's ever been there to follow the rugby, when you arrive at a stadium, whether it's, you know, Kings Park in Durban, where they've got the boot parties, you know, that start early in the morning, and, you know, the atmosphere at the time you arrive is already absolutely cranking, or whether it's in Cape Town and there's the walk towards that stadium, Pretoria, and, you know, everything about Pretoria in rugby season is pretty crazy, and the music and the crowd and everything that happens there. There's something special about rugby in South Africa as a tourist, whether it's as a player or as a journalist, like I've been there following it. And to see that on the television and to be up in the middle of the night to

1996 is clear as day to me, and you know it was formational in my rugby love life. I think I was 14, and you know it was just something extra. And then Marshy doing that stupid jump up and down at the end with they won the series with his arms in the air. You know, it's just those things are just so special. I think that people will come to the end of the series, most likely if the All Blacks manage to win it.

0: with All Black experience that if there's calamitous injuries, they can go into the Saturday team without too much issue with that transition.
1: That's right. And also provide those guidance, those bits of guidance that they've had from all of those years at the top level. You know, a David Havili could be another good option. Mm. You know, it gives you great cover throughout the back line and gives you good experience, good playmaking ability. And, you know, if you're playing a shape, if they're going to play the same shape that they're currently playing with, instead of having a 9-10-15 axis, they've got a 9-12-15 axis, don't they? They've got Jordy Barrett in at first receiver a lot. So if you're going to be looking to play that same kind of game across your midweek side as your test side, and I'm imagining you're going to want some consistency there, I think the only other player in the country who's got the capacity to do what Jordy does is probably David Havili. Mm. You know, that triple threat game that he's got, and his experience and his leadership and all of those things. To me, he's an amazing tourist. And if you're down to the third test and you've got a million injuries, having Havili around to come in would be really strong. He was so good at the back end of Super Rugby. You know, the way that he led that Crusader side, the touches, his ability to pass, his ability to kick. He's just a phenomenal player, and probably come into New Zealand rugby at the wrong time. In another era, he might have played a lot more football, you know. But I think the game has switched back towards the way that he plays. You know, we had kind of more of a blockbusting 12 style there for a while, and maybe that stopped him from getting as many test matches. But if you look at the way they play now, with the way that they're so efficient in cleaning the rucks and the way that they get that ball out the back so quickly behind the pod, suddenly there's a guy like David Havili who's got room to move and room to see what's in front of him and set his people up. I feel like he's a really good option.
0: Yeah, I do too. I like David Havili for all of those same reasons. Ross, we penciled Jim for 15 minutes. It's been 23, so send the invoice for the overtime, mate. Aotearoa Rugby Pod is where you can find Ross and friends. Appreciate your time today, buddy.
1: No, thanks, Steph. Have a good one.
0: There he is, Ross Carl. As I mentioned, Aotearoa Rugby Pod. We have to get away. We'll catch up with Paul Mowari after this break.
2: 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Thanks to our mates at ECN. 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

0: be added to the All Black squad that will head on to South Africa for the big robbery tour. Can't wait myself.
1: Yeah, so also Ethan Blackadder, Noah Hotham, Timothy Tavatavanawa. There's a whole heap of them. Anyway, we've got a scoot, Paulie. Best horse for Saturday? Good. Best horse for Saturday for you?
0: Jeepers creepers. You get stuck in early, aren't you?
1: Yes.

0: being trained by Gerald Innes, mate, early money at Ōtaki is good money for mine, so I'm happy to jump on my Ferrari at 420.
1: Early money is your money, Paulie. Don't you forget it. Good on you, mate. Good to catch up.
0: Cheers, Steph.
1: See you, mate. Again soon. Okay, my Ferrari for him in race 7 at Ōtaki. What should we do here, Bray? We've got a couple of minutes to burn before we are going to... actually, I'll tell you what I'll do. I'll get to some texts because there was one. Steph... Oh, no, this one. Hey, Steffi, I just don't get it. You say you're not into the Nations Championship. What are you looking for? We are seeing a meaningful competition that holds our interest for a long period of time compared to recent years and has produced some great rugby. There is nothing to compare with international games where there's something on the line. Get amongst, buddy. Okay. I said at the top, like, that the tournament and the trophy doesn't grab me. But I love the amount of test matches we're getting. So I love the games we're getting and the extra games we're getting. Absolutely, I do. And we're getting a variety of opponents, home and away. I love that. I love that. But then the prize at the end, that hasn't grabbed me, like the Nations Cup champions. And I think it's just going to be like that this year because I'm more interested in the South African tour. Once the South African tour is done, I might get more invested in the trophy of the Nations Cup, loving the rugby of the Nations Cup. Loving it. Question, fellas, is the NPC on Sky as well as on TVNZ Plus? Yes.
2: I've had a look, and yes, there'll be three games on TVNZ, so Channel 1.
1: Oh, yeah.
2: Every week, and then all of the games will be on TVNZ Plus,
1: yes.
2: And I believe all of the games on Sky.
1: Yes.
2: So
1: all of the games are on Sky, and all of them are on one of the two platforms of TVNZ. And most of the games, my understanding is the production and commentary for most of the games will be the Sky commentary, but on the TVNZ platform, but they're going to do one or two games a weekend, I think. With their own commentary team, etc. And this guy, I think this is Ginge. I just have to quickly preview that. Go to the bottom. West Coast Ginge, I love that idea. I'm going to do it. He sent me through an idea about local golf clubs. I love that idea, West Coast Ginge. I'll text you soon because you've told me to. We can kick it off with your club. Right, we have a break. On the other side, the CEO of the Mystics, Phil Viver. I'm going to wish him luck to throw some light on what the situation is, but I feel like the clubs and us and the fans and the players and the coaches are all in the dark equally with each other, but we'll chat to him after this.
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6: Coming up to 20 to 2. At 2 o'clock, we'll have Blake Ashford talking about the rugby league round. Steffi, surrounding the criticism of TV1's coverage of Foxy, I haven't heard any talk about TV3's coverage of Foxy on Monday night. Do you or any of the listeners know what they did? They led with Ryan Fox's win. They read with it. And I just see there's been a statement just come out or a story come out about the viewing figures for the ANZ Premiership this year. 1.05 million unique television viewers, and that doesn't include people that watched on TVNZ Plus, which is a 16% increase on 2025 and a 64% increase since 2024. So viewing numbers are up, which is great, as we bring in the boss of the Mystics, Phil Viver, joins us. G'day, Phil.
7: Good afternoon. How are you?
6: I'm excellent. And reading the viewing figures, and I commentated the game for a long time. I do a netball podcast. I get good interaction from the fans. You've got wonderful athletes as ambassadors for the game. You've got wonderful coaches. They're always open to have a chat. You'd think everything was rosy, Phil.
7: Yeah, it's certainly lots and lots of good things about netball, that's for sure. And I've just recently also seen our participation stats, and we're up another 6% in the sort of grassroots level. So there's over 12,000 young, mainly young women, obviously playing netball at secondary school level. So there is, yeah, plenty to be pleased about in the sport of netball. Just a couple of small issues to iron out, that's for sure.
6: Oh, I think they're major issues, Phil. And I'm completely on your guy's side here. And it's like, I feel like this has been about 12 months worth, Phil, where we don't know in the what's going on. And in the media, we try and find out what's going on. We found nothing. The fans don't know what's going on. And now we're hearing that the clubs and the players and the coaches don't know what's going on. Do you know what's going on?
7: I know that there are certainly conversations going on every day with the teams, the Players Association, Netball New Zealand, to try and get a resolution and get a competition happening for next year. So that's ongoing at the moment. And I've said to my

0: you know, it's actually quite a different sport in stadium compared to TV. You see how fast, how athletic, you know, the women are. It's just an amazing sport. So, yep, let people know you're a fan. Come to the games when you can, and hopefully there will be games to come to next year. And we need all the support we can get.
1: Well, I know the Mystics got the right man in place with you there, Phil. You will find a way. You will turn over every stone, and we'll have a wonderful competition again next year if all the stars align. It would just be criminal for New Zealand not to have an elite netball championship with the history of the game in this country. Keep doing what you do, Phil, and we wish you all the best with. What is a rocky road? But chuck it in four-wheel drive, mate. Put your big tyres on and let's go.
0: Yeah, certainly will. Thank you very much.
1: There is Phil Viver, head of the Mystics. Frustrating time for netball administrators and fans alike. Quick break. Is it a break? Yes, it's a break. It is a break.
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2: I've just hit something on my touchscreen. I just can't find anything now. My text messages, I've clicked favourites. Oh, I've got them back. Ethan Blackadder has to be on the plane. He has to be on the plane, says Russell. We will drop maybe one midweek game and win one test if we play well. Very few All Blacks have played on the high veld. Yeah, I think results, what does success look like to me results-wise? Like, success is a win. Is a win of the series, I should say. Like, 3-0 would be incredible. Probably not realistic. 2-1 would be unreal. Getting realistic. I feel like one test win is somewhere between no test wins and one test win. It's probably, maybe one test win is the most realistic, and it's got to be the first test. Club games, not sure. Because on previous tours, they used those midweek games as semi-trials to force your way into the top team. But I feel like they'll play a different role this time. It'll be keep them ready in case they needed to be called up. But, oh, geez, I can't wait for this tour. It's the greatest rivalry. It's just around the corner.
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0: 2 o'clock. Oh, we were so close last week. An 8-leg league multi. I think we got the first 5 and then our first miss, which was just a head-to-head. Oh. But anyway, we go again. Aish, were you following along the whole round like I was, or did you sort of kind of forget?
1: No, I was. I was, Dave, because like I said last week, send it through. I had a good feeling. The Bunnies let me down, and then obviously I'm sort of happy though, because you know we got to that last leg and I said the over, I think we had the overs, which ended up ticking, but with Cobbo as well, who didn't score.
0: Yeah,
1: that would have been heartbreaking. So I'm glad I broke your heart before you broke mine.
0: Yeah, it multiplied out at $130 for every one. So oh man, anyway. That's yesterday's news. We go to tonight in 7 hours' time as kickoff. The Penny Panthers against the Parramatta Eels. Penrith haven't been all dominant as we are used to them being, but they should be too good for the Eels.
1: Yeah, they'll be too good. Look, Dylan Edwards out for this game, so Tommy Jenkins in. But then you get the luxury of bringing in a premiership winning centre in Isaac Tungal and then pushing Alamotti to the wing. So, you know, it's not all doom and gloom for the Panthers. I think they do win this. It is come in as -14.5, which is a big start. Probably lean maybe towards just a try scorer in this one, like a Brian Tuttle or Alamotti on either wing for the Panthers. Because I think, while I think the Panthers will do it in dominant fashion, it's just something where, you know, that first leg, Steph, and you get the Parramatta Eels

0: Big Friday. What do they call Friday night footy? Anyway, a double header on Friday night. And the Knights take on the Roosters. In fact, both games Friday night are really tightly priced.
1: Yeah. And look, the Knights-Roosters game, you look back at all the stats and the Roosters have dominated this matchup. Like, they've won 19 of the last 22 head-to-head, 15 of the last 18 in

0: in a mood and wants to play like that. He's going to have to go on one of those runs once again to try and get them into the semis, because I think they've lost too many games playing too many hard teams at the back end to make a definite run. But this one will be a sight to see. I think it's a 1-12 either way, just because Toddy Payton has done a lot of things right this year. One of his biggest mistakes last week was dropping Jake Clifford for Jackson Purdue. And I think he's realised that immediately. Jake Clifford and Tommy Dearden in the halves, Jackson Purdue back to the centre. So I think the Broncos do win this, but I think it's a very close one, and the Cowboys could even sneak it in. So I like the 1-12 either way in this.
1: Yeah, I was going to say, they're both $1.70 Broncos head-to-head or $1.70 either team 1-12. You prefer the either team one, eh?
0: Yep.
1: Okay, I can live with that too. You're convincing me. You've done some work. You've done some interrogation tactics or something like that. I don't think I've said this year. I think St. George are going to win a game.
0: I'm with you, Staffy.
1: Are you?
0: Yes, I am. Ken will be so happy.
1: Yeah.
0: Both
1: of us.
0: What,

0: I was often standing there going, all right, fellas, it's good to be here. Hey, I'll bring some attitude and I'll bring some energy, but can't give you much on the park.
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13: Oh, the texts have come flying in about what age you become middle-aged, and then when you become old. Keep sending them in. I'll review them very, very shortly. I'm not giving you clues of what people... I don't want to influence you. But I find it fascinating. I find it very, very fascinating. But at 27 past two, let's go back through the years.
14: World Test Championship winners, New Zealand.
15: Let's go back through the years.
13: 25 years and 3 months ago, 25 years ago, this happened at Westpac Stadium in Wellington. As the Warriors took a home game to Wellington and welcomed in the Bulldogs, a match very similar to what we've got this weekend, although it is at the Bulldogs' home. Some of the names in the Bulldogs side, the general, Luke Patton, he was there. Hazem Al-Magic, Al-Masri, the goal kicking was he.

0: Crazy. Great. No, Steve Price was there. Darren Smith, one of the Smith twins, he was there. And in the Warriors, I'll give you the whole team. Torpy, Fa'afili, Richie Blackmore, David Miles, Francis Malley, Nate Wood, forgot about him, Headgear Wood, Stacey Jones, a little general in seven, Ali Lautiti played in the eight jersey, Jason Deeth, I hope he gets better soon, Jason Deeth, Justin Morgan, Logan Swan, Arwen Gutenbeel, Monty Beetham, and boy, did they have an impact player on the bench, Richard Villasanti. I don't usually read the notes till after the game, but let's just say you're going to hear some highlights. You're going to hear some highlights, but just pay attention because there was 6 minutes left on the clock. The Warriors were down 24-8. Let's relive. Westpac Stadium, April 7th, 2001.
1: Flat pass to Stephen Price. Find himself back in Brisbane tomorrow for the Queensland State of Origin get-together. Lead up to game one. And now a great ball across to Luke Patton. He sets sail for the try line. He's over untouched. Ah, the Bulldogs on fire there. 6 minutes gone. Clark awards the try. The general, he has struck. We'll stick with the play. Reardon from dummy half from close range. I think he scored a try. Clark's going to go upstairs. Mick Stone's right beside us. But this could be 10-0. And last tackle now coming up for the Warriors. The visitors tonight, the Warriors. Technically speaking, of course. Patton. Oh, sensational stuff. Look at him go. The former
2: they won't get him.
1: He's been a super boy and he's got plenty of pace. He will score. Torpy coming from behind. He can't get him. The fullback on fullback. Patton gets the try. Ah, terrific stuff from the Doggies. The fullback. Sensational. Testing time coming up for the Warriors. Feeney for the line. Powering towards the line. From dummy half gives it to Glenn Hughes. He'll score. Fourth try of the match. Jones can't get through, but he got a pass away to Lautiti from a standing start. The big fella now. One-handed pass. Oh, terrific pass back to Francis Malley, and he's chopped down. And a sensational tackle it was. Last tackle. They're going to run it. They swing it to the left. Big cutout pass across to David Miles. He's got support. Murphy. Oh, Justin Murphy. He scored a try for the Doggies against the Bronx last year, and now he gets one tonight on the far side of the field. All is not lost. 14-point deficit. The Warriors, are they on the comeback? Trindle back for Britt on the last. Quick hands, under pressure. Polamata, big cutout pass across now to Al Masri. One-hander. Oh, look at him go. He's over, is he? On the far side of the field. I think he scored a try. Kick over the top from Wood. He gets a perfect bounce. Gives it across now to Fa'afili. He's got plenty of work to do, but he's over. Henry Fa'afili across the whitewash, but it's a case of too little, too late. The kick now from the Warriors coming through at great pace on the far side of the field is Francis Malley, and he's away. He's going to go all the way. Oh, yeah, Francis Malley. Perhaps all is not lost. Oh, Justin Morgan's opened him up, and he got a pass away. Here come the Warriors. He's away. Torpy. They won't stop him. The Warriors, have they pinched the victory? A famous win. Unbelievable scenes here. What a comeback. What a try. Well, Jones hasn't put a foot wrong tonight in terms of goal kicking. A perfect record. And if he had some quick shots at goal a moment ago, this will be a very slow one. This to put the

0: I agree, Pete. P.S. Middle-aged, 40, old, 65. Incredibly uniform answers, weren't they, Braden? You looked through them. It's pretty much, it's either 40 or 45, most of 90% of them, and 65 or 70.
1: Yeah, starts with a 4, and then the older starts with a 6.
0: Yeah,
1: so,
0: yeah.
1: Look.
0: So I think it's sort of 42-ish to 66-ish on the averages.
1: Yeah, and I think like around the median age for how long you live is taken into an account there. Like we live a bit longer now thanks to medicine. So
0: yeah,
1: most people get to around 80 or so. Yeah. So that makes sense to me.
0: I won't say who sent it because I'm conscious. But I've just turned 65 and I'm young and still bouncing around. Absolutely. That's one of the young at heart, 65s. How old you are has got nothing to do with your age. I have met 60-year-olds who are old and 90-year-olds who are young. It's attitude that determines how old you are. I 100% agree with that. 100% agree with that. 2:39 and a half. We'll take a break. We'll find out what's on Millsy and Guy after this break.
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0: there's something pretty special about getting a top six in the Racing Bulls car, because it's not the top team in the fastest car. There is something special about that. Anyway, we get a break. We'll wrap it up after this.
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0: Fast approaching 3 o'clock. Oh, it's Thursday, that's right, it's Out the Gate Day. Is it Out the Gate Day? Is Little Master doing Out the Gate? He is. So it's Millsy and Lash will be hosting with you. I tell you what, Conwell's just walked into the studio just in that last ad break and said, this is just quoting, so this isn't me saying, this is what he said to me. Do you want to see some porn? That's what he said to me. And then he's handed me some rugby memorabilia, which is just magnificent.

0: magnificent. I'm not going to give it away because it might be a surprise for on the show. Just magnificent. Oh my goodness. It's just me. You're going to, hopefully, Millsy, you'll talk. You're going to talk about these on air, Millsy? Oh, you going to talk about these on air? He's given me a program, Auckland versus Wellington, 1987, in the AJC South Pacific Championship. And there's a quiz game for the listeners involved in the Auckland team. The team of Cooper, Wright, Stanley, Kerwin, Fox, Kirk, Rich, Wetton, Brooke Cowden, Gary Wetton, McDowell, Fitzpatrick, Drake. The question for you listeners is, who was the other lock for Gary Wetton and who played second five? Because I was well around in those days and I haven't heard of those two players. Oh, it's magnificent. So it's Lashes, it's Millsy, it's Finballs, it's Henry. Guy Havelt usually joins us for the kickoff. Big thank you for Braden for stepping up at late notice. Great work today, fella. I'll catch you all tomorrow.
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1: Very good afternoon to you. Welcome into Sport Nation. This is Millsy and Lash, as per the norm on a Thursday, during Out the Gate, where the little master is running the cutter there. We'll hear from him very, very shortly. Who else will you hear from between 3 and 6? Tawhata Nico as well. Yeah, the Kiwi selector, obviously rugby league legend, but what, 6 or so rounds left of regular season NRL. Some Kiwis really putting their hand up for the

0: from the Kogan Mobile Studio. We'll come back on the other side with an agenda.
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0: Certainly is, and be into a $100 Farmlands gift card by nominating your Heartland hero. If you'd like to enter and nominate a Heartland hero, text 8833 with the code word hero. Who your nomination is and why they are a Heartland hero. It could be setting up the field, coaching the kids, driving the van, organising things. Just those people that communities cannot do without. Doing three jobs at once, you know the ones, and they deserve spotlight on them. And to be rewarded, and Farmlands are keen to do that. 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Rightio. Finn Balls, just before we get into

0: We're going to need everyone from 1 through 34 and, in turn, the plus 10 to 44 to get it done. That is for sure. 36 after 3. Billsy and Lash here on Sport Nation. Thanks to the great team at Kogan Mobile. 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
0: 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Watch and bet live on your favourite sports and racing. Download the TAB app today. Millsy and Lash in the saddle for your Thursday right through to 6 o'clock. Thanks to Kogan Mobile. And yes, there was a text in there from Jason saying, did Lasher seriously just say 36 after 3?

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0: 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Randwick Race 1 on Saturday. 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Time for a few text fimbles, or we'll take a break and come back and get to some of those because there's some I really want to put the spotlight on 8833. We'll be right back here on Millsy and Lash. Thanks to Kogan Mobile.
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9: Thanks to the great team at Kogan Mobile. 8833, the text machine number. That's where I'll just have a wee read of now, Millsy. Roygaard's not played a lot of games against South Africa or South African teams. That's a fair point. He's still very inexperienced, Cam Roygaard, in the Test arena, but he's obviously got the game and I think the confidence in himself to handle what will be a cauldron for three Test matches over there.
10: Well, that's an interesting text, Lash, because a lot of our up-and-coming players haven't.
9: Yeah.
10: Super Rugby, boys are going over there every year, back and forward,
9: yeah.
10: And getting exposed to not just the African... South African style of rugby, altitude. Like, yeah. I would say Cam Roygaard, this might be whether he's played age group rugby over there or not, I'm unsure. But would this be his first game at altitude?
9: We played two tests there in Razor's first year in charge, didn't
10: we? Yeah, where were they?
9: 2024, let's have a wee look.
11: I think he's only played just over 20 minutes against the Springboks.
9: Ellis Park, Johannesburg.
10: Okay, so that's it. Altitude.
11: Pirinara, I don't know where that's at altitude.
9: Started.
10: Ellis Park is.
9: Roygaard wasn't on the pine. And then the second test we played at sea level in Cape Town.
10: So Sam Derry, for example, has he played at altitude before? So all experiences some of our guys may not have experienced before, which they did all of the time. So there's a theory, lads. You play at altitude, say on Saturday, you'd want to spend as much time as you possibly could at altitude, but then the Super Rugby teams changed it and they actually felt, so they'll prepare in Cape Town, and if they're playing Saturday, they'll fly up Friday. So they felt like your body was, the fifth and the sixth day were worst days for altitude.
9: Right.
10: Not
9: Derry
10: day
9: was
10: one.
9: On the bench in that Ellis Park test. Interesting point you say there, Millsy. What else here is on the text machine? Loving it, Kyle. Bring back the effing programs.
10: Yep. Yeah,
9: totally agree. Hey, Millsy and Lash, I think Love's goal kicking is an underrated asset too. Yeah, I think we're blessed with goal kickers, to be quite honest. I think it's the least of my concerns going to the Republic. I look forward to the Thursday show every week, not because Guy isn't on the show, but because Guy isn't on the show, if you know what I mean. The circus, eh, Millsy? Just what you and I provide. Hi guys, love tuning in to you guys at 3 p.m. to hear you wind each other up. Big shout out to the mighty Upper Clutha Rams taking on rivals Wakatipu and Wanaka this weekend. You can't beat club footy, $9 big bots and $5 pies. Jamie from Wanaka.
10: I love that.
9: You do love it, don't you?
10: Yeah, I do.
9: They've shortened the Curry Cup to avoid overlapping with the URC and the European Cup.
10: Okay.
9: After the final series, 12th of September is the date there. Excited for the swimming, cycling, athletics, but without hockey and squash and sevens, etc., and the multi-day events that you can get behind a team or an athlete and follow them, it really drops the excitement levels. Next com games are

0: about in India. It will be a big test to see if it continues. It certainly will. It's an interesting discussion what you just brought up as well about altitude, Millsy. We might delve into that after 4 o'clock, but not before we talk to rugby league legend and Kiwi selector Tawhata Niko, ahead of what is a big year for the Kiwis in the Rugby League World Cup. We'll catch up with him after 4 o'clock and much, much more. Don't go anywhere.
1: The Warriors hit the front.
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0: causing a bit of discussion around the round table, a few headaches for the selectors, that we're trying to narrow down, like you say, to that 24-man squad?
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8: 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Great deal that is. Jeez, I look at my phone bill. 25 quid for 15 gig. Dead set giving it away, Millsy.
9: Is it?
8: Yeah, it actually is. Yeah, I know. Die would sort all your admin. You'd be on the family plan.
9: Paid my phone bill this morning, actually.
8: Did you?
9: Spark, yeah.
8: Oh, get on you, bud. Didn't even realise there was a World Cup this year. Where's the advertising? Where is it being held? Says one texter. Don't know where the advertising is, but it is being held in Papua New Guinea, Australia, and New Zealand for the nine teams. The pools are Australia, New Zealand, Fiji, and the Cook Islands. Or 10 teams, sorry. England and Samoa and Lebanon, Tonga, Papua New Guinea, and France. So in the group stage, teams in Pool A will play each other once, with the two highest-ranked teams advancing to the semi-finals, that, of course, being Australia and New Zealand. And then teams in Pool B and C will face off in inter-pool play, where a team in one pool plays all three group games against each team in the opposing pool. Right, and then one of those will go through. No, is he quarterfinals? Oh, jeez, what an absolute circus this is, isn't it? England, Samoa, Tonga, Papua New Guinea. Yeah, there'd have to be. There'd have to be quarterfinals. Find that out for me, please, Henry, if there's quarterfinals in the Rugby League World Cup or not. But, yeah, Eden Park will get a semi-final, you'd think, and then the final will be in Australia. I actually don't know, but I presume. Afternoon, guys. How can Rugby League have a World Cup when only a few nations play the game? Patrick from Ashburton. Yeah, I understand what you're saying, Patrick. I agree. That's why International Rugby League really struggles. But I guess they are trying to grow the game.
10: We got a straight semi-finals.
8: All right, so Australia and New Zealand will go through, and then only one of England or Samoa.
10: Yeah, it says one semi-final is at McDonald Jones Stadium in Newcastle.
8: Bullshit.
10: No, and then the next one is at Allianz Stadium in Sydney. One on the Saturday, the 7th of November, and then the Sunday, the 8th of November, and then the final is at Suncorp Stadium in Brisbane.
8: So Kiwis won't even play a semi-final in New Zealand?
10: By the looks of it, no.
8: And a semi-final is at McDonald Jones Stadium.
10: The Kiwis games, the round three, I'll go from the start, give me 1 second. Kiwis Australia is at Allianz Stadium on Thursday the 15th of October. Mm. And then their second pool game, the Kiwis, is against Cook Islands at One New Zealand Stadium in Christchurch.
8: Right.
10: And then the third Kiwis game is against Fiji at Cbus Super Stadium in the Gold Coast.
8: Gold Coast, yeah. Jesus.
10: Yep. And the Australia team play the Cook Islands at Queensland Countryback Stadium in Townsville.
8: Yep.
10: And then their second game is at Suncorp Stadium against Fiji. Right. And their first is obviously against

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0: in 7 together for the Storm. Craig Bellamy as well has a great record against his former mentor in Wayne Bennett, winning 16 of his last 17 games against the Super Coach. But if you are looking for some value there, look at AJ to score Alex Johnston. It's an absolute given nowadays. He scored a 9 straight at a core, and his record against the Storm is brilliant. 8 tries in his last 3 meetings.
1: Raiders look to go closer to

0: and the Bay of Plenty camp as we run around all those coaches and hear what they've got to say going into a big season of NPC starting next week. We'll play Scattergories. We'll cross into Out the Gate. Plenty still happening. Don't go anywhere. We'll be right back.
1: Join us for live commentary of the Warriors against the Bulldogs. 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

0: We, Canterbury and Canterbury, they're the defending champs. We finished 12th. So we know there's lots of things that are not in our favour. But I also say that all we can do is we can only put our very best foot forward and give ourselves an opportunity, and that's what we'll endeavour to do. But, yeah, good challenge first up. So it'll be interesting.
1: Batesy, you've played NPC, you've been a fan of NPC, now you're coaching NPC. When you look at it and how it fits into the New Zealand rugby landscape, do you like the window it's currently in and the schedule and the length of season, or would you like to see a few changes in that space? Where do you see the future of NPC going forward? Because there is a lot of talk around the country about it.
0: Yeah, it's a difficult one, because... And you can argue what is the purpose of the competition, you know. Is it tribalism? Is it for development? What is it? And the hard thing is you've got to fit everything into a calendar. You know what I mean? And that's the hard thing for me personally, and that's selfish because I'm an NPC coach. I find it really hard to get the guys for 2 to 3 weeks and plan a whole season. You know what I mean? Especially you sort of get the players and you get the players like they are, you know, and you sort of only really start developing it until probably the latter rounds and the competition's nearly over. So it'd be lovely to have an opportunity where we could actually spend some more time with these boys and get some real development into what we're doing. But that's my opinion, but also a very selfish opinion because I'm an NPC coach, you know what I mean? And everything's got to fill into a calendar. So it's easy saying, I want this, I want this, but then there's also reality about everything fits in. So it's difficult, but I do really enjoy the NPC. The rugby's a little bit rawer than Super Rugby. Yep, there's a few more mistakes and stuff like that, but it's a great competition.
1: It certainly is. And Stephen Bates, we really appreciate your time jumping on and having a chat to us ahead of the season. Good luck to you in Auckland, and go well, mate.
0: Thank you very much. Cheers, man.
1: Cheers, Batesy. Millsian Guy. Yeah, Stephen Bates there, head coach of Auckland, as part of our NPC chat in the build-up to the season, chatting to as many head coaches as possible. And Millsy, she's a big season for Auckland, isn't it, for a multitude of reasons. 12th last year, just not what the doctor ordered in any way, shape or form. And New Zealand rugby needs Auckland rugby to be strong.
2: It does, without question. And fair dinkum lashes, I think I was pretty close to getting a game last year. They're decimated with injuries, big time. So it's good to hear Batesy say then that they've only a couple kind of minor injuries in the camp and lots of players who are healthy and fit. A lot of pressure on this team, obviously, with its legacy.
1: Yep.
2: And, yeah, they need a good campaign, without question.
1: Yeah, I think you're right there, to be fair. They definitely do. We're just waiting to cross into the boys from out the gate. We'll do that very, very shortly. Still to come, we'll hear from Richard Watt, the coach of the Bay of Plenty Steamers. How the Steamers are tracking. They open proceedings, I think, against the Mooloos

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1: We don't kick a hell of a lot from the back.
2: You know, we didn't. I suspect, though, that just because we didn't see something in July doesn't mean we're not going to see it in August.
1: No, you reckon we're going to go back to kick and kick, kick, kick?
2: No,
1: kick.
2: I don't think that, but, you know, like, you've got to have context. You do have to play smart. It's a tough ask to go to South Africa and try to run from your own 22.
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7: 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Tell you what else is clicking awesome is scrambled scattergories. Yeah, we've changed up scattergories now. So it's not just the one letter. Henry's going to give us a question and a different letter each question. Keep us on our toes a little bit. Millsy, you haven't played scattergories since you were toppled by All Black winger Will Jordan. So redemption is in store for you today. You know how it works, Henry. Points for obviously a correct answer and alliteration, twos, threes, whatever it may be. All answers have to start with your given letter per each question. So let's get underway, eh?
8: Just to confirm, it's letter first, right, Lashes?
7: Yeah, we'll go letter first, yeah.
8: Okay. All right. Finn, keeping score? Sweet as. All right, let's go. First letter is E.
7: E, okay.
8: All right. I need a New Zealand Commonwealth Games gold medalist.
7: Eddie Dawkins?
8: Yep.
7: Cyclist?
8: Yep. Cyclist, I remember that name.
7: Yeah.
8: Millsy looks locked in, but he hasn't said a word yet. Well, right, next one.
9: I just trust you, that's correct.
7: Yeah, like, to be fair, like, well, he was obviously a cyclist in that, but can you confirm he did win?
10: No. Currently doing so, hold on.
7: At the 2010 Com Games, he won a silver medal.
8: I did say gold medalist, and there is multiple. So
10: Ellis Andrews? Nah, he is.
7: He is?
10: Okay. 2018 Gold Coast.
8: Yeah, Ellis Andrews was the one I had down.
10: Okay.
8: All right, next one. The letter is R.
7: Okay.
8: Current or former All White?
7: Ryan Winton Nelson.
10: Roofer. So well, Mills here to W.
7: Yeah.
10: Winton Roofer.
9: You're right.
8: Ryan Nelson, that is correct. All
9: That's
8: right.
9: Good, right.

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9: Certainly is. Fast approaching the end of the show. Thanks to the great team at Kogan Mobile. I love this part of the show, because Millsy just takes the headphones off and he's just scrolling the form on the computer.
10: You asked me to check something out, so I was just doing that.
9: Oh, dearie me. Weekend Friday, show from full time tomorrow. Have plenty for you, no doubt. Hoping to chat to Scott McLeod as well, former All Black assistant coach, who was in Japan with Kubota, but now has gone to be defence coach under Les Kiss at the Wallabies. He's got a job on his hands, and I'm keen to get him on the show tomorrow.
10: Has that whole coaching staff been wiped out at Wallaby Gold?
9: I think, I'm unsure if the whole have, but definitely a few, yep, under Joe Schmidt, who we're hoping to have on next week as well.
10: I'm aiming for next week.
9: For
10: my very best.
9: Yeah, nah. And that's all we can ask of you, Millsy, is your very best. You often give it. And for that, we are very, very grateful. But a good show, but always enjoyable. Millsy, spending 3 hours with you. You're going home to homemade burgers tonight.
10: I think so.
9: Yeah.
10: A few chores. I have to walk the dog and other bits and pieces. Make sure the house is in order.
9: Yep.
10: Yeah, I'll do an inspection.
9: I just said to you before, Ayla, you must, the kids must sometimes think, really? Is this our lot? Is this our lot? Oh, Kyle Mills, one of the greats. Right. One of the greats. It's been a pleasure doing the show with you, Millsy. Thank you, Fimbles. Thank you to Henry for all your help. Appreciate all your correspondence and texts on the text machine as well. 8833. We love it. Here on the Millsy and Guy show. Speaking of Millsy and Guy, they will be back same time, same place tomorrow. Breakfast from 6 o'clock. And they will be talking Opiki, Aaron Clark, Com Games and NPC as well.
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12: Ace chance?
13: Well, there are plenty. Let me just bring this up.
12: We are loading, so.
13: Oh, sorry, actually. Well, something like Cool as Ice. Is one that you, like, yep. $41 has genuine good heavy track form.
12: Love that. Loading now. A little bit late behind the jump, but they'll load fairly fast if all goes to plan. Kratis, take it away with the call.
14: Huey comes along into his door, so first few have moved in a race where we've got joint favourites. Dynamite Dancer, 370, and Queen Christine, also 370. She's been well backed. Cool as Ice goes into gate three. Dynamite Dance is about to come along into his barrier. Doesn't enjoy being in the gates, Dynamite Dancer, so he's walked straight in, but he can easily get upset. Stargust goes in. Legacy Bell joins them. And we've just got Frosty Knight to come along and complete it here for race seven, the North Point Liquor Bottle O handicap over the 1100. Oop, there's Dynamite Dancer emerging out the front. I did say he didn't enjoy being in the gates. And he somehow found a way through the front. Yendles quickly got him under control there with one of the ponies

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1: Major Rabid Monk was the user who put that through, so thank you very much to you for getting involved in the pot and the people's punt as well. We will be riding that home when it gets to the first race of that three-leg multi, I think the next out of Addington. I think we're going to take a break here on Out the Gate, powered by Betcha. On the other side, we continue racing over in Northam, and then we are back to Addington for race eight.
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4: A darn age, you're trying to cash out. 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And I'm not the one to tell them stand down.
1: Welcome back into Out the Gate, powered by Betcha. Not the greatest start, but hopefully things can turn pretty quickly. We have placed the all over the place game bet, and it starts in our next live race, which is out of Northam, race four on the card. This is my selection, Delzy, to run at top three, now $1.30. We got him at $1.28, I think, but the all over the place game is on.
0: We're up and running with this one. Delzy, 128, top three. Maurice's Princess, the one I was liking, went top $4.55. Hilton Hardcase is top two, so that's part of our, of course, our people's punt as well. Opawa Busy, top three, and race five of the extra. That's Hugh Mitch, is that right?
5: That is correct, yep.
0: Sadie's Jewel, top four in extra race three. 700 on for the place game, between 6,232.
1: Outstanding. All right, well, the first leg of it comes up here at Northam, and it is Delzy that will be watching the favourite, who's now out to $2.35. We'll get you on track.
6: Recent trials and all six of her lifetime starts to date have been on Saturdays. So with 50.5 kilos, she has to have claims here. And the other two-year-old in next best, 13, brilliant in red on debut. Sat in the box seat in her recent trial when winning. I think she box seats here. And the horse she did defeat in that trial ran a pretty nice race first up when finishing fourth to their all sisters at Belmont last Saturday. 2, 5, 12 and 13, but an each way play for me here in race number 4.
7: Each way for Michael Heaton here, race 4. Copy bets with Tab Touch Bet Loop Maiden over the 11. 650, 210 for the Rocket. Here's Darren McCauley for the call.
8: Thanks, Tess. So these runners are coming in. A proliferation of short course events here this afternoon. We're back to the 1100. And another one of these 1,100 sprints to follow as well to kick the quaddie off this afternoon. Now, here's Alani Queen about to join.

jumps. Eyes to Me comes along, and Lodbrok will be the last. So we're about ready to go in the Cassine Handicap. With the rail out today, it's just an odd distance, 3,172 metres to be precise. And the signal's given, and they're underway. Eyes to Me straight back to last shortly after the start. And it's the outsider of the field that led them in the initial stages here, Brave Eight. Brave Eight goes up about a half-length leader over Golden Garden. Redivo's up there quite prominently in third. Motiva settles down fourth and Zoom in fifth. And then came Lodbrok and Eyes to Me as they make this first turn. So Redivo has

in the first half. It'll be very nice for the pot. But the number in the pot should be back towards what, that $22,000 mark, somewhere around there, I think. So certainly heading in the right direction now. Mighty Hercules is a $3 favourite here at Warragul. On the back of that, we are going to head to Cairns, and then in the not-too-distant future, we are going to catch up with Rob Dixon, one of our great long-distance

0: a ball put.
1: Oh, we have fun here, don't
2: just
1: we?
2: Just further evidence that we are not cut out for acting.
1: I still have some stocks in Blake Stoddart's acting career, I must say. He's our only hope.
2: His shares have certainly risen. He's about the only one whose shares have this season, but it's good stuff. Right, Ken's is in delay, so we're going to bring you a little Q&A where we debate a topic that we don't know what that topic is, get posed a question by the producer, Ben. What is it this week? What is something new you've learned about greyhounds on Out the Gate? Great question.
1: I've learned plenty. I've learned basically everything I know about greyhounds on Out the Gate. I've learned that there is some great people in this industry, though, that I was lucky enough to meet when we went down to Commentator's Day. And I think that's what stuck out for me is the people that are in the industry, they're top humans. And, well, Jerry Kohler, world champion.
2: I've learned that Gotham's King can finish a race off like anything, can come from nowhere and run past pretty much anything. In all seriousness, the greyhounds have been the heart and soul of this show, and it's going to be an enormous loss to Out the Gate when they depart.
1: I'd love to adopt Gotham's King.
2: Just saying.
1: Keep that convo going. I think you might sit on your couch potentially.
3: Anything's possible. They're just a beautiful animal. I know. Well, we've known that. I sort of agree with what you've said there, the people, and you know, we're all feeling for the people as well that are part of this great industry. I just love how that everyone's been able to buy into what the show is about and how we've been able to, you know, get right behind the greyhounds over the last 12 months. And it's been a heck of a ride, and we've loved it. And it just sucks. It really does.
4: It's the best 17 seconds of the dog's week. You know, they get to go around and do what they love and do what they enjoy, and the people who love them so much get to send them around and meet them back at the lower, catch up with their mates, and we've had a bit of success. And sometimes it doesn't go our way, but as long as the dogs get home safely, that's what we've been keen on.
2: It's been awesome because, you know, like we took over on Thursday night, which is one of the premier nights for greyhound racing during the week, and there were probably a few people in the industry initially who were thinking, who are these jokers? Why are you taking over our great night? But the support that, you know, 99.9% of the industry has got behind the show. I can understand there are a couple of people who would prefer to just watch experts at the, you know, at the track talking about the dogs. But we have had such amazing support for the show from the people in the industry. And we couldn't have done it without your support, without Blake, Andy, Pip, Rozzo, Dan, Justin, everyone who's around, Aaron, everyone who's around and involved here in trackside in the industry as well, but particularly you people at home, trainers, owners, handlers, everything like that who have supported this show. We are forever indebted for you to be able

Diamond Warrior from Celestial Boom, and Diamond Warrior salutes. Diamond Warrior beat Celestial Boom. Fat Chaps, I thought third, deep out in front on the rails in Pancho's Place. Marisa's Princess behind them, followed by 0-60, Badger Bob, Summer Chino, and then came Forever Victorious. Back behind them came Fennec Storm. Next home, Gracious Rose, the newcomer, and Win Lose, We Drink Booze.

0: Yep. So 2.5 off the win.
1: Yep.
0: And 4,425 off the...
2: Outstanding.
0: Same
2: racer. Decent units. That is good stuff. Basketball stuff.
0: Yeah.
1: And I'll tell you what else was good stuff. That was Ryan Fox winning the Open Championship on Monday morning at New Zealand time. And a man who was there, who is a big part of the Open coverage, he's a good mate of mine as well, is George Harper Jr. Harps, welcome in to Out the Gate, powered by Betcha. Can I start by saying, they say jealousy is a sin. Well, I was jealous of you on Monday morning, New Zealand time. And look at what is behind you, you little beauty. How are you?
3: G'day, boys. Yeah, great to be on the show. Yeah, been a long invite coming, Guy. You know, I guess a major championship is what it takes to come on the

Yeah, I think Foxy's always been one or two rounds away from it, right? Yep. He's always been sort of there, thereabouts, and, you know, he hasn't missed too many cuts in majors. I think, like, at one point he'd made 8 major cuts in a row. So it's not like it's a surprise for the Fox followers too much, but it's just the fact that I think these golfers of his stature, they only get a couple of cracks at it, and a lot

Cow 1-1. Princess Anna called on. She goes up solo. Three wide. Cedar Creek Falls the inside. Rockin' in Paradise. Warrowy Flyer. D Terror. Sporty Zara last on the inside. Second split 30. Down the back straight. Stars in her eyes held together. Leading the way. Edward J's called on. Princess Anna getting past Edward J. Deeper out. Leaders back. Scotty Mac. Cedar Creek Falls. Waikika Moo Cow. Rockin' in Paradise.

0: Sadie's jaw, not the biggest of dogs, and one for the little guys, Guy Havel.
1: It's not about the size of the dog in the fight, it's the size of the fight in the dog, Mitch.
0: So they say. I'd like to think if we were greyhounds, we'd ping the lids and get out to a $15 one.
2: Yeah, maybe, yeah.
3: Thank you, Craig Roberts, as well. That is
4: beautiful.
3: Absolutely glorious. That's a what a... Took over a 11 grand return.
5: He pulled that off with Bethany Joe last year, about 14s as well. Same kennel.
0: I'm not just saying this, but that's one of my favourite victories in a long time. That was a good, fun watch. Pink lids, bang.
3: Just tough at the end too.
5: Gutsy. Had to hang on. Yeah. Had to fight. That's $10,000. 8K profit.
4: Beautiful stuff.
2: It is outstanding.
0: Yeah, look at that on top of the podium.
2: Yep. 19-6 in the basketball as well. So it's funny, eh? You start the night and it just feels a bit slow and a bit rough, and then you just need a couple of good results to get you back in the right direction.
0: And can I just add the Wellington Saints?
2: 19-6.
0: 19. Well, I guess they score here. Yeah, 19-6 with 5:30 to go in the first quarter. Looking good.
2: Very good indeed. Right, we'll take a quick break here on Out the Gate, powered by Betcha. Come back to more racing on the other side. It's all going well now.

0: off the bench for a Ranfurly Shield game against Mid-Canterbury, you're looking pretty good.
1: Yeah. Too right. Rightio, two to come out of Addington. Extra meeting code race 4. We'll bring Andy in as we see that Diamond Dolly, $2.80 favourite here, Andy, but Gary's Crafty, $3.20, starting over 4s. Homebush Tink, 6s. You landed one at a beautiful price last start. What are you here? What are you with here?
2: Well, I'm with the 8 over the 7, but should we just try and find another $15 or $16 winner? What do you reckon? While we're cooking.
3: Well, we've got $1,000 bonus bet, so...
2: Yeah, I mean, I've got him in third, but he's a big, big price, and the value's gone around the favourite now in Diamond Dolly, who is the dog to beat. But I'm not convinced Officer Ridley deserves to be out at a double-figure price, and he's $16. Now, he ran fifth to...

0: inside him doesn't usually begin, and he can get himself forward. If he can hold up under the rest of them, he's a player.
1: You just put in, type in some big numbers.
2: Rubber fingers getting extremely excited over here. Andy, you would love these scenes behind Paddy.
0: I'm excited. It's so good.
3: He currently has a price of,
4: well, we've got 1,500 in the ticket there to return 19,000. The price is moving. We're going to have to quickly make a call here.
2: What do you say, Sir Andy?
0: Submit.
2: God, I love this show.
4: It's submitted.
0: There's no point mucking around with it, is there?
4: No, it's submitted.
5: Well, the balance is good. 32,000 with that bet on. So 1,500 at the boosted price of 1,325. 19,875. Return. Basketball's looking good as well, so I mean it's worth a nudge.
0: Be rude not to, really, wouldn't it?
6: That's exactly
0: Be rude
6: it,
0: not
6: Andy.
0: To.
6: That's
0: We've exactly, got a bit yeah. to play with, and when you've got a bit to play with, you've sometimes got to do some silly things.
5: Responsibly.
2: I'm not sure that's how the playbook goes, but we'll.
0: Oh, whoops. Yeah, responsibly, of course, yeah. Whoops. What's he paying a place?
4: 240. 245.
0: Are we worried about something on the place to sort of break even if he lobs second or third, or are we just going to ride the win? Okay. Okay.
4: Leaves us with 30.
0: You caught me a bit off guard there, BP. That was good.
5: You're still surprised. He's starting to learn the ways that you want him to learn, Andy.
2: And this as the apprentice, I'm taking notes.
0: We're warming into it. Gee, wouldn't it be scenes if this one gave us a run?
5: What
0: an
5: a
0: umpire. Someone by the name of umpire gave me a tune up in the chat earlier, but he's just sort of gone a bit quiet. He might work for the bunker. He might be an umpire working for the bunker. He's that bad a judge.
2: Thank you,
0: Anthony, and the Home Kill Guys Sprint. Again, long-time supporters here of the Christchurch Greyhound Racing Club, and we do thank you very much for all of that. Lua Rolls, Even Market, Set Racing. Best away in the middle, April Jewel to the lead, getting forward out wider is starting over, and behind those is Homebush Tink. We go back to Diamond Dolly. There's no Officer Ridley, Gary's Crafty, Mitchum, Crichton, April Jewel to the turn on Homebush Tink, starting over, April Jewel. Robbo gets it again. Second is Homebush Tink, all starting over in photos at them when it was all over. Diamond Dolly, then Mitchum, Crichton, Gary's Crafty. Oh, maybe the umpire was right. He's run last, Officer Ridley. Missed away, never really got into it. April Jewel too good. 5.478. 5.478. April Jewel. Oh, box speed gold. And little April bings and runs. Finds the top. 10 from 60. Robbo grabs 4. This one's owned by Ange Washington. 17.31. How does that happens every single time you get a bit lippy about a comment? It comes out, smacks you in the face straight away. And after two strides, Officer Ridley was toast.
2: It's all part of it. It's all part of it. Take punting. A couple of punches to the face and
1: gods.
2: Get back up and go again. It's all good stuff. 5.478, your numbers there. Out of the penultimate from Addington. Their next is in about 15 or so minutes, just over 15 minutes. They are loading away at Northam. Took over a minute to go here. William Pike, favourite at $2.15.
4: And hasn't had many rides, Pikey.
2: No, he hasn't.
4: Yeah. Well, Blake's got a same race multi here. Do we take the $1,000 bonus cash into this to win?
1: Yeah, at least do.
2: Yeah, we could do that. Yep.
1: We're here to play.

0: the other side of this from Northam, race 7. So tag time to win into that same race multi in the last out of Addington that you can see on screen. 3, 4, and 6 all to run at top 4. Here is Northam, race 7.
1: At big odds here, Winter Bloom. As we also welcome Riley Morgan to our coverage.

0: but we'll enjoy the Group 1 night and getting around and around everyone at a tough time, but great to profit land. Profit Airways, off the tarmac after a few weeks in the hangar.
1: Like I said, Andy, mate, you've become a good close mate and you're an absolute legend, so it's been awesome to do the show with you. We do have to end things there. We will close the pot as soon as that
2: To now, I can close it.
1: Right now, $38,012.69. We will close the pot as we speak, so a little profit of around $12,500 to $13,000. Thank you all so much for being a part of the show. We will have a pot next week, but the Greyhound crew will take you through what will be a massive night. Thank you so much. Enjoy your weekend of sport. What was that all about?
3: Let's go.

shortly. Hot favourite, Lochinvar Jag. Lochinvar Jag dominating the betting. It's $1.25, $5.50 the five, and then that's out to $16 for the one. $21 the seven. So runners are about to get ready. In fact, track is cleared. They're coming up. So Bev the Goat finding its spot. It'll be tagged by Go Away Again. So the gate rolls now. This is race three. Hot favourite, Lochinvar Jag. As we get close, 17.20. Hard to go past Lochinvar Jag. It's been in good form and did win here two runs back. The mobile barrier comes around the corner. This is race three of eight. Light flashes. They're racing. And near the outside, winning the start is the favourite, Lochinvar Jag. It'll cruise down to lead Happy To You, who looks like he might be obliged to race without cover, and Bev the Goat's going to get the box seat in the early stages. They were being followed behind those by Go Away Again, Admirable, and on the outside, Blackjack Bart is going to get some cover. Further back in the field then is the Greek General, who's buried away along the marker pegs, and then came further back in the field then Rockley Image. Well back is Mr. Quirk, and as they run down the back straight, I Bet You's at the tail. So it ended up being a pretty soft lead for the race favourite, and it takes control of the race. 29.9 first quarter of the last mile, and as they run down the side of the track here, it's Lochinvar Jag in front. In second spot on the outside, Happy To You, second favourite, stalks the leader, albeit without cover, and Bev the Goat gets a lovely trail. They were followed further back then by Blackjack Bart. It's got the one-by-one trail as they work their way down the lane. Further back then, back towards the insiders, Go Away Again, and then on the outsiders, Rockley Image. Blackjack Bart just seemed to lose a bit of ground there, and he's niggling it. In the meantime, Admirables against the marker pegs, and then came the Greek General, well back in the field then as they go into the back straight as Mr. Quirk. On its outside, Rockley Image, and I Bet You is still last. 29.3 the next quarter, 59.2 the half, and he's having a really good run in the van here. It's still Lochinvar Jag clear. Second posse on the outside is Happy To You. Bev the Goat hasn't spent a penny on the inside and is travelling okay. And then came the Greek General. Well, Morris just saves all the ground on the inside and gets through to be fourth. And then came Go Away Again as they near the turn. He starts to just shake up this leader as they near the turn. Lochinvar Jag. Bev comes out after it now as heads were turned for home. It's Lochinvar Jag, the leader. Still about 6 metres clear of Bev the Goat, who's trying a hard out in second spot. But Lochinvar Jag, fave's going to be too good. He grabs hold again on the line, and it wins by 3 metres. Second home, Bev the Goat. Third home, Happy To You. Breezed all the way and boxed on for third ahead of the Greek General. Admirable out wide. And then came I Bet You. They were followed further back in the field then by Go Away Again. Behind those, Mr. Quirk and the last couple of horses. Stable.

0: Crazy.
1: Just plead guilty to it if he's not going to play the position or not going to play at all this week. It seems like you've gone through a lot of work to go to the judiciary to for him not to play this week anyway.
0: So you having coached Adam Dewey, is this an action that you see could have happened in your experience having coached Adam Dewey?
1: My time as an interim head coach at the West Tigers as a very green interim head coach, NRL head coach.
0: Right.
1: Adam was coming back from an ACL, was playing limited minutes in a couple of games, playing centre in games to make sure his load was unavailable. I had a conversation with Adam Dewey. If I'm not being picked at 5'8 in first grade, I'd rather play 5'8 in reserve grade. I didn't have the balls to do it as the coach at that stage. I managed it. I ended that conversation on to someone else at the club who was much more superior than myself.
0: Do you want to name that person? Or
1: Tim Sheens.
0: Right.
1: So Tim Sheens was the director of football at that stage at the West Tigers. I was unsure about where that left me as the coach.
0: How did it make you feel? So just
1: reflecting back now.
0: But let's just go back to that. So is this a one-on-one conversation you're having with Adam Dewey ahead of team selection?
1: This is after team selection had been picked to play centre for a number of times.
0: Yep.
1: And his thoughts was his body was good enough to go back to the 5'8 position.
0: Right.
1: I'd been given some advice that the centre is probably how he should play the rest of this year.
0: Yep.
1: And his words were purely, if he doesn't play 5'8 in first grade, I'd rather be picked at 5'8 in reserve grade.
0: And obviously, the way somebody says something tells more of a story. I just want to play in the halves, so I'd rather get my minutes up and my reps playing in the halves, or was it more of a toys being thrown out?
1: I took it a little bit of a, you're coming at a rookie coach in some regards, wanting to play 5'8", wanting to play the position that you think you're probably best suited that.
0: Right.
1: My mind now, looking back at it, I wish in some regards I was strong enough to go, okay, well, you come and tell your teammates on Thursday why you're not playing first grade and why you're playing 5'8 for reserve grade. But I didn't have that strength in myself to do that probably as a rookie coach, so that's why I handed on to Tim Sheens. It was then managed better. He stayed in first grade. I think he might have played 5'8", played centre, and then obviously had the ability to play a little bit of time managing the situation.
0: And how did that make you feel as the head coach when you have a player coming to you with such demands almost? How did you feel about that?
1: Well, it was obviously a very, very difficult situation at the club. When you sack a coach, your club's not going well.
0: No.
1: So Michael Maguire had been sacked with 12 weeks to go in the competition. I was given the opportunity to be the interim head coach. I was in a pathways role at the club and did some stuff with the spine. So it was should be like literally whoever's all hands on deck. They hadn't picked a new coach yet. No one was unaware that Tim Sheens was going to become the future coach. Benji wasn't even probably talked about as being the assistant coach to Tim Sheens to take over long term. I think he was doing a tiny bit of work there as a, you know, in the pathways. But it was more a, we should have all hands on deck. We should be trying to find a win. We should be trying to stay together. It was a very, very difficult time. I look now back at it as a rookie coach and probably look more about being, that's probably first grade coaching. A lot of it is managing your players, handling your players,
0: yep,
1: keeping control of where they want to play and how they best suit team ego. Because that's the biggest thing. We've all got to be working in the same direction. I think being in a terrible year where they'd sacked Michael Maguire, people were having their own directions. People were getting pulled everywhere. People wanted to get loaned out to different places. People were getting loaned out to save money for next year's contract salary cap as well. So, you know, I think that was a difficult time, but that was a process that I went through with Adam that was basically saying I'd rather play 5'8". And not get picked.
0: Okay, so you're there as an interim coach. So when you received this information, were you kind of like, okay, well, I'm just pleased being a coach and I want everyone to be happy? Or were you set back by that? Were you agitated by that? Or could you understand how Ben's response and how he may be feeling right now about this?
1: Well, I can understand how he would have felt at the time. He's been out for a long period of time with an ACL injury. He's come back from that. He's played a few games. His knee probably feels fine. He's thinking, I can be better for this team at 5'8".
0: Right.
1: That's where I think it would have come from. But to approach it how you did, to say, oh, if you're not going to play me in first grade, I'd rather play reserve grade, that's probably the demand of holding me to ramps and a little bit of saying, hey, you've got to pick me. So I think
0: you're a Clive Churchill medalist. You're an Australian halfback. It's a big...
1: But at that stage, I was a rookie person to the club and I was a rookie coach interim NRL sanction. So that's the managing part of that as well. I don't know if that's a senior coach does he approach

0: And does he raise that? I don't know. I think Adam Dewey has some strength. I'm not sure the 13 position. I don't know. I won't say it doesn't suit him because he's a big kid.
1: Yeah, he's boy.
0: It was probably always, is he a center? Is he a 5'8"? Is he a lock? You know, I think
1: he's had a fullback as well.
0: Is, you know,
1: okay. So if you now, obviously a lot more experience. If you're now Benji Marshall, how do you handle the next steps? What's the next step look like?
0: Well, if these stories are true and the fact that he was going to play a different position and hasn't liked it, and I think everything we've heard from Benji Marshall from his first day he arrived at the West Tigers, he wants people who are all in.
1: Mm.
0: He wants players to play for the club. He won premiership with the club. He's an all in for the club type of guy. He wants hard workers and people that want to create a better culture there. This doesn't set that standard, does it? He has to make a big decision, Benji. If this is 100% true, I'm curious to see how he can stay at the club.
2: Well, that's what I think, you know. And the thing that agitates me the most, which I haven't heard a lot of people talk about, but what annoys me is this young fellow is up and about. He's got the number 7 in a first grade jersey. He's debuting for a big club, the West Tigers. And it kind of feels like his debut's been hijacked by this nonsense.
0: It has been.
2: You know, and it also limits their ability to win. Like, Adam Dewey's a damn good player. And I don't know, I just...
0: I was listening yesterday morning to Jimmy and Brandy on the in the morning. I think it was yesterday morning. They were talking about how Javon Andrews won't even play if Adam Dewey gets off. Mm. And I was like, well, that why name him in the number 7? I was agreeing with Jimmy Smith, like nodding my head in the car, driving, going... Jimmy was like, mate, if you're going to name him in number 7, you got to play him in number 7.
2: And that's what they're doing.
0: Well, now they are.
2: But they were doing that anyway.
0: Yeah, I know, but that's probably not what people thought. The thought might have been, Adam Dewey gets off the charge, he'll go and play halfback. What happens to Javon Andrews? We had no clarity of this, I think, before the judiciary, because I don't know if they were thinking he was going to get off, which would have meant, oh, well, Adam's not available to play. Javon will definitely keep the number 7. But the thought was, if Adam gets off, he'll be moved into the 7. So I was at the same understanding as Jimmy Smith, thinking, why name the kid at 5'8"? So how have these conversations not happened before judiciary last night?
2: I don't know Adam Dewey at all, right? So, and I assume he's a good bloke. He seems to be a good character. And when you see him on TV, he seems to be a fun character. But it does come across as extremely selfish. Like, yeah. Javon Andrews' debut, the club has, you know, tried to get you off this charge. And then it does... And in the midst of all this, Jerome Luai,
1: devil's advocate.
2: Yeah, you bring no, up, of course.
1: So Jerome, right? I dare say, as part of him, is feeling this guy came here, gave it to Galvin, who left. He's now jumped off the bus. If anyone should be moved, it should be Jerome.
2: That's fair too.
1: And I don't know. Like I said, I haven't spoken to Adam either. But there's probably a part of him that's thinking, how ridiculous is this that you've gone with Jerome over me.
2: Yep.
1: So I don't know. I don't even know if it's about Javon. Maybe he's more upset about the Jerome situation.
2: Probably. Yeah. No. That's a great retort.
0: I think Adam. If I think of the competitiveness in Adam Dewey, I think of him as a player that says I can do it. I can probably be better than that next person because of my competitiveness and my hunger to win games of football. I think he does it with a little bit of pride and ego, but it comes across sometimes.
1: Which is why I say post footy, I think he's going to kill it in whatever he does because he's hard-headed and very, he'll back himself. But in the footy situation, I think, the coach makes the call where who plays where. So I think that's where you got to realise this isn't, you're not out in the big world. You're actually in a sports team and everyone's got a role.
2: But you know what? I kind of feel like this situation, I can easily see this being almost a clone of the Lomax situation, you know, where Lomax was never an elite centre. And Dewey's never been an elite half, right? But he might end up being an elite lock. Lomax become an elite winger. You know, you could easily... I could just see that easily. Anyway, folks, the floor is yours. Have your say.
0: But why would you not just put your hand up this week? They need to win. They've been rubbish for weeks.
2: Yeah, I agree.
0: It backs against the world. Everyone's turned against them. Kid's about to make his debut. I can tell you a little bit of a story about Javon Andrews.
2: Yes.
0: So I joined the West Tigers in 22. Javon Andrews was a contracted kid from Queensland. I went up to Queensland to visit a group of 5 or 6 players who were contracted to the West Tigers. They were based in Queensland, hadn't relocated down, still very young. I arrive into an office and walk in to meet all these players. He's got a steel neck brace on, caged up. So he's got a broken neck.
2: Wow.
0: And the thought was he would probably never play football ever again.
2: Wow.
1: Wow, that's a cool story.
0: And then a couple of years later... last year, when I was leaving the West Tigers, Javon Andrews' name popped up again. And I was like, wow, is this the same kid? Because I thought, you know, and they said, yeah, he's a Queensland kid, bits and pieces. They thought he'd never play again. Somehow he got cleared and bits and pieces, and he was playing. He played Australian schoolboys.
2: Wow.
0: And now he's playing New South Wales Cup for him. I played against him with Manly a number of weeks ago and was outstanding. He's not a left-sided player. He's a whole field player.
2: Was he?
0: He bounces around both sides of the park.
2: Okay.
0: He's a big kid. He's a great kicker of the ball. He's a good passer of the ball. Got a good sidestep, challenges the line. He certainly is a big player of the future. So why would you not want to enjoy the debut of this kid who's been through some heartache, who you would know this story about, and jump on board and go, hey, boys, let's go to Canberra this week.
2: Yep.
0: Let's go and enjoy this debut. I want to be a part of it with you.
2: The best thing Dewey could do right now is to apologise to the team, right? Because you do need to sleep on things sometimes. Apologise to the team. Get himself on the bus and say, listen, guys, I'll run the water out if I have to. I've made an error, which we all make errors.
0: Yeah.
2: All make errors. But it feels like he's got this wrong.
0: Well, let's see what happens in the next few days. Like, let's hope it's wrong. Let's hope.
2: I think Timmy has nailed it. If I was to guess, I would feel, and you can understand how he would feel this, like, hey, I'm the one sticking around. This guy said we're all team first in it together, and he's the one leaving, as in Jerome Luai, and now you're favouring him over me when I'm being the loyal one. And that's human, right? Yeah. I can understand. That's a good explanation, Timmy. But still, it just, sometimes we do the right thing the wrong way, if you know what I'm saying.
1: It's a bit like the Maddow situation in Parramatta, where he missed a couple of games instead of getting suspended.
2: At the end of the year?
1: Hard to come back from. Once you kind of put yourself in that situation, fans don't forget that, and it is hard to forget.
0: Why would they not play Javon Andrews left side and Adam Dewey right side? Adam Dewey's a right-sided player, isn't he?
2: Yeah, that's exactly right. Whereas all the highlights, I know you say he plays all over the park, but all the highlights I've seen from Javon Andrews, I watched the game in the Queensland, left side.
0: Yeah.
2: He killed it in the trials. I was shocked that it's taken so long for him to get a game. He killed it in the trials. I actually thought that he'd been the team round one. That's how good he was. He hasn't been, but in the New South Wales Cup, this is to give you an idea. So there's been a big spruik on Conti, who's a very good young half for Canterbury.
0: Yeah.
2: He has 15 try assists.
0: Yeah.
2: He's second only to Javon. Javon has got 23. Javon is postcodes in front of everyone else.
0: 100%.
2: In the New South Wales Cup. So anyway, but tonight's not Javon's night. Tonight is Jackson Edgar's night. We'll talk about the young Panther fullback who debuts tonight. He's had a slashing season also in the New South Wales Cup. Have your say, folks. 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
21: Yeah, welcome back. We are here ready to go. We've got about 25 minutes until kickoff. Both teams warming up. Penrith in the pink jumpers at the southern end of CommBank Stadium. The Parramatta Eels, they're yet to come out in full at the northern end. A few kickers having a few kicks and going through their work as we're going through our work for Bunnings Warehouse. Site ready, site co, available at Bunnings Warehouse for the Bunnings build-up. And don't forget about the text line 0457 736 736. Plenty of texts coming through. Roll call, gents. Trust me. And the three grandkids tonight, just me and the three grandkids tonight, they're eating like princesses. Two tomahawks. Ooh. Reversed seared on charcoal with a mustard cream sauce. Chips cooked in lard, coleslaw and garlic bread. Panthers by 22, the Kahara Cowboy.
1: That sounds amazing. Gee.
21: Tommy writes, remember after the trials, boys, Sean Johnson said on his podcast that Adam Dewey will be halfback of the year. It was looking a good call early in the season, says Tommy. Who is the halfback of the year, boys?
1: Oh, Cleary every day of the week.
21: Cleary, yeah.
1: Katoa's been good.
0: Nathan was leading the Dally M, wasn't it, when it went behind closed doors? He got a medal around Origin time as well, didn't he?
21: He did. That's the only thing he's missing is the Dally M. Everyone thought he was going to win it in 2020. And Jack Whiten out of the clouds. Pinch it from him there. We're watching the Panthers warm up. Their only change, no Dylan Edwards, who, by the way, he's probably really pushing Cleary as well. He'd have a stack of points, Edwards.
1: Our kicker catches already off. The kickers and catchers of Parramatta, they came off about, 8 minutes, 9 minutes?
21: Yeah.
1: They're already out.
21: They're already out. And they're mucking around there. The Panthers still out there doing their business as we continue this Bunnings build-up. 1-300-01-1170. Will Penasini back into the side for the Parramatta Eels. So that's the main change there. And the Rugby League soapbox continues, giving you blokes more content again. It's the greatest game of all, but wow, I feel sorry for those West supporters. They were flying early this year when they trampled my Knights at Campbelltown, and now look at them. Cheers. Shane from Butterham. Yeah, it's tricky old times there.
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13: 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Now, an extensive warm up here for the men in pink, the Panthers, who, well, they're trying to get themselves back into tip top form. No Dylan Edwards, so Jackson Edgar will debut tonight. That's the only change for the Penny Panthers. Will Pennicini back in jersey number 20 for the Parramatta Eels. Luca Moretti to start with. Who goes back to the bench, my man? Kelma Talangi goes back to the bench. That's how it shapes up. Now, Timmy, you were saying we haven't really spotted Parramatta. They're either warming up at the back. We used to go over to the cricket field.
14: Did you? We used to go to the top field. Yeah, top field's where we used to do it. There's an indoor training facility, so they could be doing it in there, but it's pretty limited. It's not a big space, so that's the only other option at the moment.
13: Okay, lots of texts coming through. Sugar, Noddy, and El Mana. Contrary to the previous listeners, That's all he writes. What very what? Hook and tease, Daniel from Prairie would hate to say it, but the rumours around Dearden to Roosters will not go away. Not sure if DC's playing on, but Cowboys will not let him walk for nothing. Sam Walker or Hugo, the Cowboy writes. Yeah, well, Dearden, I actually bumped into Tommy Dearden the other week, and he was there with his partner, and she was heavily pregnant. They're about to have their first child, and she's from... She's from Baulkham Hills, Timmy, out this way.
14: My way, yeah.
13: So does that connect him to a Sydney team? Oh, Parramatta. You never know, mate. You never, never know. Yeah. G'day, fellas. Love the show. Can you block the Canara Cowboys number, please? Because while he was talking about Tom Hawk steaks, I'm in the kitchen wondering what to cook. The closest Tom Hawk steak to me is an hour and a bloody half away. Thanks. Have a great night. And up the Dogs and Wenty Magpies, Pat from Petersburg in South Australia. Got to go, Patty.
1: Go, Wenty.
13: Go Wenny. Yeah, if you truly support Wentworthville, you refuse to say the T, don't you?
14: Yeah, yeah, it's Wenny.
13: Wenny Magpies. Yeah. Wenny Magpies. Newdown. Newdown, no T, Newdown either. Dewey's a hog, says a space ghost. Can't be a hog in the half. Simple. Centre or lock for me? Javon and Latu are the future. Up the Tigers. What's the take on Latu long term, not?
15: Latu, I think he'll be a 13 moving forward as well.
13: Really?
15: So, yeah, I think he's playing that middle forward role. I played against him in New South Wales Cup a number of weeks ago, and he was playing the middle 13 role. It's probably just a matter of that tackling practice that he needs to improve and the tackle technique somewhere in the middle when bigger players come at you. But, yeah, he seems to be... I thought they had invested in him being the long-term halfback going forward as well, but it doesn't seem like he's going to be that halfback anymore, and Andrews could be that person that does it.
13: Could be. Well, that music in here in the background, that means that we're getting very close to kickoff. So we'll take one last break. And when we return, it is the debutant, Jackson Edgar, trotting out for his first NRL match. That's exciting stuff. As his Penny Panthers take on the Parramatta Eels, Brett Camorley, Timmy Manor, I'm Joel Kane. We'll catch you on the other side of this brief break.

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But this time, plenty of care. The security guards, they know that's where they're going. They know he needs help. So Dylan Walker towards the post. What do we got left? 54 seconds ticking away on the ticking clock for Elders Finance. They're only 3 metres out now. Talon De Silva fires a bullet right to left. Volkman early kick puts it behind, but Alamotti scurries it and just escorts it over the dead ball line. 39 seconds to go.

0: What a play by Brian Kelly. Great play.
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2: 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No one thought Grubber,
1: no.
2: After a little pickup, sneaked down the short side. You're right, Joel, and Jenkins did push him anyway. Does Moses lead 14-12 and they'll get a standing ovation, Parramatta? They'll still get a standing ovation at 12-6.
1: 14-6 it'll be.
2: Sorry, 14-6.
0: So this is winding down the clock too, isn't it? Nine minutes now for Milka Jenkins.
1: Here's Moses moving in. Oh, he's hooked it and missed. So Martin's got the ball in goal. They got a chance there, aren't Penrith? Alamotti, he's over the 10 towards the 20, and that's the halftime.
2: Wow.
1: So 12-6. Parramatta lead the Panthers in about 9.5 minutes of this second half. Milky Jenkins will find himself on the Thrive touchline. We'll go through all the AIA stats at halftime where you can do it for life and have your say on the text board. 0457 736 736. Brett Noddy Kamali, Timmy Manor, Joel Kane, the 4 and 20 Pies, Australia's original fan food.
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0: he comes back on the field. But I thought Martin finished the first 40 minutes.
1: So many minutes he's got there, Noddy. His play's been stopped. Jared Sutton, Michael. Jared Sutton's got his hand up to signify the last. Now, Alamotti's staying down. They have no challenge, but it appears they're concerned around a cannonball tackle from Kitiona Katonga. I hate that tackle.
2: Yeah,
1: I really hate that tackle.

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16: They try to feint for a penalty. Smart play from De Silva, but the referee, beautiful pass. They go across down the left-hand side and charging up the field. Luca Moretti, he stopped 25 metres out from the goal line. Iongi, 12 metres out. Volkman, a little chipping kick, looking for Moretti.

0: 0457 736 736. Muzzerites, g'day fellas. Love the call, even though the Eels lost. Also loving the post-match discussion. Till 11, can listen all night, boys, says Muzza. Thanks for your company, Muzza.
1: Timmy Manor, what's he going to go through for the player of the game? Thanks to World 360. Timmy, who's your 3-2-1 points for 360 rewards? Travel more with World 360 rewards. Well, I'm going to give one. I'm going to give
2: Cleary,
1: I think, the 3 points.
2: The three, yeah, that's fair.
1: You know, Brian Tao, how many metres do you reckon he ran for? Did we think he was busy tonight or quiet?
3: 221, but Kelly, you see what Brian Kelly did?
1: Yeah.
0: What did he do?
3: 251.
1: 251.
0: 251, running hot for Ream there.
1: Nathan and Mitchell Moses had one try and one try assist.
3: No. I would have Williams in the top three.
0: There it is. I was counting down. I'm
3: two
0: going,
3: tries, two tries.
0: Number 10 scores two. Yeah, but you're
3: 131
0: right.
3: 131
1: metres. So, we're going.
3: Four tackles, two line breaks.
1: Are we going Nathan Cleary, three, Jack Williams, two?
3: Ooh, I would have given one to Jack.
1: Jack, well, who's giving you, who are you throwing the two at? Kelly, Toto.
0: I thought Yongi was good too.
1: Yongi.
3: Can't give it to another power player.
0: Who are the two best Panthers players? Cleary and who?
3: Was it Tall? Yo was solid. 36 tackles, 117 metres.
1: Do you know when they just do their job and they do their job so well? We like, they didn't really stand out.
3: Yep. Well, I'll go Tall. I thought Tall had some really good carries too. It wasn't just easy metres. Like
1: So Cleary, three, two for Toto, and one for
0: Jackie Williams.
1: Jackie Williams, two try scorer.
0: Absolutely. And there you go, on a night of history where Milky Jenkins, 26 tries for the year in their 59-year career. Penrith, they've never done that. They've never done that with a player. And Milky Jenkins goes past Reece Wesser, who had 25. And the man of the match, Nathan Cleary, is that the game to get his first ever Dally M medal? World 360 Rewards. Travel more with World 360 Rewards. We'll take you through to 11 o'clock. 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I promise you we won't do it again, says Rambo. Yeah. We, he says. Authorities, don't reach out to us. We don't want to be complicit with the acts of Rambo back 40 years ago. 1300 01 1170, or text 0457 736 736. More to come right after this, including the press conference with Ivan Cleary.
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0: the Raiders and the Tigers. Javon Andrews will make his debut.
1: We might have a little bit to talk about pregame there.
0: Oh, yeah.
1: There might be some more things happening in the next couple of days.
0: Oh, yeah. Noah Martin, he was unbelievable last week. No Hudson Young, of course. He's out for the year with that injury. So, interesting affair there. We're also covering on SEN the Cowboys and the Broncos.

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0: Ivan, clunky, resilient, got the job done. Is that how you saw it?
19: Yeah, definitely not playing. That wasn't our best stuff. But, probably the first time this year, I think, where we've been like down like that, and had to come back, had to sort of sort it out and come back, and then the two sin bins.

0: deadly. It's killer. Turned it into a 12-tackle set.
1: Now the pass to Martin. Now the try for Liam Martin. Now the lead for Penrith. Kamatalangi cuts through. He's got support as well. He links up with the Yongi, but the Panthers jerseys are everywhere. So he corrals and he goes back to go forward. But
2: there's a player drag down there by Papali'i.
1: The second sin bin of the night for the Penny Panthers, Isaiah Papali'i. And this is a gold-plated invitation for Parramatta to get themselves back in the match. They've lost 20 metres. Talangi puts in the second kick. Now looking for Jenkins.
2: Jenkins
1: looking for history. Jenkins picks up his 26th try of the year.
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17: Go! Tune in for live commentary of the Dragons against the Titans. Kick off 4 p.m. Sunday. Thanks to our mates at ECN.

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1: Great now to talk to rugby league legend and Kiwis selector. His name is Tawada Niko. And Tawada, really appreciate you taking some time to join the show this afternoon, mate. What are we, round 21 of the NRL? From a Kiwis point of view, you must be sitting back in your lounge chair pretty, pretty happy with what you're seeing from our charges at the moment across the competition. Welcome in, mate.
2: Yeah, always a privilege, mate. Great to be here this afternoon. Yeah, so, mate, very excited. You know, more excited about the Wahs in second position at the moment, and some of the players and the form that they're in is absolutely

0: It certainly is a very, very exciting time for Kiwi Rugby League fans, both in the NRL and the international arena. Tawhid, I really appreciate you taking some time this afternoon to chat to us about it. Mate, you go well and enjoy the back end of NRL.
1: I was loving the NRL, mate. Unfortunately, my Melbourne Storm team probably will struggle. They might make the eight and get a bit of a run, but this year, just not as consistent as they have been, and that's why I think this could be the Warriors' year. Go to the Wars!
2: Thanks, Tawhid.
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4: The Warriors are building nicely after a hard-fought 8-point home win over the Dragons. 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
11: It takes something special to stay on top. Just like Kiwi cricket legend Sir Richard Hadlee, he became the first bowler in history to reach 400 test wickets.

0: see. The rugby's a little bit rawer than Super Rugby. Yep, there's a few more mistakes and stuff like that, but it's a great competition.
1: It certainly is. And Stephen Bates, we really appreciate your time jumping on and having a chat to us ahead of the season. Good luck to you in Auckland, and go well, mate.
0: Thank you very much. Cheers, man.
1: Cheers, Batesy.
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0: We're in a good shape. 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Experience guys back in the fold as well. Guys like Offutu and Fussy, man, but also our guys that were very young last year, and they've probably played a handful of NPC games, 13, 14, 15 rugby games.
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1: Thanks very much for that, Henry. Fimbles pushing the buttons, controlling things today. Have you heard that? Have you just heard that massive sigh and exhale of breath? And that could be Kyle Mills. Yes, well, you told me and Guy 3 minutes ago that you've got absolutely nothing today, and that sigh and exhale reflects that. How are you?
12: Well, that's just a switch on.
1: Oh, yeah.
12: I think, you know, if you kind of

0: have a little bit of fun and hopefully get back to profit land tonight.
1: Excellent. We look forward to that.
0: Good stuff.
1: And Millsy's brought in a little bit of show and tell, hasn't he? Yeah, he's pretty happy with his...
2: Well, just some
1: tell
2: old...
1: Tell us what you've got, Kyle.
2: Well, this is when people, as a country, we would connect as a country. The Rugby News magazine, I've got the edition May 17, 1989. Johnny Schuster is on the cover, and that's Kipper Gallagher in the back there, little master, very good footballer. So it's just lots of articles you'll get on a Tuesday, reviewing the weekend club footy. We go around the grounds of every club in the country. This is NPC time as well, about to kick off. So it's just a glorious bit of memorabilia where lots of articles from all the provinces, and people would sit down and read. And whereas now people sit down and look at reels for about 3, 4, 5, 6 hours a day of nothing, but we'll take it all in and connect as a country. Let's go to the quiz. Should we go to the quiz, Lash? Should I test you on the quiz?
1: Yep, far away, bud.
2: Just let me get to that. And then we'll go through some tables, what the tables were in each province, what club was doing what. So first quiz, against which countries did Gary Wetton and Alan Wetton make their Auckland debuts? Well, I certainly know one of them, which is an obvious one, which I'm sure you'll get straight away.
1: No, you're good mates with Alan, aren't you? You should know this.
2: I'm a bit scratchy on his one. But Gary, you know who Gary Wetton made his debut against?
1: No. Dave Rennie, hopefully be on the show on Monday.
0: Have you met a bigger mug in your life?
3: Never in my entire life, little master.
1: I see it's got $2 on the front of the match program there, 1987. What's that today, you reckon, Kat?
2: And actually saw the ticket, $2 to watch the game.
1: Oh, yeah? What do you reckon that is today, 1987?
2: Oh,
1: $2.
2: Well, this is in great condition.
1: Yeah.
2: They'll charge you, we don't have them anymore, but they'll charge, what, $15 now, wouldn't they?
1: For a program?
2: Look at all the detail. You got the clubs, teams coming up for the weekend, lots of sponsors.
1: Really good cut.
2: Which we don't have anymore because people are sitting at home watching reels.
3: Stop looking at me. Please.
1: 17 after 3 here on Sport Nation. 8833 is the text machine number. It's thanks to the great team at Kogan Mobile. We're bringing you the show live from the Kogan Mobile studio. 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
3: Right, continuing on our chat with all the MPC head coaches around New Zealand. Pleasure now to welcome in Richard Watt, head coach of Bay O'Plenty, into the show. Richard, really appreciate your time, mate. I understand you're in camp at Waihee at the moment in the build-up to round number one. How are things looking for the Steamers so far in camp? You pleased with what you're seeing? Welcome in, mate.
4: You know, mate, how are you? Yeah, pretty happy, mate. Obviously, we're up Waihee, part of the country, isn't it? But we do it every year. We come up here for we're playing Auckland on a Friday pre-season, only pre-season game, so building into that game down Katikati. But no, we've been pretty happy, mate. We only been together for 2 weeks. We took a week off ourselves because we had five Māori All Blacks and they needed their break, and you know, trying to manage budgets and things. So we just had 2 weeks, mate. But we've got a few new guys in with a few old heads, good mixture. So we know I'm pretty happy with where we're at the moment.
5: Yeah, just on that, Richard, just a very successful season last year, only the 2 weeks together. So how do you go about building that team camaraderie, etc.?
4: Mate, that's a whole key to it, I reckon. It's just how tight you can get in 2 weeks. So how much of it's rugby, how much is the off-field stuff around connections and stuff. And so getting that balance right, mate. So we've it is a secret sauce, really, how quickly you can do it. And we've done a lot of, you know, we're up here at the beach, obviously, and I guess you put the big rocks in on your game, because you got to remember, mate, we got quite a few super players now, so guys coming from the Chiefs and the Hurricanes and the Highlanders and the Blues, and so first of all, you stuff to touch and go, well, this has it there, but this is a Steamers way, you know. And so there's quite a large rugby content, but you can't oversaturate them either, mate, you know what I mean? So we're just putting the big rocks around our D, big rocks around our attack, and the attack will obviously grow as the season gets on. But so there's a good balance, mate, between getting the rugby content in, the big rocks, and then getting tight as a team, which I think is really important too, just having some fun and doing things off field together, which we've got a good balance of, I thought.
3: Richard, you're an experienced campaigner, mate. Have you learned over the years about what not to do in the small pre-season window when it comes to MPC, and maybe what doesn't work compared to what you're doing now? What are some of the changes you've seen over time throughout your coaching career as how to go about your work when it comes to the MPC and getting a group together?
4: Yeah, 100%. So you're right. It's funny, though, because obviously worked all those years in Super where you've got like 2 months with them. And we've got 2 weeks. But when you think about it, mate, I was look at the All Blacks, they only get a couple of weeks together either before their first test, you know what I mean? But if you listen to Renz, he talks about how much they're having quite a bit of fun and connecting and things. So I think there's a, like I just said before, there's a real balance between the rugby content and getting your team tight and connected and setting up your season. So it's a balance. So but some of it's not all rugby, mate. We do quite a bit that's actually nothing to do with rugby.
3: Yeah.
4: But it's just getting that connection. And we got a few guys in, mate. They do a whanangatana and they stand up in front of the group and present who they are, where they come from, how they got here, and just getting that bit of deeper purpose around knowing each other. Because you always got, you would say we've been together for a few years. We sort of have, but there's a few gone too. You've got Aidan Ross and a few old heads gone, moved on now. So there's always new young guys coming in, NPC obviously, mate. It's like I sort of found over the years, where you get guys out of club, you get them on stage, and we get them off to Super, and guys like Justin Sangston, they spend 2 or 3 years at Super, and they don't really make, they're not going to be an All Black, they're off, you know. So
3: yeah,
4: you're constantly, at NPC level, you're just constantly bringing the next young guy through, you know what I mean?
3: Yeah, for sure. It is an interesting landscape to navigate. And I just want to ask you about that. Like, in terms of the individual,

0: the big dance or in turn lift the title? Was, is there an area you've really strengthened your squad or some personnel you've changed up? Yeah, what are your thoughts there, Richard?
1: Well, you're all your sub-developing All Blacks, mate.
0: Yeah.
1: You've got Fehi and Leroy in the All Blacks and Molly potentially going to Africa. There's wingers, we've got the Pussy in there, and there might be another couple of fringe guys that might go to Africa, but I think, being around long enough, like, you know, when you're in a comp, and you've got to have a bit of luck at the back end of the comp. So, for example, the year before when we made the final down in Wellington, in the 100-minute final, we lost. We had bugger all injuries that year. We were pretty much rocking out the same team every week. And because it's a short combat, it's only 10 rounds, so you need to get your cohesion on that. But last year, we just had a horrific injury run at the back end. Like, Kurt Eklund ripped his mouth open in that quarter final, which he didn't play in the semi final. He's a massive spiritual leader for us. He's in the middle of the scrum, he throws the line out, defends in the first channel. So, having Kurt out, and then Trusty pulled his hammy the week before. So two pretty big players for us that, you know, ended up not playing in that semi last year. But that could happen, is what I'm saying. Sometimes you get a bit of luck with your roster at the back end and just everyone's healthy and that.
2: I think the change you saw in Super this year, I think most of that team was, their roster was fully healthy at that back end, eh?
0: So
2: you got to have a little bit of luck in that respect. I think losing a final and a semi in the last two seasons, the boys definitely rolling pretty hungry because we know we're there, thereabouts, you know what I mean? We're definitely, that confidence and belief is there, and there's plenty of hunger to go that one further this year. So, yeah.
0: Well, Rich.
2: It's a short comp, mate, so you got to start well, obviously. Every good start helps. And then you manoeuvre your way into it. If you get a home run in your playoffs as well, even a home quarter, home semi, even a home final, like, that's, you know, as we found out last year, that and the year before, we were only 2 points off the year before and 4 points last year, finishing the top two. So it helps if you can get a home run. So you've got to have a good round robin to finish towards the top of that table.
0: No, you certainly do. It's an interesting season upon us, that is for sure. Richard Watt, Bay of Plenty head coach, mate, really appreciate you taking some time to chat to us ahead of the season, and all the best going forward, mate. Go well.
2: Thanks, mate. No worries. All good.
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0: Night and Day. Don't stress.

0: know that. I'm always going to be a North Auckland, Northland guy. That's, yep. You know, it's my one connection. You cannot take that away from me. You can float about and be a fan of other teams and franchise worlds and club worlds, but you can't take away where you're from.
1: No.
0: And that's what's so exciting about the NPC for me. And on top of that, it's a chance to showcase the coaching intellect we have in this country. Unfiltered, unhomogenized, basically going out there and showcasing an array of IP, bringing that broad church together in a competition where you allow your guys to flourish and you play with the DNA of where you're from. And I'm so excited about this competition being back.
1: And what's the best part?

0: Have you got a favourite memory so far this season, Aaron? Is there one performance or one game that really stands out for you as a benchmark that you want to keep reaching throughout the rest of the year?
1: Man, I think it's that Penrith game. Obviously, we didn't get the 2 points, but we put ourselves in that game and we showed that we're good enough to be where we are. And they're the benchmark, and to go toe-to-toe with the benchmark of the competition has really stood out for me this year. But, I'm sure in a couple of weeks we get to do that again.
0: For sure.
2: Well, we love pumping up the Warriors' tyres, and I think the general public do too, but if anyone knows, you'd know. Like, is there anything in particular that's different about this year? Like, the Warriors have always been competitive, and we always love riding them home, and you've been a part of this group for a while now. Like, is there anything that really stands out and that is unique to this 2026 Warriors campaign?
1: I think one thing is everyone's bought into the systems we've brought. I think last year, I think personally myself, coming from a different club, it took me a while to adapt to the new defensive systems, the attack systems, and I think I've got the gist of it this year. And I think, especially being a guy in the middle, me doing those is helping the team. But honestly, I think it's our connection. Like, we're pretty tight in the group. I think every club says that, but I don't know. We're all one. I think you can go to some clubs and there's different groups that hang out with each other. But if we do something, we all go together. It's special, bro. And never experienced anything like it before.
2: Well, speaking of going all together, I'm yet to see you feature on the Mully Gang Instagram golf page. So I'm just wondering if golf's a part of that, Aaron Clark.
1: Mate, I'm too stiff. I can't even lift my elbow on my shoulders over my head. I'll probably be good with a putter, but I don't know about driving or chipping or anything.
0: You keep those shoulders in good fit and good form, please, Mr. Clark. You're going to need those for the rest of the season. Great to hear your voice, mate. Good to hear you laughing too. I know it's a big assignment this week, so we wish you the best.
1: Thanks so much for having me on. Enjoy the rest of your day.
0: Yeah, you too, brother. Sure. Aaron Clark out of the Warriors joining us. Man, he's putting together another package here, isn't he? Aaron Clark has become such a crucial member of that team.
2: He's probably my favourite, if we're going to have one.
0: You're picking a favourite?
2: Yeah, like he's just really impressed me the last couple of years. And I love it when he gets the grubber gun, you know, when he shows his variation with skills, Sammy. I know that got you excited.
0: Yeah.
2: Hey?
0: Yeah.
3: I thought Sam Healy was your favourite.
2: I said he was a good nine.
0: Yeah.
2: Right, he was a good nine, and I think he was chomping at the bit to take over Wade Egan. Don't do that to me. What's wrong with you? Yeah, I say some things on this show. I've been doing it for 5 years. I've probably repeated myself 3,000 times. But Aaron Clark, really like what he's about. Good mahi. Good engine.
3: He deserves to be top of the list.
0: I just worry about you picking favourites, because you know what the team will get like. The next time we're talking to a warrior on the show, they'll be going, I'm not your favourite. And then you'll have to pick another favourite. You know what they're like.
4: 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Kickoff 9:30 tomorrow night. Thanks to our mates at SEN. Millsy and Guy.
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9: On the line, a bit of a legend, really, isn't he? Tommy Latham, who just wins series for fun these days. They've done another, and the Black Caps have beaten the West Indies 3-2 in the one-day series, and looks like I think they're about to board a plane. Tom Latham joins us now. Tom, good morning to you.
10: Morning, guys. How are we?
9: Mate, we're good, thank you. It's been an interesting series, this one, hasn't it? But more success for the Black Caps, and I guess that's the most important thing, isn't it?
10: Yeah, it was a quality series.

0: and the drive and the worth effort from everyone. He's pushing the standards up, and I guess you look at the next sort of 2 to 5 years, the group's in a pretty good spot, which is hugely exciting.
1: It's been a busy time, Tom, and obviously Rob Walter's got his feet well and truly under the desk now as head coach. How have you found the last year with Rob, and have there been any significant changes that you've noticed in

0: is, you know, pretty massive from a, certainly from a Red Bull point of view, but, you know, obviously there's plenty of white ball cricket involved in that as well. So, you know, some guys are staying here playing in the GSL, some guys are going to the 100. You know, there's the European League in a couple of months' time as well. So there's always cricket going on at some point. Just, yeah, I guess just watch different guys take at the moment. So, yeah, there's the group of us heading back to New Zealand now, which I'm sure they'll be looking forward to.
1: It's a well-earned break for you, Tommy, mate. Congratulations on what you and the team have been able to achieve. You know, personally for you, five games this series, an average of 55.6. So it's not a bad return for you either, personally. But we know how much you care about the team and about the game. So enjoy some good time off, and we'll catch up with you when the Red Bull series gets underway.
0: Thanks, guys.
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3: 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We found nothing. The fans don't know what's going on. Do you know what's going on?
4: 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I've said to my staff that I'm going to do everything I possibly can to get this happening for next season.
2: Afternoons with Steffi on Sport Nation. If you're not with Kogan Mobile, you're not with the provider of New Zealand's awesomest prepaid phone plans. 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

0: It's been pretty crazy. Like, it brings a tear to my eye, to be honest, because it's like finally people are starting to see what we've seen in it all along, and it's such a great competition. Like, across the board, the four teams in the competition have phenomenal athletes and some absolutely amazing role models, you know, role models I've looked up to my whole life, and I'd love for as many people as possible to get around it and, you know, learn from these wahine and grow in their own lives and their own rugby game as well.
1: Amazingly spoken, GB. I'm not surprised when it comes to you, though. What do you have to be most on guard about when it comes to playing the Blues? I mean, you've had pretty recent experience, so you know what they'll bring. They're not going to change much this week.
0: Yeah, exactly. I think with the Blues, they are phenomenal athletes and they will snatch up any opportunities they get. I think we saw last week, you know, any mistake we made, they were straight on it and scoring points off it. So for us, it's about staying in it for the 80 minutes, not even letting a second slip by without our concentration, because, yes, like I said, they can just pick up that ball and score straight away. They've got some super speed and super smarts out there. So, we've got to be on the whole time.
2: And so do you. 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

0: human being. 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
4: All right, well, the Black Caps are about to jump on a plane to head home after a big tour. 2 months on the road across the UK, Ireland and the West Indies with series wins in Test and One Day cricket. There's nothing else the Black Caps coach would rather do before deciding on chicken or the fish than chat to Sport Nation. So Rob Walter joins us now. Welcome back in, mate.
5: Cheers, thanks. Thanks for having me. Good chat.
4: Ireland, then the UK, now the West Indies. It's been a very long tour, mate. 9 games, 6 wins. How has it been? And I'm sure you'll spend a lot of time reflecting both on the plane but also once you get home. But what stands out for you if you were to turn into a reflection mode?
5: Look, obviously, starting out, just very proud of the way the guys have conducted themselves really throughout. A couple of us have been on the road for a fairly long time, but one thing about the group is they've got great pride in them, in themselves and in the way they represent. And we've sort of been sort of tested and challenged in very different conditions along the way. And so to look back and have done so well across all series has been really awesome to watch and be part of. See the different skill sets on offer, a number of different guys used along the way that have had to step up. And, I suppose, again, what will I look back on? I'll look back on how those that have come in when needed have stood up, delivered match-winning performances, man of the match performances, man of the series performances, but also just as a unit, to get the job done in so many different ways, which has really been great to watch and to be part of.
4: Is that adaptability and that flexibility what you're proudest of, do you think?
5: Yeah, look, it is something from a team point of view that, we speak a lot about. We certainly place our pride in our ability to be adaptable, and that's on and off the field. So, I think we really showed that on, in the West Indies here. Obviously, the Test series had its own challenges, and then threw everything at us really. But we were able to, to find a way, and that was great.
4: I'm sure there's a few players, particularly in this Windies series, who you may have gotten to have a bit more of a look at than you would have liked. Jaden Lennox obviously stands out, 14 wickets at 13.64. What did you make of the likes of him and those other fringe guys who got more of a chance this tour?
5: Yeah, obviously when you start out and you tour West Indies, you're sort of unsure what you might encounter from a conditions point of view. We were faced with, the conditions that were, sort of favoured spin. And Jaden did, exceptionally well against India. Just to see him carry on that, he's a sort of an old head now, albeit very young in international cricket. He's highly experienced, certainly someone who's invested in his craft and spends a lot of time working on various things. And I suppose what was you know, which was great to watch, is just the variety of his skill sets. You know, you can get presented with conditions that are going to spin, but it wasn't only spin that, you know, that he did well. He had a number of different variations and some crafty stuff that he brought to the party. So it was cool to see that. It was great to see Matt Fisher running out again, you know, this time making his ODI debut. So, you know, Dean Foxcroft getting a couple of more games after Bangladesh and playing well in Bangladesh.

0: you know, Nick Kelly as well. So, for last season we used 40 players, and you know, we sort of continue to use guys, and it's great to give them, you know, different opportunities in different conditions against different opposition, and just, you know, see how they stack up. So yeah, it's been great to see.
1: With providing those various opportunities, how does that help with planning, not only for the upcoming home summer, but also with the 50 over World Cup, 14 months away?
0: Yeah, I mean, look, it is obviously still, you know, over a year away. We've got, probably around 15 ODIs prior to a World Cup starting. So, you still got to just play what's in front of you. And that's important for us, is just sort of be where our feet are and take care of the series that's in front of us. I think just sort of by default, really, you're always testing out sort of depth in different areas, getting to see, you know, how guys stack up under pressure, you know, against good opposition. There's really no downside to experience. I keep saying that there's no downside to it. There's no downside to seeing how the fringe operates, when they have to against good players. So, the best thing we can do is have a group of players that are ready for international cricket, you know, come the time to select a World Cup squad.
1: And now a bit of a break. What are the next couple of months look like for you, for the players, before another pretty hectic schedule kicks in? I think a few of them are going to the 100 now.
0: Yeah, I mean, you know, the cricket season sort of never stops these days. So, you know, we've got guys who are playing in the GSL and now that the clock's ticked over to Wednesday in 2 days' time. So it's as quick as that, and it's a quick turnaround for the guys that are involved in the GSL. And obviously others are heading off to the 100. And then there's the Europe League, and there'll be guys at home that are already chipping away. It's a nice opportunity for some guys to take a bit of a breather, and get some conditioning done after having that rest. Others will be playing, as I've said. The summer ahead is a jam-packed one, and it's, you know, some seriously exciting cricket in front of us.
1: Knowing that you're not going to see them until probably your first camp ahead of the summer, do you give them specifics that you want from each player? Do you have conversations with them, or do you kind of just kick them out the door and go, all right, go away, I'll see you in back end of August, early September?
0: I probably wish I did that, but no, I certainly
1: with love,
0: I
1: obviously.
0: Certainly don't. Look, I think, you know, we're sort of always talking to guys individually. Sort of improving your craft is something that sort of happens every day, and, you know, not just in a block, but certainly guys will be aware of what the next couple of months holds for each of them. So, you know, some of them are competing, and they're probably lessons of time to work on specifics, and then others will have a bit of a bigger block to, whether it be, you know, to really focus some attention on conditioning, developing certain skill sets for the summer ahead. But everyone has got a strong idea of where they're headed and what is required. There's certainly no lack of work ethic in the group. So, it's actually quite an exciting period for those who do have a bit of time off. As I said, the international and franchise schedule does not really allow blocks of time for skill development or conditioning anymore. So we try and use these little windows whenever we can get them.
1: Before we change tack a bit, I think three players had injury issues: Sears, Matt Henry, and Daryl Mitchell. What's the latest on those?
0: Matt Henry's obviously, he's at the 100, and I'm not sure when his first game is, but I think, you know, he's on track there. Ben Sears is just sort of exploring, you know, some issues with his ankle and what might be the next steps there. Daryl's injury is not a significant one, but just we didn't feel there was any, you know, need to take a risk with him and worsen things, given it's sort of an important block of time ahead of him, especially with the summer that's looming. So, a couple of little injuries here and there, some, you know, that need a little bit more attention than others. But, you know, all things being equal, hopefully, you know, everyone will be fit and firing come the start of the summer.
1: Blakehead's coach Rob Walter with us here on Sport Nation. Last couple for you, mate. News over the weekend that Luke Ronke is leaving as batting coach to be head coach of the Melbourne Renegades. What's the process now with finding his replacement?

0: You've had the likes of Johnny Bassett-Graham, Graeme Aldridge, Brendan Donkers have been involved in recent months. What's the process with finding Ronk's replacement?
1: Look, we obviously follow, you know, sort of the formal procedures of finding a replacement, and you know, they'll sort of get underway soonish. We do have obviously a little bit of time on our hands prior to when we do get up and running again. So you know, we'll use what time is required to replace Ronk's. I mean, obviously it was sad for from a team point of view for him to move on, but you know, we obviously super stoked that he could get these opportunities. He thoroughly deserves them. He's, you know, high quality operator, and great that he could sort of take this opportunity and head in that direction with his, from a coaching point of view. So that'll be the sort of the next steps.
0: I hear you took Heinrich Milan out for dinner. Were you starting that schmoozing early?
1: No. We go back a long way, so that was just a general catch up. Don't worry about that.
0: And with Ronk's replacement, would you like that in place kind of before the Indian series, given I think you guys pretty much finish up that home series and then jump on a plane to Australia, right?
1: Look, I mean, obviously Ronk's is going to do the India series. In an ideal world, we'd have some sort of handover time there, just for whoever it may be to get a good sense of how the group operates, if they're new to it, and specifically just to pick up the reins. You know, one thing we really try to do well in our environment is just create consistency. I think that always helps with the players, and you know, they trust people that way. So to do that that process properly will be important to us.
0: You'll be looking forward to some time at home with the family after a few months on the road?
1: Yeah, absolutely. Just to go back to be a sort of a father and a husband will be great, and sort of pick up the various chores that

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11: On Sport Nation Mornings, Alex Chapman, Mitch James, we're with you through until midday. We'll catch up with Staff later this hour and find out what's coming up on his show. Millsy and Lash have you covered on Drive with Guy out the gate with you, Mitch, this evening as well. 8833 is our number.
12: Last one,
11: is it?
12: Last one for this series, yep, until, I can't reveal what I was about to say. So
11: A little break. 8833 is our number, though. Question of the day. Off the back of Ryan Fox's win at the Open, that breakthrough win, and you have to describe it as a breakthrough based on the coverage that he's now getting globally. If you could guarantee one Kiwi athlete or team a career-defining triumph, like we've just seen from Foxy, who gets your vote and why? Shane says...
12: Shane agrees with me, Chappie.
11: Zoe Hobbs, 100 metres and gold at the Olympics in LA, which is... any Olympics, I suppose. I'm surprised we haven't had a text about the Warriors yet. 8833, go on, be the first.
12: I'll be the first. I'd love to see it. We all know I'd love to see it.
11: Look, and be outlandish as you want. If you want to see a New Zealander winning the Ballon d'Or, 8833. Be

0: outside the box with his thinking. A New Zealand horse to win the Grand National in the UK. That would be awesome.
1: Mm.
0: New Zealand horse to win the Grand National in the UK. And Sean, I agree with you. I'd like to get that record low innings of the Black Caps back. You've said 23 though, mate. I'm going to correct you here. No one likes to correct her, but I'm going to correct you. 26 it is. 26. Look, if someone wants to get bowled out for 23, that would do the Black Caps a world of good. Wouldn't it?

0: 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Who gets your vote and why? 8833.
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0: Four football ferns have been added to the Auckland FC Invitational squad for next month's match against Chelsea, alongside Ferns legend Abby Ursi, who was named over the weekend. Liz Anton, Mackenzie Barry, Liv Chance and Charlotte Lancaster will face the eight-time WSL champions on August 8th at Eden Park. Kirsty Yallop is one of the side's assistant coaches and she joins us now. How are you, Kirsty?
17: Yeah, I'm good, thanks. Thanks for having me, guys.
0: That's a heck of an effort to get those four as well as Abby across the line. Who was on schmoozing duty to get them?
17: Well, you know, Jenny and I have worked pretty hard together to try and pull as many ferns as we can in the squad. So, you know, it's been a good team effort from everyone involved, and

0: yeah, we're pretty happy to be able to announce those five players so far.
1: The one who I think maybe gave the Phoenix fans a bit of a jolt and they sat upright was Mac Barry being named. Bev Priestman announced it yesterday and explains how it's a positive thing, it's the right thing for football in this country. What did that process look like to get one of the best players in the country in this team?
0: Yeah, you know, I think we've worked really closely with the Phoenix and Bev. You know, we're good friends with her as well. So it's been a really collaborative approach, I guess you could call it. And yeah, it's been really positive actually between the two clubs and really nice. I think they're very supportive of us and what we're doing. And you know, Jenny and I are really trying to pull a team together for this AFC Invitational squad to represent, you know, New Zealand football. So football is in New Zealand and we want the best players in New Zealand. And you know, some of them are at the Phoenix. So, yeah, it's been great that they've been supportive of it. And obviously the players just are jumping at the opportunity to play against Chelsea. So it's been awesome.
2: You mentioned Chelsea and the might of Chelsea and bringing in someone like Olivia Chance, over 50 appearances for the Football Ferns, against such a mighty team. How was that experience going to help you guys?
0: Oh, totally. It's massive. We need players that have experience at that level and players that have been in England and, you know, and that have represented the Ferns, you know, multiple times and played against some of the best players and teams in the world at that level as well. So experience is definitely something we really, really needed to bring into the squad because, you know, if we're just going with local Kiwis and younger Kiwis, we really need some players to help guide them throughout the game and the week of training as well. So she's going to bring a lot of experience to the squad, which is awesome.
1: So 1 + 4, I've never been flash at maths, to be honest, Kirsty, but I believe that equals 5. And again,
2: so.
1: not great at maths, but 5 isn't close to 11, nor is it 11 plus subs. Where are you at with signing other players?
0: Oh, you know, we've got a full squad. So, you know, you'll slowly get to see the announcements coming out. We're just trying to, the media team's, you know, timing that nicely, hopefully. And there's a lot going on, so in the football space. But yeah, you can definitely keep watching your socials and things will be announced. But we've got a full squad. I think we were starting with 18 and we've been able to expand it to 23. So
2: wow.
0: We're expecting to see around that many players coming out over the next week.
1: How special to be able to, at relatively short notice, I know you and Jenny have been working at this for a few months, but in the greater scheme of building a football squad, to assemble not only that many, but I assume high quality players from New Zealand and around the world for this amazing game.
0: Yeah, I think to be honest, I think Jenny and I are quite proud of the players we've been able to pull together.
1: Yeah, pat yourselves on the back.
0: And yeah, I think it's not been an easy job. I'm not going to lie; it's been a lot of challenges. Given you know, a lot of players, majority of the players are currently in season, so that rules out a lot of players for us. But AFC has been really awesome and really proactive and supporting us to find the best players that we can for this game and to try and do, you know, put the best foot forward, I guess, to play against Chelsea. I mean, you know, they're one of the best club teams in the world and they've got some of the best players in the world. So we really have worked our hardest to try to put a quality side together whilst obviously showcasing, you know, as many New Zealand players as we can and some local talent, of course. So that's been at the heart of our, you know, our squad. And, you know, to add to that, we've obviously, you know, tried to also showcase the A-League and you know, some international players to try and boost the squad as well.
1: You mentioned that process was tough. What was it like for you going through that? Or what did you learn? What were the most surprising parts of it?
0: It's actually been, there's been challenges in regards to players being on contract. So that rules out just so many players, right? When it comes to professional contracts I'm talking about. So that made that quite hard to find the high caliber players that we wanted. So for me and Jenny, it was really raking my brain and my contacts with, you know, people I used to play with and friends that are coaching and friends that are still currently playing. So trying to pull some players in like that, which is, you know, been quite good. It's been really, the positive part of it is that pretty much every player that we've approached wanted to play 100%. So then I guess it was just trying to, you know, navigate and build a team with the right amount of players in each position, etc., and how we want to play and approach the game. So that has been another challenge, but just a

0: 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It's sport with a Kiwi lens, made for Kiwi fans. We'll cover the winners, the controversies, the key moments and what it all means. Start your day informed, entertained and across the action with Mornings with TJ on Sport Nation.
1: Tune in for live commentary of the Knights against the Roosters. Kick off 8pm tonight. Thanks to our mates at ECN.
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14: Well, for the second consecutive year, it'll be Matatu against the Blues in the Super Rugby Aupiki final. We spoke to the Blues earlier this week. It's only fair we head inside the other camp. Blair Baxter is the Matatu head coach. Morning, Blair. How are you?
15: Yeah, I'm fantastic. Yeah, morning, gents.
14: Must be in some ways quite strange, mate, to be playing a team that you only just faced last week. How has it been having reflected on that and now looking ahead to this weekend?
15: Yeah, it's a perfect dress rehearsal for us, to be fair. Gosh, the girls come in Monday, Tuesday, and the excitement level, the energy is something I've never experienced before. So there's lots of edge in the group, which we probably didn't have last week.
16: Taking a close loss last week, with the score being so tight, do you take that belief into the big dance and knowing you can get it done?
15: Yep, absolutely. Every week we believe we're going to win and we get super disappointed if it doesn't happen. But this week at home, we've got, you know, some exciting stuff happening. We get fun into a new stadium. There's lots of great to get excited about. So we also saw heaps of opportunity on Saturday and they'll improve, but

I actually don't know. The proximity of the crowd is epic. Like, it's, you kind of feel like they're on top of you. The noise reverberates around the stadium. Like, we had 10,000 in there, and I was talking to Ryan Crotty yesterday. Can't imagine what it's like when it's a sellout, how noisy it is. So, yeah, maybe it's new, it's exciting, it's something we've never had before to this degree. So probably all of that, I suspect.

0: Our radio girls don't have to balance work, study life with rugby now, so they're fully focused on that. They get a chance during the week to rejuvenate, whereas that wasn't existed in the last four or five campaigns. What we've also seen, particularly for us, is our skill set's higher than it's ever been. We're fitter and faster, and we're also smarter. So it's just being immersed in a full-time program enables all this.
1: Apart from Maya Joseph, Dr. Maya Joseph.
0: Dr. MJ.
1: But you were there at day dot, right? So what would you like to see the next step be, whether it's 2027 or long-term? Where are those future opportunities down the road for this competition?
0: Great question. There's always curiosity around what it would look like playing against Australia or the Fijiana side. You only get one chance a year, and it's only one team that gets to do that. Whether there's an appetite to do a crossover, sort of the top two teams play their top two teams. So just an extra couple of weeks would be appreciated rather than like an extra couple of months.
1: Yeah, it feels so rushed, right? Like just as you're kind of getting into the swing of things. Yeah. It must be like that from your perspective. You're wanting to build all these combinations and you've got tactics and ideas up your sleeve, and then it's like, all right, grand final, off you go.
0: Yeah. And Laura Bayfield put it really nicely earlier in the week. She's like, we've just sprinted a marathon. Like, you couldn't do it every week, but we could go for another few.
1: I like that. It's a great analogy.
2: Now, you've got the gig for the Black Ferns 15 coming forward and against this Black Ferns game. You've got 95% win rate with the Canterbury team. Are you eyeing up a historic upset over the Black Ferns? And secondly, what does it mean to have this gig going into that first and historic British and Irish Lions tour next year?
0: Yeah, I tell you what, I'm a competitor, so I'm not just going to participate. It's an absolute privilege, and I've been thinking about, like, we've got a really exciting opportunity to create something special against the Black Ferns. It'll be great to make history next year, and we'll be the first ever team to play the British and Irish Lionesses. So it's an absolute honour.
1: And bragging rights over Whitney Hanson, potentially, mate. That'll always be good.
0: Actually, I haven't never coached against Whit. I've only coached with her, so that's going to be a unique opportunity too.
1: Oh, that'll be awesome. 4:20 on Saturday at One New Zealand Takaha Stadium in Christchurch. Must-do Blues. Blair Baxter, really appreciate your time and your insight, mate.
0: Thank you guys for connecting. Go well.
1: Thanks, mate. That's bloody awesome. Really appreciate it.
0: No worries, man. Appreciate you.
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0: guys that could force their way in, contemplating their form for the rest of the rounds in the final series, that might, you know, get on a run and run really, really hot. So, you know, it's still up in the air. We haven't made our final decisions on what that squad's going to be like, but it's very exciting to be in the position that we are, because looking forward to the World Cup, and this is a World Cup year, I think this will be one of the best prepared teams that we have picked. Also, along with the coaching staff, the likes of Stacey Jones and his assistants in the coaching team that they do have, but more importantly, you know, bringing together all these players who've been together for a couple of years now, plus the influx of some really young guys who are playing really, really well in the NRL.
1: Taura, I've never been more confident with the Kiwis team heading into a World Cup. I don't know if that helps or not, but playoff time, it must be a double-edged sword for you and the coaching staff, hey? Because you want your players in form and being successful, but it's so close to that World Cup where perhaps injuries and fatigue can set in.
0: Yeah, that's a big challenge, but that's what footy's all about. And, you know, through if someone does get injured, and we hopefully, hand on heart, or, you know, crossing our fingers and toes, we don't have too many injuries, because, you know, the guys, you know, they're as professional athletes, they train all year, they go through the rigors. 27 rounds is, you know, the toughest competition, and week in and week out, and we see the Warriors come against the Bulldogs this weekend. That's going to be another tough physical game. There's, you know, we've got the old front rower there playing for the Bulldogs, who's, you know, starting to come into a bit of form for Leo Thompson in terms of that. And there's a couple other players playing with them also. So, you know, it's an opportunity for those guys to stake their claims. And when you're playing against the best players, you've got to come up against with the good. So I'm a big believer in players selecting themselves. And the team virtually picks themselves with a bit of young guys, you know, potential, and also that X factor. So those are a couple of things that we factor into those teams. But as you said, fingers crossed.

0: Well, Rena Tawada, really appreciate you taking some time this afternoon to chat to us about it, mate. You go well and enjoy the back end of NRL.
1: I was loving the NRL, mate. Unfortunately, my Melbourne Storm team probably will struggle. They might make the eight and get a bit of a run, but this year, just not as consistent as they have been, and that's why I think this could be the Warriors' year. Go the Wars!
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0: Right, pleasure now to go inside the Auckland Rugby camp to continue our chat with NPC head coaches all around the country. And Stephen Bates from Auckland joins us. Batesy, really appreciate your time, mate. First question we've been asking each and every coach, shortened pre-season. How do you go about your work and what is the feeling in the group heading into 2026, NPC?
5: the

0: So, mate, we're in a good shape. We only got a couple of guys that are injured at the moment. We're in a pretty good spot. We've got a few experienced guys back in the fold as well. Guys like Ovato and Fussy, but also our guys that were very young last year, and that probably played a handful of NPC games, have now played sort of 13, 14, 15 NPC games and a handful of Super Rugby games. So, yep, injuries are good at this stage. We're still reasonably young, but we also have some experience, and we're building some experience in that space as well.
1: Batesy, if you could just kind of turn to the towards your squad, I'm just looking at it here in front of me. You know, some exciting young talent like Caleb Woodley, Cohen Norrie, Josh Timblad from the Highlanders. Can you just enlighten us on some of these young faces and what can we expect from them? Because like you say, everyone knows the Offers and the Angus Tartavaus and Perifetas, etc. But what about some of these young boys? What excites you about them?
0: Yeah, well, Caleb's just come back from the New Zealand 20s, and, mate, he's an open-side flanker, mate, and he'll just give you 1,000% in everything he does, and he will give you a lot of efforts on the ball. So that's what you're going to get from Caleb. You know exactly what you get. Cohen Norrie, mate, he is a real talent. He's not the biggest man in the world, but he can play 10, he can play 15, and, mate, he can control the game, but he also can win a game for you. So, some good young talents. Unfortunately for us, Josh, Sacred Heart boy, come back up. He's still with the Highlanders, but he's come back up. Unfortunately, has an ACL, and he will not play for us. But, you know, it's good to have him back in the environment, but we will not see him running on the field, unfortunately.
2: Speaking of young talent, Batesy, I think Auckland had 7 players involved in the New Zealand 20s. That must bode well for the province.
0: We've got a few, and for the last few years we have had good representation in that team. But what it's for us as a union, not as an NPC team, is making sure that we keep nurturing that talent and we show that there's a pathway here for them, and so that we keep them around. But that's probably a part that we need to get better as Auckland Rugby, but it's something we're very aware of and we're working really hard to do. So we want to keep our best talent that we've developed in our area. We want to keep it here, but to do that, we've also got to give them opportunities. So we understand that, and we're pretty keen to have them stay around. So, yeah, good representation, but we've had that for a couple of years now.
1: Batesy, there's no hiding from the fact that, you know, Auckland's a proud province, and last year finishing 12th on the ladder, not where expectations are when it comes to the blue and white. As Millsy said, young squad, a lot of injuries and decimated at times. So what can what gives you confidence, and what should give Auckland fans confidence that this year is going to be different compared to the last season?
0: It's a different team. It's a different team. And one thing I would say is I can't guarantee anything. I can guarantee nothing. But no one can guarantee anything in sport, you know. But what I can assure people of is that we are working extremely hard, and we are not leaving any stone unturned in our pursuit to push our way up the ladder. So there's no guarantees from me, because I can't guarantee anything. But what I can assure people is that we are working very, very hard as a coaching group, as a management group, as a playing group. We know who we are. We know who we represent. And mate, all we're trying to do is put our very best foot forward. And if we do that, hopefully we get some results. If we do that and we don't get results, there's not much we can do about that. But as long as we're putting our best foot forward and we're doing everything we can, that's all we can really ask for, you know. And this is sport. Every other team's trying to do the same thing, win games of rugby, you know.
2: Hey, Batesy, you'll be a number of similar coaches in this position, with Dave Rennie about to pick another 10 players to be added to the South African tour. Do you guys get communication from New Zealand Rugby or Sir Graham Henry or Dave Rennie about some of the players that they're looking at in your squad, which then can assist you with your planning? And look, I'm sure the other teams are in the same boat in many respects. Do you guys have that communication?
0: Yeah, well, Graham Henry's my ex-principal, so I just took a couple of bottles of red wine over to Waiheke, and if you want, mate, I can name the whole squad, all black squad for you if you want, but I'm not sure how that'll go down well with you. But no, NZR has been in contact with us and stuff like that, and Rennie's has been really good, but that'll the conversation between

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5: Thanks very much for that, Henry. Fimbles pushing the buttons, controlling things today. And have you heard that? Have you just heard that massive sigh and exhale of breath? And that could be Kyle Mills. Yes, well, you told me and Guy 3 minutes ago that you've got absolutely nothing today, and that sigh and exhale reflects that. How are you?
6: Well, that's just a switch on.
5: Oh, yeah.
6: I think, you know, if you kind of think of Damian McKenzie when he goes to kick his goal and he smiles to bring calm and joy to the moment, that's his switch on moment, right? And that's my switch on moment. It's like, I've got 3 hours of this. Yeah. But then who's reached their potential? What were you saying there before in the headlines? Were you talking about Lashes then? He has reached his potential.
7: No, it's more Eli Just.
6: Just has reached
7: his potential. And then also Georgia Miller said that she hasn't reached her full potential.
6: Have you reached your potential or you haven't reached all your potential? Do I have you at your best?
5: The smart judges would say no. I've got plenty more left to give.
6: To give?
5: Yeah.
6: You can find a few more lengths.
5: Correct.
6: I've always thought that too, but what a joy to work with you for the next 3 hours. Little master on my left. Now, let's talk about last week. I know, up or down last week?
8: 10 down.
6: Okay, King Pedro got the chocolates for
8: King
6: you.
8: King Pedro got the chocolates. What? Can't remember what Lashes had, but didn't get the chocolates.
6: Lashes.
8: But we missed a $25,000 collect on the last roast by about...
6: Bees, you know what?
8: Oh, even less than that, I'd say, Millsy.
5: Yeah, bees are packing stomach these days.
8: Yeah.
6: And then, okay, well, hopefully...
8: hopefully we go better than that.
6: More joy to you and the boys tonight. And then we got Henners. Good to see you, Henners. Haven't worked with you in a very long time. I'm starting to think no one knows more about rugby than you when it comes to Sport Nation, so I'm looking forward to learning a whole bunch off you. And Fimbles upgraded to the old pressing the buttons, aren't you, Fimbles?
9: Yeah, mate,
6: Oh,
9: sure.
6: Look at you go, eh? Oh, what a joy. So here we are, 3 hours. Let's do it.
5: No, we will do it. I tell you, I was interested there just about the three Kiwis in action, Lawn Bowls tonight. And Henry said one of the names there, Shannon McElroy. Did I tell you my Shannon McElroy story?
8: No, but you're about to.
5: Did I not?
6: It's the punt story,
5: yeah,
6: isn't it?
5: The punt story, one of the great punt stories.
8: Oh,
5: yes,
8: I've heard that.
5: Yeah. Oh, it was glorious. When when the bully got around, like some real strong whisper that all of a sudden Shannon McElroy was going to win the Northeast Valley 10,000 Bowls tournament at 7-1. Mm. The bully was this

0: every club in the country. This is MPC time as well, about to kick off. So it's just a glorious bit of memorabilia where lots of articles from all the provinces, and people would sit down and read. And whereas now people sit down and look at reels for about 3, 4, 5, 6 hours a day of nothing, but we'll take it all in and connect as a country. There's like, let's go to the quiz. Should we go to the quiz, Lash? Should I test you on the quiz?
1: Yep, far away, bud.
0: Just let me get to that. And then we'll go through some tables, what the tables were in each province, what club was doing what. So first quiz, against which countries did Gary Wesson and Alan Wetton make their Auckland debuts? Well, I certainly know one of them, which is an obvious one, which I'm sure you'll get straight away.
1: No, you're good mates with Alan, aren't you? You should know this.
0: I'm a bit scratchy on his one, but Gary, you know who Gary Wetton made his debut against?
1: No. Dave Rennie, hopefully be on the show on Monday.
2: Have you met a bigger mug in your life?
3: Never in my entire life, little master.
1: I see it's got $2 on the front of the match program there, 1987. Yep. What's that today, you reckon?
0: I actually saw the ticket, $2 to watch the game.
1: Oh, yeah? What do you reckon that is today, 1987?
0: Oh,
1: $2.
0: Well, this is in great condition.
1: Yeah.
0: They'll charge you, we don't have them anymore, but they'll charge, what, $15 now, wouldn't they?
1: For a program.
0: Look at all the detail. You got the clubs, teams coming up for the weekend, lots of sponsors.
1: A really good cut.
0: Which we don't have anymore because people are sitting at home watching reels.
3: Stop looking at me, please.
1: 17 after 3 here on Sport Nation. 8833 is the text machine number. It's thanks to the great team at Kogan Mobile. 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
8: Right, continuing on our chat with all the MPC head coaches around New Zealand. Pleasure now to welcome in Richard Watt, head coach of Bay O'Plenty, into the show. Richard, really appreciate your time, mate. I understand you're in camp at Waihee at the moment in the build-up to round number one. How are things looking for the Steamers so far in camp? You pleased with what you're seeing? Welcome in, mate.
9: Hello, mate. How are you? Yeah, pretty happy, mate. Obviously, we're up Waihee, part of the country, isn't it? But yeah. So we do it every year. We come up here for we're playing Auckland on a Friday preseason, only preseason game. So building into that game down Katikati. But no, we've been pretty happy, mate. We only been together for 2 weeks. We took a week off ourselves because we had five Māori All Blacks and they needed their break, and you know, trying to manage budgets and things. So we just had 2 weeks, mate. But we've got a few new guys in with a few old heads, good mixture. So we know I'm pretty happy with where we're at the moment.
10: Yeah, just on that, Richard, just a very successful season last year, only the 2 weeks together. So how do you go about building that team camaraderie, etc.?
9: Mate, that's a whole key to it, I reckon. It's just how tight you can get in 2 weeks. So how much of it's rugby, how much is the off-field stuff around connections and stuff. And so getting that balance right, mate. So we've... it is a secret sauce, really, how quickly you can do it. And we've done a lot of, you know, we're up here at the beach, obviously, and I guess you put the big rocks in on your game, because you got to remember, mate, we got quite a few super players now, so we've got guys coming from the Chiefs and the Hurricanes and the Highlanders and the Blues, and so first of all, you got, you know, if you just have to touch and go, well, this is out of there, but this is a steam as well, you know.
10: Mm-hmm.
9: And so there's quite a large rugby content, but you can't oversaturate them either, mate, you know what I mean? So we're just putting the big rocks around our D, big rocks around our attack. And the attack will obviously grow as the season gets on. But so there's a good balance, mate, between getting the rugby content in, the big rocks, and then getting tight as a team, which I think is really important too, so having some fun and doing things off-field together, which we've got a good balance of, I thought.
8: Richard, you're an experienced campaigner, mate. Have you learnt over the years about what not to do in the small pre-season window when it comes to MPC, and maybe what doesn't work compared to what you're doing now? What are some of the changes you've seen over time throughout your coaching career as how to go about your work when it comes to MPC and getting a group together?
9: Yeah, 100%. So you're right. It's funny, though, because obviously worked all those years in Super, where you've got like 2 months with them. And we've got 2 weeks. But when you think about it, mate, I was look at the All Blacks, they only get a couple of weeks together either before this was test, you know what I mean?
8: Mm.

0: But if you listen to Renz, he talks about how much having quite a bit of fun and connecting and things. I think there's a, like I just said before, there's a real balance between the rugby content and getting your team tight and connected and setting up your season. So it's a balance. So, but some of it's not all rugby, mate. We do quite a bit that's actually nothing to do with rugby.
1: Yeah.
0: But it's just around getting that connection. And well, you guys in, mate, they do a whanangatanga and they stand up in front of the group and present who they are, where they come from, how they got here, and just getting that bit of deeper purpose around knowing each other. Because you always got, you would say we've been together for a few years, we sort of have, but there's a few gone too. You've got Aidan Ross and a few old heads gone, moved on now. So there's always new.

0: might be another couple of fringe guys that might go to Africa, but I think, I mean, I've been around long enough. Like, you know, when you're in a comp, and you've got to have a bit of luck at the back end of the comp. So, for example, the year before when we made the final down in Wellington, in a 100-minute final, we lost. We had bugger all injuries that year. We were pretty much rocking out the same team every week. And because it's a short combat, it's only 10 rounds, so you need to get your cohesion on that. But last year, we just had a horrific injury run at the back end. Like, Kurt Eklund ripped his mouth open in that quarter final, which he didn't play in the semi final. He's a massive, you know, spiritual leader for us. He's in the middle of the scrum, he throws the line out, defends in the first channel. So, having Curdy out, and then Trusty pulled his hammy the week before. So two pretty big players for us that, you know, ended up not playing in that semi last year. And but that could happen, is what I'm saying. Sometimes you get a bit of luck with your roster at the back end and just everyone's healthy and that. I think the Canes you saw in Super this year, I think most of that team was, their roster was fully healthy that back end, eh?
1: So
0: you've got to have a little bit of luck in that respect. I think losing a final and a semi in the last two seasons, the boys definitely rolling pretty hungry, because we know we're there, thereabouts, you know what I mean? We're definitely, that confidence and belief is there, and there's plenty of hunger to go that one further this year. So, yeah.
1: Well, Rich,
0: so it's a short comp, mate. So you got to start well, obviously. Every good start helps, and then you manoeuvre your way into it. If you can get a home run in your playoffs as well, having a home quarter, home semi, even a home final, like that's, you know, as we found out last year, that and the year before, we were only 2 points off the year before and 4 points last year, finishing the top two. So it helps if you can get a home run. So you got to have a good round robin to towards the top of that table.
1: No, you certainly do. It's an interesting season upon us, that is for sure. Richard Watt, Bay of Plenty head coach, mate, really appreciate you taking some time to chat to us ahead of the season, and all the best going forward, mate. Go well.
0: Thanks, mate. No worries. All good.
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10: On Sport Nation Mornings, Alex Chapman, Mitch James, we're with you through until midday. We'll catch up with Staff later this hour and find out what's coming up on his show. Millsy and Lash have you covered on Drive with Guy out the gate with you, Mitch, this evening as well. 8833 is our
11: last
10: number.
11: Last one,
10: is it?
11: Last one for the series, yep, I can't reveal what I was about to say, so...
10: Little break. 8833 is our number, though. Question of the day. Off the back of Ryan Fox's win at the Open, that breakthrough win, and you have to describe it as a breakthrough based on the coverage that he's now getting globally, if you could guarantee one Kiwi athlete or team a career-defining triumph, like we've just seen from Foxy, who gets your vote and why? Shane
11: agrees with me, Chappie.
10: Zoe Hobbs, 100 metres in gold at the Olympics in LA, which is any Olympics, I suppose. I'm surprised we haven't had a text about the Warriors yet. 8833, go and be the first.
11: I'll be the first. I'd love to see it. We all know I'd love to see it.
10: Look, and be outlandish as you want. If you want to see a New Zealander winning the Ballon d'Or, 8833. Be

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10: Four football ferns have been added to the Auckland FC Invitational squad for next month's match against Chelsea, alongside Ferns legend Abby Ursi, who was named over the weekend. Liz Anton, Mackenzie Barry, Liv Chance and Charlotte Lancaster will face the eight-time WSL champions on August 8th at Eden Park. Kirsty Yallop is one of the side's assistant coaches and she joins us now. How are you, Kirsty?
11: Yeah, I'm good, thanks. Thanks for having me, guys.
10: That's a heck of an effort to get those four as well as Abby across the line. Who was on schmoozing duty to get them?
11: Well, you know, Jenny and I've worked pretty hard together to try and pull as many ferns as we can in the squad. So, you know, it's been a good team effort from everyone involved. And, yeah, we're pretty happy to be able to announce those five players so far.
10: The one who I think maybe gave the Phoenix fans a bit of a jolt and they sat upright was Mac Barry being named. Bev Priestman announced it yesterday and explains how it's a positive thing, it's the right thing for football in this country. What did that process look like to get one of the best players in the country in this team?

massive. We need players that have experience at that level and players that have been in England and, you know, and that have represented the Ferns, you know, multiple times and played against some of the best players and teams in the world at that level as well. So experience is definitely something we really, really needed to bring into the squad because, you know, if we're just going with local Kiwis and younger Kiwis, we

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1: Join me, Tony Johnson, weekday mornings on Sport Nation. 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
11: Well, for the second consecutive year, it'll be Matutu against the Blues in the Super Rugby Aupiki final. We spoke to the Blues earlier this week. It's only fair we head inside the other camp. Blair Baxter is the Matutu head coach. Morning, Blair. How are you?
12: Yeah, I'm fantastic. Yeah, morning, gents.
11: Must be, in some ways, quite strange, mate, to be playing a team that you only just faced last week. How has it been having reflected on that and now looking ahead to this weekend?
12: Yeah, it's a perfect dress rehearsal for us, to be fair.

0: faster and we're also smarter. So it's just being immersed in a full-time program enables all this.
1: Apart from Maya Joseph, Dr. Maya Joseph.
0: Dr. MJ.
1: But you were there at day dot, right? So what would you like to see the next step be, whether it's 2027 or long-term? Where are those future opportunities down the road for this competition?
0: Great question. There's always curiosity around what it would look like playing against Australia or the Fijiana side. You only get one chance a year, and it's only one team that gets to do that. Whether there's an appetite to do a crossover, sort of the top two teams play their top two teams. So just an extra couple of weeks would be appreciated rather than like an extra couple of months.
1: Yeah, it feels so rushed, right? Like just as you're kind of getting into the swing of things. Yeah. It must be like that from your perspective. You're wanting to build all these combinations and you've got tactics and ideas up your sleeve, and then it's like, all right, grand final, off you go.
0: Yeah. And Laura Bayfield put it really nicely earlier in the week. She's like, we've just sprinted a marathon. Like, you couldn't do it every week, but we could go for another few.
1: I like that. It's a great analogy.
2: Now, you've got the gig for the Black Ferns 15 coming forward and against this Black Ferns game. You've got 95% win rate with the Canterbury team. Are you eyeing up a historic upset over the Black Ferns? And secondly, what does it mean to have this gig going into that first in historic British and Irish Lions tour next year?
0: Yeah, I tell you what, I'm a competitor, so I'm not just going to participate. It's an absolute privilege, and I've been thinking about, like, we've got a really exciting opportunity to create something special against the Black Ferns. It'll be great to make history next year, and we'll be the first ever team to play the British and Irish Lionesses. Mm. So it's an absolute honour.
1: And bragging rights over Whitney Hanson, potentially, mate. That'll always be good.
0: Actually, I haven't never coached against Whit. I've only coached with her, so that's going to be a unique opportunity too.
1: Oh, that'll be awesome. 4:20 on Saturday at One New Zealand Tikaha Stadium in Christchurch. Must-do Blues. Blair Baxter, really appreciate your time and your insight, mate.
0: Thank you guys for connecting. Go well.
1: Thanks, mate. That's bloody awesome. Really appreciate it.
0: No worries, man. Appreciate you.
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0: Give me one example how you can put Adam Dewey back into this Tigers side. Tell me how you can do it, because I can't see it.
1: Fair. 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Thanks for those. 8833 is how you get in touch, as always. Give us your thoughts. 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
1: Coming up 6:20 here on Sport Nation. 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Maya is in the house running the show with the Alpha today. Adam Dewey, big headlines coming out of the NRL, and again it's around the Tigers. They are having all sorts this year, aren't they? Sumo, says Josh, you need to

0: case, I must say I was a bit cautious that no one would come knocking on my door.
1: Yeah, well, be pissed around that village, that's for sure.
0: So I just think it's bigger. I wish I could go to Olympic Games, and at the moment that's never for me, but like the Commonwealth Games is the one time in my whole career I was a part of something bigger than just netball.
1: It's a case of marketing, isn't it? Look, we know where the Commonwealth Games are. We know that the Olympics is a behemoth, and everyone wants to battle now for eyeballs, and my event's the best, and this event's more important, and this is the one I want to win, and this is where I want to be. But, you know, you've still got athletes there who are renowned Olympic athletes who still want to compete for their country at an event like the Commonwealth Games. I bristle a touch at any claim of irrelevance. It's a major sporting event. There are a number of nations participating. You know, look, I've had the pleasure of interviewing Usain Bolt at a Commonwealth Games. I mean, we're not talking about a dirt tracker there.
2: No.
1: We're talking about the fastest man who ever did live. You know, he pitched up to Hampden Park and ran 100 and 200 metres for Jamaica at the Commonwealth Games. I do think that I understand that everyone's allowed an opinion and entitled to have one, and that's fine. But I just think sometimes it's hugely disrespectful to the athletes, especially those who've gone and triumphed at the Commonwealth Games or have come away with a medal or a personal best or a season best or anything else. You know, they've earned the right to represent their country. And as it stands in this country, we still remain a part of the British Commonwealth.
2: It's a thing. But how cool, like, listening to the flag bearers being named. Obviously, David Leedy, very popular figure. But I'm stoked that someone like Maury de Villiers gets a chance to be a flag bearer for New Zealand. Right?
1: Totally.
2: It's so easy to have gone, cool, let's get Eliza McCartney and Tom Walsh to do this. They're big and famous and everyone will go, that's cool. But they didn't. They gave it to people who are busting their backside to be here and represent New Zealand. And think what that means to them. Think what that means to their family.
1: 100%.
2: And think what that says to the rest of the team as well. I love it. I absolutely love it. The Common Games has a place, and if you can't see it, then just don't watch it. And yeah, it's only on for a couple of weeks. It's not going to break your back.
1: Could have something to watch.
2: There's still
1: a week to go until the NPC. It's 6:32. We'll take a short break. Maya's standing by with sports news headlines right after this.
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7: You're back with Sport Nation as Scotty and Sammy this morning, because of course yesterday was Friday. Friday and Friday can be a little bit confusing in most people's calendars, I understand. But is he?
8: Friday?
7: Yeah.
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7: Yesterday was Friday.
8: This is Friday.
7: So we are post-Friday here on the show. Our show is brought to you by Chemist Warehouse, keeping Kiwis healthy all year round. It's time for some sports news headlines. Thanks to the crew at Night and Day, where you can go in and grab yourself a shea pudding for merely $3, a range of different flavours, even different milks, if you are that way inclined and dairy doesn't float your boat. Time now for the news with Maya.
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14: It's coming up 6:47 here. Jim from Temuka said this week with upside down pineapple stories and tingling in the loin of his father chat and number one, no one working because they're all drinking, a clean and well presented welcome ceremony will be the relief of normalness. Jim and Temuka, there's been some spicy chat on this show and not all of it ours, Jimmy. I hasten to add. We are talking Nettie and going back to that story from Nathan Mim, 60% increase in viewership in the grand final for the ANZ Premiership year on year. A huge increase in viewership, I know, coming off a low base, which I would put to you too, just shows that netball was not curated.

0: Did very well with its last broadcast partner. It was all over the shop on Sky Sport, I seem to recall, going back 2-3 years. You would be able to find it on Sky Sport 5, 6, 7. There was no regular home for it. It felt that way at least. And I'm happy to debate that point. But having netball back in a position where you know it's going to be on, it's always at that time. You've got a prime time game. It is free to wear. Maya, there's a lot to be really proud about the competition. And I guess what's bugging you and the other athletes, coaches, administrators and the teams themselves is we don't seem to have a clear strategy or direction from Netball New Zealand about how they go about making sure that they capitalise on the growth in viewership and the game.
1: Yeah, I think people are probably sort of sick of the narrative of the uncertainty, but the uncertainty is scary. But the fact is, these numbers show the game's growing. People are still showing up to the actual live experience of the game.
0: 15% more than last year.
1: Yeah, the numbers are just trending up, and you got to give a lot of credit to that, in my opinion, to the free-to-air access that all New Zealanders who have a television, who can get online, can go on TVNZ Plus or live on TVNZ2.
0: Well, you think of the old biddies in Invercargill.
1: Yeah, like
0: I know they're your chief concern.
1: And deep South Mark, who won't let me live that down.
0: No, that's right.
1: But I just think this is bigger than just the athletes themselves. It's the, for me, I want the 5 and 6 year olds that are going down to your local netball centre on a Saturday morning to have a dream that there's a pathway for them, that they can too be in an ANZ Premiership or a Silver Fern, and it's bigger than just what's happening right now. And I think the fact that we are in a bit of limbo doesn't give any certainty, not just for the elite game, but actually the sport as a whole within our country.
2: Yeah, that's the main thing I've been thinking of is I understand that Netball New Zealand need to dig into its own coffers to pay for this comp, and that is a big assignment. Now, let's just presume they can't find financial support from a broadcaster or sponsor. Let's just say that is the case. If they don't do this competition again next year, then what? Then what? You're essentially saying that there will be some elite New Zealand players who will go overseas to play. They'll go to either Australia, England, wherever they can find themselves to get a professional or semi-professional contract, and everybody else is amateur. That sends Netball New Zealand back into the stages where New Zealand Rugby League was in the 80s and early 90s, where the best players went over to play in the Winfield Cup, some went to play over in England as well, and everybody else who's being picked for the team are amateurs. So the disparity between the two skill sets and abilities to train and build are so huge. New Zealand will not be able to win world titles that way. It's not going to happen. If New Zealand needs a competition here at a semi-professional level to just stay in the game. It's interim until you find those sponsors, I understand, and it can't be something you can do forever. It's got to be viable. But the fact is, you give up on the comp for next year, the impacts are going to be monumental. New Zealand didn't win a Rugby League World Cup under that old system. They were never going to. Being professional, fully professional, of course, a team in the Warriors being here certainly helps build that pathway through, and more people got those opportunities. But the next, for netball to survive as a top-tier sport internationally, it can't happen.
1: And I just see the opportunity. So netball is one of the highest participated sports.
0: 100%.
1: Like, not just in women's sport, but across both, like, all sports, co-ed. Mm-hmm. And so from a commercial point of view, from a sponsorship point of view, I just see dollar signs because there's so many people in the grassroots level all the way through to the elite game that engage with the sport. So I'm sort of like, come on, broadcasters, come on, commercial partners. Partners, like, how can we all get in one room, all the stakeholders, and get a deal done? I'm back playing club netball. I was down at my local Auckland Netball Centre last night in the Premier Club Comp, and it's players like that who I want them to still be able to have a future, or that are striving to be able to break into those national netball leagues, those pathways that get up to something like the Mystics. They're the ones who aren't just probably the present, but there's a lot of them that are the future of our game.
0: We've seen huge investments

0: in basketball in this country, in the Tauiwi in particular, as we're seeing the growth of the women's game in New Zealand. We're seeing huge investment in other sports, obviously, across the motu, and highly relevant sports to New Zealand. I go back to a point we made on the show a year ago. I remember a time when the Silver Ferns were as recognisable as athletes as the All Blacks. Were as recognisable.
1: For sure.
0: If you walked down the street, you knew exactly who you were bumping into, and they were icons in New Zealand sport. I put it to you that that's not quite the same today. We don't have the visibility that we used to on the sport, and therefore we don't have the visibility that we should have on the top echelon of players in our sport, as Silver Ferns, as national representatives in a sport that has an enormous history in this country and that is still one of the most popular participation sports, especially for young girls in New Zealand.
2: Yeah, that's a conversation that's been happening in my household, and in particular with my father-in-law. He's like, free to air, in particular back in those days, he talks about the likes of your Sandra Edges, your Waimarama Tomonu as a player. Like, these were well-known household names that were on your National Bank Cup on TVNZ every day. So I think the return to TVNZ this year was helpful in the way in terms of accessibility. But yeah, I'd love to see the day where you break that barrier and their well-known names.
0: The sports themselves in New Zealand they've got a problem here with the model, and so this has also been a conversation we've had before. Now, we have a pay TV model in New Zealand, in Sky Sport. This is no criticism of that business model, but let's just put some straight facts here. Sports want a big check. They want a big broadcast sports rights check. Every 3, 4, 5 years, give me the money. Show me the money. But you've got an operator now that's not running with the same cash reserves as it used to, that doesn't want the cost, that does not want the cost of producing the coverage. Now, we saw with netball that the deal was shortened, that the competition was shortened, and that was at broadcaster request. We've seen New Zealand Cricket rush to sign a deal with Sky Sport to return cricket to Sky this coming summer. Again, it's a business decision that gets made, but as part of that, the Super Smash, the domestic shop window, was taken out of the deal. Now, whether that was a New Zealand Cricket's request or Sky's request, I don't know. I wasn't involved in the negotiations. But what it does mean is that now New Zealand Cricket doesn't have a broadcast partner for its domestic game. New Zealand Netball has to cover its own production costs, because while it's partnering with a broadcaster, TVNZ isn't putting money into producing that as well. I think the game has changed for sports in this country about how they look at rights deals moving forward, because they have to be able to ensure that there is enough money and enough appetite from whoever broadcasts their sport to actually produce the content required to go along with it. And that is one thing that I think in the last couple of years we've seen some systemic failure at decision-making level around what these deals actually look like and what they actually mean. And we're going to reap the whirlwind of that, and we'll watch the space with interest. We'll come up to 7 o'clock. We'll see you then.
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0: It's the hardest. Things. It's the hardest part of my week is coming in and doing the Brekkie Show with you guys.
1: Oh, yeah. How does that make me feel? Villa Minotavu, the goat defender.
2: Oh,
1: Josh
2: Billy.
1: Villa Davu. Good morning, fellas. John's got a question, and this is a very pertinent question before we get to a break, because Moss Burmester's standing by for us. Are we starting the alphabet up again? Alpha?
3: Do we want to?
1: Well,
2: Alpha's not so keen. I've noticed a burden lift from Alpha's shoulders once the alphabet was gone. He just had to focus on
3: it. It's such a good idea. Just the idea
2: really
3: of it. And then we started doing it.
1: And you realised how much work was involved in it?
3: Yeah.
0: Is the alphabet more successful than Millsy's Multi?
2: No. Equally successful.
3: I mean, we did it, I don't know, it's a short lifespan, only like four times or something, but...
1: Was it only four times? That felt like it went all year, that.
2: Or six

0: Millsy and Guy.
1: What, 3 hours of this?
2: Yeah. Who's reached their potential? What were you saying there before in the headlines? Were you talking about Lashes then? He has reached his potential.
3: Georgia Miller said that she hasn't reached her full potential.
2: Have you reached your potential or you haven't reached your... Do I have you at your best?
1: The smart judges would say, no, I've got plenty more left to give.
2: To give. You can find a few more lengths.
1: Correct.
2: I've always thought that too, yeah. But what a joy to work with you for the next 3 hours.
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10: Commonwealth Games is officially underway, and two-time Commonwealth Games medalist Moss Burmester's on the line with us. Moss, a very good morning to you, mate.
11: Yeah, good morning, boys. How's it going?
10: Yeah, very well. Well, you've got some memories of Commonwealth Games, buddy, and we've got another edition underway, a slightly different look to the Commonwealth Games this year, but a strong swimming squad assembled by New Zealand. Are we looking at Erica and Lewis in particular and thinking gold all the way, or is it going to be a bit more challenging than that?
11: Yeah, I do have fond memories of it. Yep, and those two will absolutely be leading the charge. So they're well-established, well-known, and for good reasons, because they're obviously right up there. Lewis going and defending is 400 IM, so hopefully he can do that. He's probably got a bit more clear space to defend that than, say, Erica, because Erica will have some tough competition in there, but we'll soon see how things pan out. And again, both of them really, if they can just swim on or at their best times, you know, they're in the hunt in the main events, not just medals, but also taking it out.
12: Yeah, some very talented swimmers in there as well, like Hazel Auerhand and Eve Thomas. Those are at the stage of the

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1: We finished on the lead, Daniel, because I thought the Warriors were good, and yeah, it's great to have Lee Calasima and Fisher Harris back. I thought they made a big difference.
0: From the highs and lows to the controversy and reaction, it's your Monday home for sport. 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
12: 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Thanks to Night and Day, they've got it when you want it at Night and Day. Maya.
13: Yes, they do. And we've been talking a lot of rugby league this morning. So
12: good.

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0: 7:45 here on Sport Nation. 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And time to talk a bit of Heartland Rugby, which also doubles as a Ranfurly Shield chat as well. Adam Fridge Williamson joins us on the line. Fridge, good morning.
1: How are we?
0: Mate, sharp as marbles, as always here on this show. How are you, more importantly?
1: Oh, pretty good, thank you. Pretty good. Excited.
0: Mate, why wouldn't you be? Have the Hammers brought a solid pack down the line with them to take the Shield today?
1: Yeah. Look, we're aiming for it, to be fair. All the boys are. We have a pretty solid lining up going against a fairly stacked Otago team today.
0: Yeah, I was just going through the team list for Otago, and you're right, there's a fair bit of experience there, but Fridge, this is the stuff dreams are made of, isn't it?
1: Exactly. Our coach, Matty Wince, he's just absolutely frothing. I believe he was up at 5 o'clock this morning, couldn't sleep, just about running around Cromwell.
2: Fridge, thanks for your time, mate. Tell us what it actually means to the boys. Obviously,

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5: No, we finally here, right?
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5: it's Friday then.

0: what to say, really.
1: Tiampara, with that, because as well, there are players who have jobs and try to balance, but many, you know, are taking a pay cut to even play in the semi-professional stage. At some point, with, you know, the cost of living, everybody's aware of it. At some point, netball players will have to say, I love it, but I can't.
0: Exactly, and that's the sad thing. You know, we're going to lose, like, players and like, netball, well, for me personally, netball's done so much for me. The history of it and, you know, representing your country, just representing your community even, it starts right there. You know, it means so much and it's done so much for me. And then you've got players here who are going to give the game away, who have, you know, untold talent there, but not only on the court, but off the court and within the community. We've seen it time and time again right throughout the country, how our players go out into the community and they love them. You know, and they're willing to do whatever it takes to be a part of that. So that's something we're potentially going to lose.
1: Getting everybody around the table is clearly proving difficult. What would you want netball administrators to hear from what the players, the coaches and the netball community is feeling right now? What would you want people inside Netball New Zealand to make sure they know?
0: I suppose there's a country that loves the sport and we want to see the competition go ahead or a similar competition go ahead next year, and that, you know, reach out to some of the key people within the netball world, because there are some with some great ideas and potential contacts that they may have that can add, you know, like solve the problem that we're having.
2: Tiampara Bailey joining us on the show. Tim, thanks so much for being a part of it today. And we certainly hope that a resolution is found sooner rather than later so you can all get back to work.
0: Awesome. Thank you. Have a good weekend.
2: Cheers, mate. See you later. Tiampara Bailey there joining us, talking netball and another crisis that has enveloped the sport, this time around the future again of the ANZ Premiership.
1: Yeah, we've talked about what happened if they go back to amateur and how you build a New Zealand team. Well, I'll tell you what it would do is that it could definitely open the door for some of the Pacific Nation netball sides to pick up those amateur players. There'll be less of a commitment, less of a pathway system involved within New Zealand. And so those talented players could now more often make the choices to play for a Fiji, play for a Samoa. There's definitely scope that the talent will potentially still play but not be within New Zealand confines as well. So some might argue that's been great for international rugby league, but I'd argue that that wouldn't necessarily just be kind of thinning things through a little bit at the international netball level.
3: They currently do that already too, Sammy. So you have a lot of like the development girls in the National Netball League underneath the ANZ Premiership that are playing for the likes of Tonga. Mm-hmm. Tonga are at their, I want to say, their first Commonwealth Games ever in netball, and that's massive for them. They've also taken players that are a part of that Suncourt Super Netball or the feeder teams over in Australia. Mm. You do have the potential that if there is no New Zealand comp, could you get more high-profile names wanting to give back, like you're saying? So there could be potential for these Pacific nations, but at the end of the day, those Pacific nations feed off New Zealand. We need a elite domestic competition in a professional realm.
2: Watch the space. It is 8:12. We'll take a short break when we come back. Kurt Baker out of the Classics. He's going to chat to us from Gisborne, where they're set to take on Poverty Bay tomorrow, 2:30 p.m.
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0: It is 8:17. Sport Nation, Scotty and Sammy with you. Alpha and Maya running the show for us today. Mitch and Chappie in between 9 and 12. The Rural Roundup 12 to 1. Staffy and Jello and Millsy and Guy. It's all happening for the rest of the day. Keep it locked on the Kiwi Voice of Sport. Meanwhile, we cross to Gisborne where, well, one of the biggest pests I know is on the loose. Kurt Baker with the classics. Curtie, good morning.
1: How are you, mate?
0: I'm good, brother. It's been a long time. How are you getting on?
1: Should have grown up, I haven't, but that's all right.
0: Probably the best introduction to you could have possibly hoped for. Hecker Elliott, Brad Crichton, Nick Croswell, Bryn Evans, Fifili Lavavi, Ben Soonis, Brendan Leonard, Kurt Baker, Isaiah Toyava, Rennie Ranger, Wasaki Naholo, Andre Taylor, Jason Rutledge, Josh Beck, who was Leighton Price, Khan Fotuali'i, Jimmy McGugan, Paul Perez, Robbie Robinson, Mossy Tuili'i, Lockie Munro, Bryce Robbins, Mitch Croswell, Pete Merrilies. Jeepers, I tell you who's missing from that lineup, and you know too, Lima Sopawanga's pulled the pin.
2: Yeah,
1: soft day.
0: Mm. He's horrific, mate. He's absolutely horrific.
2: He's going to the Opiki final. I saw it in the socials. He's decided to go down in social media the Opiki final instead.
0: For God's sake, does that kid have an ounce of soul left or what? Curtie, tell us about the week. Tell us about your classics experience so far.
1: Yeah, we actually only rounded everyone up last night, so you can imagine how that went. We've just regathered ourselves about the head to the Marae, so
0: beautiful.
1: Yeah, we'll start again today, I suppose.
0: Yeah, no, you will, and in my experience, it is a good 3 days. Mate, to be in Gisborne and to celebrate with the Poverty Bay locals around the new grandstand, it's a cool occasion, isn't it?
1: Yeah, real cool. I feel like it's probably you don't see things like this that often anymore, but cool to be a part of, and obviously tomorrow will be a bit of fun. We'll see if we can still do what we used to do, which probably will be not the case, but that's all right.
0: I'm glad I got hold of you, actually. We're reminded of Commonwealth Games memories, because the Com Games getting underway, of course, mate, and you've got a fond memory of the Commonwealth Games too, haven't you?
1: You had a bit of fun there, eh? They don't do sevens anymore there, so
0: no, that's right.
1: I suppose we were like last of the Mohicans there.

0: Do you remember it well?
1: Yeah, it was good. We actually went to Delhi the first time.
0: That's right.
1: And then Gold Coast the second time. So, yeah, it's cool, man. I was obviously a bit younger then, but the opportunity to represent your country is pretty special when you're a young fella. So, no regrets in that space.
2: Yeah, look, you know, everyone's got their Commonwealth Games memories, and any memory of you, unfortunately, Kurt, the first thing I picture is your backside.
0: Because the Kurt Baker celebration.
2: The most famous celebration in international rugby. Are you expected to do that after any win of any size anywhere? Is there any time like a game of tiddlywinks or, say, a classics game, everyone's looking off like, why are you still wearing your clothes?
1: Mm. Yeah, it's got a bit like that, which is a concern. I've got a couple of young kids now, so I'm looking forward to the day that you can delete stuff off the metaverse. At this stage, I haven't found a solution. So,
2: a cautionary tale.
0: That's probably the first thing someone said to you last night. Don't even think about putting your sweaty nutsack on the back of my neck after this game.
1: They all say that, but they're all the first ones to line up. So I mean.
0: Mate, locking horns with these boys. I mean, they're such a good bunch, and I know I've been on a couple of tours of duty with the Classics, KB, and they're into it for the right reasons. The Classics boys, aren't they?
1: Yeah, they are. And I feel like it's even driving here yesterday, you forget how many, I suppose, other men and guys you come across having played rugby. And to me, that's the cool thing about whether it's sport or rugby. I think it's probably a rugby thing, but you forget how well connected you are to so many people. And then we turned up yesterday, and there's guys that here would have played against, but probably don't know personally. But it only takes about 3 minutes, and you could have sworn you'd known it forever. So, I feel like that's a pretty special part about rugby, and I suppose definitely the classic space, which is a bit more social, and everyone's sort of here for the right reasons, which is cool.
0: Have you been able to at least get a sense of the buzz around town? I'm sure the locals are fizzing about the opportunity to come along and support the game tomorrow.
1: Yeah, we just went down for a wee brekkie. We're about to head to the Marae, obviously, and have a whack of golf. People was going fishing, so by the end of the day, I'd say we'd have kicked it pretty well. We actually went to the fishing club last night and got to meet a few locals, which was good. So give us 24 hours, and I reckon we'll have that connection piece nailed.
0: I'm pretty sure it'll take about 10, mate. Hey, KB, I'll let you go because I know you guys got appointments and you don't want to be late for the Marae, in my experience. Enjoy today. Have a great day out tomorrow, mate. Look forward to calling the game and seeing you running around out there, buddy.
1: Yeah, good to chat. Cheers, gents.
0: See you, mate. Kurt Baker with the Classics in Gisborne today and tomorrow.
2: So, when's the game? Just in case anyone's nearby enough to get along.
0: 2:30 tomorrow.
2: 2:30.
0: Yeah, I don't know what the tickets are selling for or how to get hold of them, but I'm sure you'll be able to find out. But it's a great occasion. And last time, of course, we were down in New Plymouth where the Classics were taking on the Classic Wallabies. And, it was a great crowd. It was a brilliant afternoon. The weather was glorious. And, it's just I think what Kurt says is right, too. You do have a connection to these guys through playing against them, or in my case as a broadcaster, and it does. It takes about 2 minutes and it's like nothing changed. You're back there in those days again. And they're a good mob and they do it for the right reasons. So,
2: well, only the good roosters show up for this, right? the punishers don't tend to put their hand up to come out and still play when there's not the professional paycheck. So.
0: Yeah, well, they don't tend to get the invite, those ones. But it is coming up 8:24. We'll take a short break. We'll go a little early to sports news headlines because at 8:30, Maya Helmwana out of the Warriors will be joining us on the show.
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3: Afternoons with Steffi on Sport Nation. 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

0: I don't
1: keep
0: think,
1: it going.
0: No, I think it was genuine. I think it was a genuine.
1: It's a
0: clap.
1: Long ass time to sit there and watch everybody come out. The enthusiasm's got to dwindle at some point. But I mean, what a story from Mai Hil Moana. Can you imagine like getting in her face as an opposition? Like you've got a 1 year old you're trying to raise as well as all that travel and teaching.
0: Yeah.
1: If someone crosses the line, I'm not surprised you get a round one suspension. She'll be taking something out on a whole bunch of ladies. So
0: well, in fairness,
1: I'm glad she's on glad on the wild side.
0: I hope she keeps playing when the child is old enough to, you know, be a pain, like be a naughty toddler. Because then imagine that. It's like, oh, it's okay. I don't have to, look, you know, I'm going to be gentle with my child because I get to take out my frustration on someone on the rugby league field on Sunday.
1: That's it.
0: Yeah.
1: That is a superwoman, though.
0: Great release. Yeah, amazing story, eh? 8:43, we will take another short break. Paul Mawadi is going to join us after this, and we're almost there, team. Another week, another shilling week in the bank again.
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9: The Warriors are building nicely after a hard-fought 8-point home win over the Dragons. Now it's back to the road for another big test, taking on the Bulldogs in Sydney with valuable competition points on the line. The Wires are right in the hunt near the top of the ladder, and every win is crucial as they look to reel in the Panthers. 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The Warriors against the Bulldogs, 7:30 tomorrow night, live right here on Sport Nation. 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

0: swings back to the right-hand side. Both halves out here as well. Oh, big gap! Oh, Jack Williams is through! And Parramatta are on tonight!
1: Beautiful pass there from Mitchell Moses.
0: And to the left again for Jenkins to fly. And creative pass. McLean for a moment in the corner. How have they invented a try there? Williams from Jenkins initially.
1: How did he get there? He must be so strong. Casey McLean.
0: Saw McLean after that.

0: 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Albie Vette is with us next.
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7: 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Text through on 8833 and keep them coming through. You talk about the men's endurance track cycling team, but it was the women's endurance track cycling team that got silver and bronze at the Paris Olympics. The men got nothing. Yeah.

team anymore, but Gady obviously still knows those riders really well. He understands it. He's pretty confident that they're going to be able to do something. So you're bang on there, though. This women's endurance team and the women's sprint are New Zealand's best chances on the track or in the velodrome at this Commonwealth game. Let's turn our attention now, though, to the NRL. The Warriors face the Bulldogs tomorrow night as they look to maintain that second spot. They're

0: I wouldn't call myself his agent. I did help him.
1: Tell that story, because it is a lovely story.
0: Yeah, so back in the day, I'll try and make this as succinct as possible. Back in the day, my cousin was best mates with Nathan Cleary at Sacred Heart. I was going through a bit of a rough time, and Ivan Cleary sort of let me into the sheds after a few games, and I had a somewhat of a relationship with Ivan. So when I saw Albie playing at our school, basically playing rugby league on a rugby union field, picking up the ball from the back of the scrum as a number eight and just running it straight and taking three, four, sometimes five blokes to take him down, I was like, man, this dude's playing rugby league. I need to get the Warriors in touch. So I emailed Ivan and I said, I know this isn't your domain necessarily, but I've got a guy here who could be really something in rugby league. He sent it through to Dean Bell, who then sent me Nigel Rattray's email, who was the scout at the time. He came to the cage at St. Peter's to watch St. Kent's versus St. Peter's. I told Albie at the boarding house, I said, run it straight and hard like you're playing rugby league this week. He certainly did that, and the rest is history. And he had a great career, played for Mate Maatonga, and it's something that I'm always very proud to be a part of, that story, because Albie's, as you all you listeners could hear, he's a top man, very, very smart guy, very physical, awesome rugby league player. And yeah, it was a pleasure and an honour to be a part of his journey in a small way and put him in the right direction. And I feel like he made the right choice going to rugby league.
1: Yeah, and now giving back to the club who provided him that opportunity through his work with Harold Matthews, and as he spoke of there, the stuff that he's doing with SG and Pathways, and understanding how important those are, having benefited from them himself. Keep your texts coming through on 8833. We've got a few to get through. Also looking for your Friday lock-in. What's your bet of the weekend? Is straightforward, absurd, doesn't matter what the sport is. Give it to us. 8833, 25 away from 10.
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4: We are 21 minutes away from 10 here on Sport Nation. 8833 is our number if you've got any thoughts of or about your sporting weekends ahead. Also looking for your best bets as part of our Friday lock-in. Jamie's texted through saying, love the show, guys. Thank you. It was interesting listening to Tawada Nico on with Millsy and Guy. He mentioned liquor may be available for the Kiwis.
5: That's
4: at the World Cup. Yeah, go back and listen to that.
5: I don't see it. I don't know liquor personally, but from what I gather, it seems like he's very proud to represent Tonga.
4: So, well, he can do both now, right?
5: Well, I know, but I think with where International Rugby League is going, it seems like these island boys want to play for Tonga or Samoa as first choice. I think Jason Taumalolo really set the scene when he started to do that. Now you look at Samoa, you've got Payne Haas saying no to Australia amongst many others. You know, Tina Fasu Maliawi he's playing for Samoa apparently as well at the World Cup. And he's one of the first names on the team sheet for Australia. So I feel like a lot of these Islander boys really want to put on the Samoan and Tongan jumper. And I think, like I said, I don't know Leka personally, but I would imagine he would be right up there as well. It seems like Demi really wants to play for Tonga as well.
4: Well, you look at what Samoa did at the last World Cup.
5: Incredible.
4: A fantastic run. And I was actually in downtown Auckland when that game, when Samoa made it through to the final and walked out of a shock, walked out of a pub, and there were just hordes and crowds of delight and controlled chaos from Samoan fans, like dancing on moving cars down a street, because very slowly, I must emphasize, probably 5K an hour, but just so jubilated at what their team had done and the fact that they made a World Cup final. Oh, mate,
5: there's nothing better than when the Islander fans are passionately involved, their teams are going well. I was in Brisbane on tour when that game was taking place, and my goodness, Brisbane was a light. It was an incredible, incredible time. And as a rugby league fan, I want Samoa, I want Tonga to do well. I mean, who can forget when Tonga beat Australia? Just scenes. Yep. Just scenes. And we see it in Auckland too, right? So many Tongans and Samoans around. They love their rugby league so much. And they actually are a great example about how to passionately support your team. I mean, the wave of Tongan flags across Auckland was something to be. It was a spectacle, let's put it that way. And I really hope that we can see a full-strength Tongan side, a full-strength Samoan side, full-strength Fijian side, et cetera, for this World Cup. We've got plenty of talent in the New Zealand ranks, and I think we'll be just fine.
4: Text through from Rory on 8833, and do send your thoughts through as well if you've got any yourself. There's quite a few of us Bulldogs fans in New Zealand who would love to beat the Warriors. It's always a close, tight game for these two teams. Am I right? There's a couple of Doggies fans at Sport Nation, Steve Devine, Stephen McIver. Yeah, I think Devine definitely is.
5: I might have to have a word to McIver. I thought he was a Warriors man.
4: No, I think because he's been around the traps for a while, Mac. It's my way of politely saying that he's old. He is a Bulldogs fan, and he's quite good mates with DJ Halligan. as well.
5: Yes, so, of course. They did a lot of coverage together over the years, didn't they?
4: So he's, I think he's a Bulldogs fan.

0: players and guys whose contracts have finished in the case of Dan Hall. But they're still going to be, I think, hugely competitive. 8833, if you've got any thoughts around that, any thoughts around the Commonwealth Games, any thoughts around the sporting weekend ahead. And we're still looking for your Friday lock-ins as well, as we will throughout the show. We'll ask BG and Pops for theirs. But if you've got any thoughts yourselves, 8833 is our number. It can be as obscure, straightforward, short, long shot odds, try scorer, goal scorers.
1: Could even be Auckland FC to make the finals.
0: No, it has to be just this weekend.
1: Maybe not.
0: 8833 drivers. We've got F1 this weekend. Riders, we've got the Tour de France.
1: Maybe it would be, but you have to cash out straight away.
0: No, it just has to be this weekend. It's not how it works. 8833 is our number. We are 11 and a half minutes away from 10. We'll do some bets next.
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4: 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The fans don't know what's going on. 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

0: NRLW this weekend. I'm going Chooks to win 13+, Broncos to win 13+, Warriors to win 13+. That's $7.36 when you multi them up, Chappy. By far, at full strength, the three best teams in the comp.
1: You have also, just to put your money where your mouth is, you've also included another one in your own personal betting, is that right?
0: Yes, I have also included on my personal one, Titans 13+ against the Cowboys, who are by far the worst team in the comp. They're terrible.
1: You're getting even money for all four of those heavy favourites. I think all of them are $1.20-ish to win their games. I've gone to the NRLW as well. I've also gone Waz 13+ against Para. Super Rugby Opaki final tomorrow. The Blues women to win. They're paying $2.15. I think that's absolutely
0: shout.
1: I know
0: they won last week by 9 points.
1: They won last week. Matsu at home are tough. There's going to be a massive crowd, and if you are in Christchurch, get along and enjoy that Super Rugby Opaki final tomorrow. But I think the Blues should be winning that one. And we'll chat about this with BP at around 11:40. Brendan Popwell out of Trackside. Te Aroha Race 5 on Sunday. There's a horse called Duke of Plumpton. Normally a flats racer. Made its jumps debut a couple of weeks ago. Get this. Won by 31.5 lengths on
0: what
1: its jumps debut.
0: Easy watch.
1: It's paying $2.25. There's a couple of horses who will push it. But a horse that can do that is fantastic. So Waz 13+ against Para, Super Rugby Opaki final, the Blues women to win, and Te Aroha Race 5 on Sunday, Duke of Plumpton to win. Stick all of that in a multi. You're getting $9.28. 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
0: Hot take here, Chappie. I wouldn't actually mind combining all of ours together in a multi.
1: Look, people can do that. Maybe that's part of the Friday lock-in. Double 833, still looking for your best bets of the weekend as part of our Friday lock-in. We'll build a five-leg multi just before the end of the show. We'll ask Brooke Graham what her best of the weekend is. She's with us at around 10:35. After this, though, we'll head inside the NZOC camping chat with Ryan Archibald.
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0: Immaculate. How about that?
1: The crowd go up and they know she's in contention.
0: Amazing performance from this young 14-year-old.
1: 9-7-2-5. Nikki Jenkins rockets to first place.
2: Representing New Zealand.
1: Never before in New Zealand's gymnastics history. An international gold.
3: She's gone up by 0.49 of a second.
4: This is fantastic. This is what she needed to do. She put the pressure on the Australian. Now the Australian has started fast. The lactate will be screaming in the legs.
3: She's sprinting into the last corner now, Gary. She's really doing everything. The Australian's losing it completely. This is when it happens. This is when your experience shows. Two times world champion in 1994. And she's gone across the line in first place. 1.3 seconds ahead of Burns. Well, Gary, you predicted that. This is your birthday. What a great ride by Sarah.
0: New Zealand will win gold if they score this goal. This is the shot. This is it.
5: Coming up to 2:10 here on Sport Nation Mornings. Yes, just a handful of some of the amazing moments that New Zealand has had at the Commonwealth Games over the years. Just rewatching the opening ceremony for the Glasgow Commonwealth Games, and King Charles and Camilla walked out of the Doctor Who TARDIS. Or maybe it's just a phone box. Same thing, isn't it?
6: I'm Irish. I got no comment on that.
5: Ryan Archibald out of the NZOC is going to join us in about 10 minutes time. Obviously a former athlete himself, he's now the team services director for the NZOC. News earlier today, before the opening ceremony, obviously, that David Letty was the flag bearer and Moira de Villiers carried the King's baton. I don't know if you about this King's baton, and we'll get Arch to explain it a bit more, but each country got sent or given a baton to represent the King's baton, which usually, well, Queen's baton previously under Elizabeth II, went from country to country. For this one, each country got their own baton and then told to design it. That's however cool. They want, or decorate, or however they wanted. So the NZOC, as I say, Ryan Archibald will explain it far better than me when he joined us in about 10 minutes' time to reflect on it all. But yeah, pretty cool initiative. Britt Graham's going to join us later this hour as well. And Max Mutter, and around about 10 past 11, we'll head to Ireland and catch up with him. Big weekend of football with Auckland FC, obviously fresh off the World Cup. They play Spurs, yes, Tottenham, smelly old Tottenham.
6: Gross.
5: On Sunday at Eden Park. I think there's still tickets available if you are in the Auckland area or want to head along, make the trip to the City of Sails and watch Auckland FC against

0: Tottenham on Sunday. We'll also chat how his old mate Eli Just, same age, those two, Eli Just and Max Munter. So they would have played a lot of football against each other.
1: And with each other as well.
0: And with each other, obviously, yeah, through age group as well. So Max will join us after 11, and Brenda Popwell has our Gallops preview ahead of a bumper weekend of racing. We're under the mower at Te Aroha on Sunday, and Ōtaki and Te Rapa tomorrow as well. So BP will run his eye over several feature races. Just keen to play this from Andrew Webster. He fronted media yesterday. Obviously, there's been plenty of talk circulating, and I can kind of understand it. There was a publication who said, you know, there's about to be a $900,000 clearance with Luke Metcalf leaving. Spend that on Nathan Cleary. Well, Luke Metcalf's leaving the end of this year, and Nathan Cleary is not available until 2028. So why would you leave $900,000 off the books on the off chance you might get Nathan Cleary with no guarantee of that? And then, you know, NRL 360 have been talking about it. Different publications in both New Zealand and Australia have been throwing it out as a potential idea. Andrew Webster got asked about it yesterday in the press pack.
2: I got a sent a story that it was on 360 the other night that a journalist was tipping that he was going to come here or Papua New Guinea. And that's what they told me. And like, we are definitely not in talks with Nathan Cleary, and none of his representation have contacted us.
3: But can that happen until...
2: And it's not even legal, no. Huh. So it can't even happen.
3: Yeah.
2: But if you're trying to... Everyone's trying to guess what Nathan's doing, I'm guessing, and they're like, well, they can see the romance in the Warriors. Like... And I see the romance in it, like he's... No, I mean, he went to school here. Yeah. He's ball boy here. Yeah. Like, I can see why they would put that two and two together, but there's certainly nothing in that at all.
3: At the moment?
2: Well, like, we can't chat. Two, we've recruited differently. But like, we haven't recruited, though, he's coming to our club. We haven't left a halfback or a 5-8 spot open for him to join.
0: So just to explain that, Cleary's off contract at the end of next season. Under the NRL's rules, he isn't able to be approached until November 1st this year, because that's a year out from his contract finishing. That's how the NRL rules work. But Penrith and Cleary could still get a deal done before November 1st if he wants to stay at the Panthers, which means that rival clubs... You know, PNG and the Waz seem to be the two that everyone's throwing out there. I know that the London Broncos have been thrown out as an option as well, because his partner Mary Fowler lives in the UK and plays football in the UK. So there's definitely the, as Webby said there, the romanticism of it. Obviously, he grew up in Auckland. He went to Sacred Heart College. His brother is here. His dad is leaving as Penrith coach. Ivan's already signalled that. So the timing, you can somewhat understand it. As I say, though, there's still a year to go. And actually, I'd be... Warriors fans, if you've got $900,000 off your books with Luke Metcalf leaving, if you knew, bearing in mind, you can't start having these conversations until this November, but if you knew that there was the possibility of signing Nathan Cleary for 2028, would you be happy with the Warriors leaving 900 grand off their books and not signing players? Would that... bit of cash. That's a lot of money, man. You can get a very, very, very good player for 900 grand, or a couple of bloody good players for 500 and 400 each.
1: Here's my take on it, Chappie. I think it would be very, very interesting if all of the... Let's say we look at the American leagues, right? Mm-hmm. You have publicly available salary information. You know, you understand where the salary cap is. I think, as a data nerd, as a Warriors nerd, I would love to play with the possibilities of saying, we have X amount of cap ready, free. How do we play this? How can we mock this up in our heads to see this player could fit in because we have X amount of cap left? And I have always wondered, and as someone who is somewhat relatively in at the Warriors, I would have no idea what their cap looks like, but
0: it's 11.8 is what your NRL salary.
1: I mean what their free cap is.
0: Gotcha.
1: Because
0: you can work that out.
1: When we lost Tohu Harris, big contract. We lost Jazz Tavanga, medium to large contract. Yep. We lost Sean Johnson, large contract. You lose Adam Fanua Blake. From what I understand, James Fisher-Harris is on a considerable amount of what Adam's contract is, maybe not all.
0: So then Fisher-Harris is on 950 a year.
1: Rumours had Adam a mil plus. So I don't know whether that's being evenly distributed throughout, you know, your rewarding of Jacob Laban, your rewarding of Lekahalasima, your renewals of Tomato Martin, Kurt Capewell, etc. It would just be so much fun to say, okay, we know we have X amount left. And I still believe personally that the Warriors aren't pushing the cap as it is. I still believe that they would, looking at their squad, have quite a bit left over. You've got Mitch Barnett, who is leaving the club, who would free up a significant amount. I would say it would be on the higher range of things as well.
0: 750. Yeah, so Zero Tackle, and we've had members of ZeroTackle.com on the show and on the station before. It's a fantastic website. They don't have everyone's contract details, and obviously this isn't the lump sum that they are getting, because there's all these other payments and all these other clauses that go through. They're not getting X amount in their bank account every year, but per Zero Tackle, for 2027, Fisher-Harris will be on 950, Wade Egan will be on 600, and Grant Anderson will be on 400, apparently. On those,
1: that's a bargain for Grant Anderson, if you ask me.
0: Yeah. Maratania Kore is obviously
1: leaving.
0: He'll
1: be on 350, 400, and he's gone.
0: He's on more than that, mate. He's on 775. Mitch Barnett is on 750, and Roger is on 650. Kurt Capewell has obviously just re-signed with Warriors as well for 2027. He's on $600,000 a year on 2026.
1: See, this is what I mean. It would be, if we had those confirmed numbers.
0: Yeah, this is all per Zero Tackle, by the way, so don't take it as gospel, but they're a very good website, and some of their journos are fantastic.
1: It's funny you say that. Actually, I did hear from a pretty good source that Marito was on that sort of money as well. It's going to be so interesting to see how we play this, because like I said, with all that cap freed up, before we talk about these contracts going off, I thought the Warriors had a bit to play with.
0: Mm.
1: Let alone Mitch Barnett, Marata Niokore, and the likes leaving.
0: Mm.
1: That's big,
0: Roger.
1: Big. Roger. I mean, Roger on 650, it's a bargain. Let's face it. He
0: is it?
1: Yes, it is. It is.
0: Oh, I think we're going to disagree.
1: Dally M winger of the year multiple times.
0: Yeah, when did he win the Dally M, though?
1: I believe he was... last year, if he didn't win Dally M Winger of the Year, he was right in the conversation. And that's just last
0: Winger
1: year.
0: Of the Year, sorry.
1: Yes.
0: Yeah. But
1: Dally M Player of the Year was 2018, I believe.
0: Yeah, so.
1: Yeah, look, as no matter which way you look at it, I think it would be really fun for the fans to be able to have those numbers. I understand there's probably a player personal security sort of thing around that, and
0: totally.
1: I can understand why that's not a thing. But, hey, we look at the NRL like Americans look at the NBA. I believe that information should be publicly available, and it would be so much fun as a fan to start playing that and to bring it back to Nathan Cleary. Then you can say, okay, we've got 2.3 million in our cap left over. I'm prepared to chuck 1.7, 1.8 at Nathan Cleary and break some records, because even though Webby alludes to we don't have that spot free, you make one free for Nathan Cleary if he's available.
0: Yeah, and obviously currently, no, they don't. Even for 2027, they don't. But then there's going to be different movement among the halves for 2028 onwards as well. If you've got any thoughts,
1: Martin, Chanel, Harris, DeVita, all on one-year contracts.
0: Yeah. If you've got any thoughts on that, 8833, any thoughts as well? We're looking for your best bets of the weekend as part of the Friday lock-in, which is back. We put it on hold during the World Cup because of Punters Club, but it is back. So your best bets of the weekend, we've got $100 in bonus cash. We'll put a five-league multi together. 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Sport Nation, the Kiwi voice of sport. On the other side, we'll head to Glasgow and chat with Ryan Archibald out of the NZOC.
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4: The Commonwealth Games got underway last night with the Lawn Bowls and officially with the opening ceremony this morning. As has been well publicised, it's a scaled-down event going from 283 in 20 sports 4 years ago in Birmingham to 215 in 10 sports for this year's edition, with Glasgow coming to the rescue after the state of Victoria pulled pin. There's still 114 Kiwi athletes, though, who will go for gold, meaning plenty of potential positivity to come out of a Games that almost didn't happen. Team Services Director for the NZOC is Ryan Archibald. How are you, mate?
5: I'm well, thank you, Alex. Yep, enjoying the warm sunshine of Glasgow, and really looking forward to competition getting underway here in Glasgow.
4: That's an oxymoron, isn't it? The warm sunshine of Glasgow?
5: Well, yeah, apparently so. It has been really nice since we've arrived, which has helped our setup, our logistics. Long may it continue, at least for 10 days anyway.
4: All right, let's start with the news that the Kiwis woke up to. David Leti has been chosen as Pul Hapai Tane and carried the flag for the opening ceremony this morning. Moira de Villiers named Pul Hapai Wahine and carried New Zealand's King Batten into the ceremony. Two very special Kiwis, two Kiwis with their own very special stories. What was the reasoning behind the decision with them being bestowed those honours?
5: Oh, I think it's pretty multifaceted. First and foremost, they are successful athletes, you know, in their chosen sports. They're both multiple Commonwealth Games participants. They're both Commonwealth Games medalists. So they have history, they have legacy in the Commonwealth. The Commonwealth Games, but they're also fantastic individuals. You know, they're leaders in their own way, and they've been, you know, awesome representatives, not only of the New Zealand team at Games, but also, of judo and weightlifting as well. So, you know, very well deserved. It was great to see them presented and great to see them at the opening ceremony. And, you know, they're great representatives for our team and very happy to have them as our leaders.
4: Been lucky enough to go to a couple of those ceremonies when they've been named formally, and the team just erupts with pride and delight for their mates, essentially, right? And they're emotional times. Talk us through this whole flag bearer and King's Batten, because that's completely changed up for Glasgow from previous Games.
5: Yeah, it is different. So, you know, flag bearer, that concept of flag bearer and someone carrying the flag on behalf of the team has, you know, been around for as long as Games have been around, really. But the baton bearer is new, and a new initiative kicked off this year with the Glasgow Games. So every country was sent a King's Baton, and every country had the opportunity to design that baton, however they chose. So I guess Matua Tadarik Ladeli did that for us, and Moira has the honour of being our baton bearer for this Games, the inaugural one. It's different, it's new, but it brings a lot of meaning, to the Commonwealth, to the Games, and uniquely Commonwealth Games. It's not a replication of anything at the Olympics or other events. So it's a nice initiative, I think.
4: With everything that's been going on, I think in a way we're almost just grateful to Glasgow that there is a Commonwealth Games with what happened with Victoria pulling pin last second. You've been to the Games as an athlete, you've been now with your role with the NZOC. How different does the 2026 Commonwealth Games feel compared to others?
5: Oh, I think it actually has a lot of the same vibe. So, you know, we certainly don't take it even though it's a scaled down version, we don't take it lightly here at the New Zealand.

0: Oh, Friday lock-in. Craig's texted through saying, morning, F1, I've got two options for you. Kimi to win this weekend, $2.75, or a safer bet. Kimi, top three, $1.44. For a five-leg multi, I'd take the safe option and go top three. I think $1.44 is solid to build on and perhaps could anchor a multi. Thank you for that, Craig. 8833, make sure you send through, as Craig did, you bet your account number. We've got $100 in bonus cash to give away. We'll build a five-leg multi and put it on at the end of the show. Britt Graham will no doubt have something for us. She's with us next.
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0: forward, super record, slides into this race out of the rating band, really, because he's having the claim utilisation of Nikita Burton, Stonewall Studs junior driver, to get into the race. He was unbelievable first up in a standing start race where he just hasn't got the knack of the standing start caper just yet. He was super, all things considered. Back to mobile conditions tonight. Small field, class runner for mine. I think he's the best of the weekend. Race 10, number 6 tonight at Addington.
1: Awesome. Thank you, mate. Have a wonderful weekend.
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1: 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Trots talk. 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What's your best bet of the weekend as we build the Friday lock-in? 10 away from 11 on Sport Nation.
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0: On Sport Nation. We're here Tuesday to Friday as we break down the big sporting stories, hear from the headline makers and the ones writing them. 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
14: A few options,
13: but Chappy, we want your best bet as well on that. I'm liking Alex Johnston, says Daniel, at $1.80. Anytime try scorer, Bunnies v Storm. 2+ tries, $3.30.
14: Well, it's not every day you're getting $1.80 for just one with Johnston. I'm happy to go with one for him.
13: That's pretty bloody good. And Ted has texted through. Hi, Chappy and Mitch. Tedapa, race 3, horse number 1, Swiss Prince at $2.90 to win. Raced with the best 3-year-olds this season in outstanding fields. Second up after a break. Great record over the distance and drawn to dictate the outcome. That's from Ted. I like your reasoning, Ted. And if you are going to text through, you don't have to give reasoning, but if you want to give some reasoning, which

0: helps argue your case why we should include it in the Friday lock-in, then do so. 8833 will put that one to Brendan Popplewell out of Trackside. BP joins us at around about 11:40 after 11 o'clock. We're going to head to Ireland. Max Mutter. You might remember him from playing for New Zealand with Auckland FC in their first season. He knows a lot about what's going on with the movements of some of these New Zealand footballers following the news yesterday, obviously, of Eli Just heading to join Marco Staminic at Swansea. So we're going to head to Ireland, to Dublin, in fact, and chat with Max Mutter. He'll join us in around about 10 minutes' time. Coming up 11 o'clock on Sport Nation.
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0: confidence until you are in the building, right? It seems like Jerome Luai is cancerous to this locker room. It seems like he has brought it all down in a heap. The thing is, I've noticed with Jerome Luai, is he's such a great player that when things are going well and the confidence is high and the team wants to be around him, things go great. We saw it at the start of the year. We saw shades of, hey, this Tigers team could make the eight. And now it's all fallen to pieces. He's leaving the club early after the whole thing of last year about being team first, et cetera, et cetera. It seems like, I don't know, it's hard for me to say with any certainty, but it looks like he's a bit of a drag on that locker room. And I think in a professional environment where you want consistency, it doesn't seem like there's much of that.
1: Yeah, and it is a shame for a Tigers team, but they have been hot and cold all season. 7 wins for Benji's men. And when they've looked good, they looked really, really good.
0: Even in patches of that game against the Warriors, they were really, really solid. But in patches in that game against the Warriors, they were really, really bad.
1: Yeah, and I think that's a summary of their season. Craig, 6-3. Can I have another betcher bet of the weekend? No, you can't. No, of course you can, Craig. NRLW, Stacey Waka, anytime try scorer for the Waz. $2.15.
0: Reeks of value, Chappy.
1: Look, if you're getting $2.15 for Stacey Waka anytime try scorer, I'm jumping
0: on that.
1: I'm going to
0: add that in my draft one here.
1: 8833, what's your bet of the weekend as part of our Friday lock-in? We'll build a five-leg betcha multi. $100 bonus cash. We'll whack on that as well. So text for your bet of the weekend and your betcha account. Right, it's getting late in Dublin. Let's head there now. Max Massa up next. There's been plenty of movement around the football world already post the World Cup. From a Kiwi perspective, Eli Just is heading to join his mate Marco Stuminic at Swansea. And meanwhile, Auckland FC face Tottenham this weekend at Eden Park for their first game since winning the A-League. One man who, no doubt, has been sitting back enjoying it and observing it all, former Auckland FC player now living in Ireland, is Max Mutter. How are you, mate? Thanks so much for joining us.
2: Yeah, no problem. Thanks for having me on.
1: Let's start with life in Dublin, mate. It's a great city. It's one of my favourites. How are you finding it?
2: Yeah, no, it's a great city, like you say. It's very expensive, so I think it's about 30 to 40% more expensive than Auckland. So, I mean, that kind of puts things into perspective. But other than that, it's a big city. It's a fast life. And the weather's a bit grim, to be honest. But, I mean, you kind of get used to it, you know.
1: God, you're really selling it, eh? It's expensive and the weather sucks.
0: I didn't even know that was possible to be 30 to 40% more expensive than Auckland. That's outrageous.
2: Yeah, it is. It really is. But I mean, it's similar enough to New Zealand in terms of the culture. Like Dublin's quite multicultural, like Auckland is, but it's also full of quite welcoming people, you know. So I mean, it makes it easier to settle in.
0: The people are great. Actually, I'm not sure if you've been to a pub called The Celt. You got to go there, brother. What a spot that is. But tell us about the football over there. Are you obviously playing for St. Pat's, and the League of Ireland is a league on the rise?
2: Yeah, definitely. The competitions, the European competitions for qualifications, are now they're taking place at the moment. So. There's four teams from Ireland that qualify for the qualification rounds of Europa League, Europa Conference and Champions League. So that's a big pull factor for coming to a league like this, being a top division. There's always spots for grabs there. But the league itself has been quite competitive this year. Like we're sitting in third place with a game in hand tomorrow. So if we win that, then we go second place and 5 points behind first. So, I mean, since I was last in the league, it's gotten a lot stronger. There's a lot more players getting shipped off over to the UK or elsewhere in Europe. But yeah, it's definitely developing very quickly.
1: Why do you think it's got stronger and better, Max? Is it just that people now see it as an opportunity?
2: No, I think just in general, like it probably has a lot to do with the younger generations coming through, probably have a bit more talent and maybe a better understanding of the game from a younger age. So now there's kids playing in the league that are like 16, 17, 18, wow, playing like grown men, you know. So I mean,

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0: for another half hour or so. 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
0: He's in charge, apparently. Staff and Jello between 12 and 3. They are doing a pre-record at the moment, so won't join us, but they have Matt Koch from planetf1.com previewing F1 this weekend, the

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9: 27 minutes away from midday on Sport Nation. Staff has you covered between 12 and 3. And Millsy and Guy on your drive home on your Friday afternoon. We've got plenty of great racing this weekend, both tomorrow and on Sunday, to run his eye over it. Hopefully tip us a couple of winners as well. Out of trackside, out of out the gate. Congratulations, Brendan Popwell. Atamaria, my friend.
10: Atamaria, yes. Thanks, Chappie. Yeah, just landed back from Profit Land, actually. It was nice to get back. We haven't been there for about 5 or 6 weeks, so it was nice to catch up with the troops at Profit Land and come back with a nice big cobra.
9: Oh, you went on the red eye that Mitch took so that he could make the show this morning. You're on the later flight. Managed to get a bit of quarter breakfast.
10: You got it. Yeah. No, it was a great night. Nice to be able to hit some good numbers, and the Greyhounds were good to us, and a bit of basketball as well. So, great night as always.
11: Yeah, the B and BP stands for basketball. He's a basketball shark.
9: Basketball prophet.
11: I was actually wondering when your flight got in from Profit Land, BP, because it's not the only early flight I have next week after getting back from the Greyhounds. But it was a great night, wasn't it, to finally get back to where we belong.
10: Yeah, it was, and a great night for what we celebrated as well. Nearly 12 months is sort of at the beginning of Out the Gate, but also sort of our last meeting with the Greyhounds. We'll be part of the coverage next Thursday as well, but very much taking a backward step as we really celebrate the Greyhounds next Thursday. And a big part of the show is certainly Andy McCook and what the Greyhounds have been able to bring as well. So it was definitely a tinge with sadness as well with last night's Out the Gate.
9: Absolutely. We were going to have Ōtaki tomorrow with the Ryder Stakes being the feature race, but that's been

0: race tomorrow, and it is a six-year-old having his first start by the name of That'll Do, a turn-me-loose six-year-old who was very good, and I mean very good at the trials. Michael McNabb is aboard, drawn barrier number 10, might be one to try and get the day rolling. That'll Do.
1: All right, mate. 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I know you're a big sports fan, so enjoy the Commonwealth Games this weekend, mate. Thanks so much for joining us.
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3: Here we go. Money talk.
4: Are you ready?
5: Yes, Mitch James, I am ready. Go on. And thank you so much for your correspondence this morning around it. Greg, your message before, Raiders 13 plus over Tigers, for example. Someone saying race 6 Waverley today, number 5. Tarapa race 6, Whiskey and Roses, top 3. But you've gone through with your pen and paper, or your pencil and paper, and now you've got your pen out. What are you going with?
4: Well, metaphorical pen. My weapon of choice as a mouse today.
5: Great.
4: But I just want to say before we do this, I'd expect a little gift sent to the office when this hits, because it's hitting.
5: Okay.
4: Sydney Woman Roosters to win by 13 plus. Kimmy Antonelli podium finish, which was suggested to us. Stacey Walker, anytime try scorer, also suggested to us. Swiss Prince, top 2. We've gone instead of the win, and Duke of Plumpton, top 2, as well as the win. 100 on, 1,476 back.
5: Bonus cash though. $100 bonus cash.
4: Yes.
5: Must be emphasised. So the winnings will be different.
4: I do like Lindt chocolate. I do like candles, perfume. So just, you know, send that through to the Sport Nation office and I'll be a willing recipient for giving you $1,400.
5: And the person who gets it, the $100 bonus cash, which we'll use for this 5-leg multi, is Craig, who takes it through, the Stacey Walker anytime try scorer. So, Craig, if that comes through, then the team at Betcha will win.
4: When
5: that
4: comes through,
5: account.
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5: 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R18, as always, please bet responsibly. If you've missed anything from the show today or this week, whether with Mitch and I or with TJ earlier this week, Sport Nation Mornings, wherever you get your podcasts, or sportsnation.nz under the podcast tab. That's applicable for all of our shows here on Sport Nation. Thank you so much for your company over the last couple of days with us and earlier this week with TJ as well. TJ and I will be back from 9 o'clock on Monday morning. Have a wonderful weekend, Mitch. Enjoy
4: your
5: weekend.
4: Pleasure as always, Chappie.
5: Brian, Maddie, thank you for your mahi this week, boys. Ka kite, everyone. Have a wonderful weekend. Stay safe.
4: 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Go the Warriors.
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6: The Warriors are building nicely after a hard-fought 8-point home win over the Dragons. 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

0: Let's go with it. Friday, Steph and Jello and Sav and Rav. Look at Sav and Rav.
1: Sav and Rav.
0: Oh, what a duo.
2: How good's that?
0: That is so good, Sav and Rav. And Steph and Jello. Big Friday coming. Oh my gosh, it's a big Friday. We've got a big fish Friday. The big fish Friday will be at 1:30. It's a big Fijian fish. Let's just say that. We've got a big Fijian fish at 1:30. And we've got a big female fish at 2:15.
1: A big female fish.
0: Yeah, two fillets today. Two fillets of fish today on Big Fish Friday. And interspersed with that at 1 o'clock, Matt Koch, PlanetF1.com editor with the Formula One of Hungary preview. Our one of yeah. Come on, Liam. Come on, Liam. Jeremy Paul Show as per 2 o'clock. 2 o'clock. And because it's Sav and Rav, there's bound to be a bunch of surprises over the next 3 hours. Sav likes to just sort of blindside us with a test of knowledge or something.
2: I've got a quiz in there.
0: Okay.
2: Test your knowledge.
0: We've got a quiz in there to test our knowledge. Rav will have headlines, no doubt, because it's just her wheelhouse. She owns that wheelhouse. I haven't asked you, actually, Rav, if you've done any.
3: Unfortunately, I haven't. I took my...